0: I am. I think 7-on-7 fits what we do offensively with our skill kids and throwing the ball around and those things. And then it really helps us with what we do on the back end and coverage and stuff like that. And we've got some youth that we're going to put on our defense. And so it's good to let them get out there. Now, it's not without pads or anything, but they get to start working coverages and start communicating and doing stuff like that. And so to me, it's always important. I mean, I tell people, what's the alternative? Us sitting at home and doing nothing. I mean, that's not the type of personality that I have. And I want to get our kids involved in as much as they can and give them every opportunity they have in order to be successful for the upcoming year. And so we went to a 7-on-7 tournament real early, right at the end of the school year in Dallas. We finished 2-1 there, got beat by Sunnyvale, who actually wound up qualifying for the state tournament and actually won that tournament that we were at. And so they beat us by 6 points. We had a really, really good show, and those were some teams that we normally don't see, and we played well. Really picked up steam after that first game and picked up a couple of really good wins. And then we went and played in an SQT in Dumas, and same type of story. We lost to Lubbock Christian by 6, and then they wind up qualifying for the state tournament, and we actually wind up winning the second and third game against Hereford and Randall at that one. And so our kids, they were really confident after both of those SQTs, and I wish we got on a waiting list at Jim Ned and weren't able to get on there. And our kids were really wanting to get another opportunity or two to try to qualify for the state meet. But it just shows how much we've advanced in the past few years when it comes to 7-on-7, our skill kids. I think our first summer we went out there, we weren't very successful. We didn't win very many games. And now you get to a point where we've been successful this summer and just really one possession away from maybe getting the opportunity to qualify for the state meet. And so I've been thoroughly pleased with what our kids have done and really excited for what's to come with the upcoming football season.
1: Perryton Ranger head football coach, athletic director Josh Hernandez. Now, we have been in a bit of a holiday lull on the sports camps, but boy, that changes in the next 2 or 3 weeks. Coming up beginning next Monday on the 13th will be the Spearman Links basketball camp. The week of Monday the 20th, the Perryton football camp and the Spearman tennis camp. And then that next week, the week of the 27th and 28th, you've got the Canadian Wildcat football camp, the Pampa football camp, the Spearman Lynx football camp, and the Stratford Boys sports camp.
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Product placement action, Bailey Zimmerman there. It's Chris Matthews. Happy to be hanging with you and finishing things up on Thursday. Dan Shea up next.

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0: We need someone say so. It's New Country from Dan and Shay. It's Chris Matthews throwing some good news into your Thursday and shouting out, I love these two little baby adorable raccoons. Recently, they stole the show. They were at Dodger Stadium during a Rockies-Dodgers baseball game with cameras. Noticed these furry visitors hanging out along the warning track on the outfield wall, just kind of being silly, playing around. Grounds crew ended up removing the babies, and they must have been good luck because once they were removed, Colorado beat the Dodgers 4-3 after a late rally, and the crowd was like, bring back the raccoons!
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4: And this news made it on X, brought to you by Perryton National Bank, Harvey's Electric, and PTCI. All are proud supporters of area youth on X. Litigation continues between Perryton ISD and the father of the victim in the Cole Underwood case. Channel 10 reported recently they think the case will go to trial in August. Perryton Superintendent of Schools Greg Brown says it might.
5: Well, and I wouldn't disagree with the reporting, is that we were basically put on the calendar. It's not necessarily a guarantee we're going to trial, though. Mm-hmm. But there's still a lot to go on before we're stepping into a courtroom together with them. There's a possibility that he might order us back into mediation.
4: Former Perryton head football coach and AD Cole Underwood is now serving a 30-year prison sentence for sexual abuse of a young victim. Both Dumas and Guymon have announced more critical water shortages in recent days. Water usage in both communities once again limited. A few scattered thunderstorms possible tonight. Better chance tomorrow. High mid-90s. What do I think you'll enjoy about staying at KXDJ Riverside 1 in Red River? Well, that view of that mountain from that deck on the bottom floor and the private deck from the master bedroom upstairs are unbeatable. I think you'll enjoy the short walk to town if you want to take it, and yet being just far enough away you have your own privacy. And let me tell you, coffee on the deck and catching a trout out the front door, cha-ching. 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

0: Bledsoe helping out Corey Kent on that one. Our Rocky Mountain Low, Chris Matthews, just happy to be finishing things up with you. John Morgan is on the way, and there's a rumor going around. Lee Bryce is going to tell you all about it next.
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0: country should be the only music on the radio. 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

0: Kid myself. There's John Morgan. I'm Chris Matthews. Hang tight. Tucker Wetmore looking for himself for Brunette next.
1: 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And this News Minute on X brought to you by Equity Exchange, the Perryton Activity Center, and Clift Land Brokers, all are proud supporters of area youth on X. According to KAMR, a former Tascosa High School teacher and coach in Amarillo will spend 18 years in federal prison for enticement of a minor. 32-year-old Nicholas Jade Herman was sentenced on June 23rd. He was an assistant wrestling coach at Tascosa High School at the time. At the sentencing, the victim's mother claimed Herman groomed the victim and the parents to gain their trust. According to the Texas Flyover, a former Texas Tech assistant professor pleaded guilty to leading a federal fentanyl distribution ring that traded drugs for sex and caused at least 8 overdoses. 51-year-old Daniel Taylor faces up to 40 years in prison. Weather Channel forecast, at least a slight chance of some scattered thunder this evening, some gusty winds and small hail possible. Better chance of rain mid-90s Friday.
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in a pinch, man. Hotter than the red on the cattle brand, cause she's a gold digger with a quick trigger, a cast iron skillet swinging lid flipper.

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4: News this hour from Town Hall. I'm Keith Peters in Washington. The U.S. says it hit some 90 sites in Iran today.
5: That includes sites at an airport as well as missile launchers. That's according to black and white footage released by the U.S. Military Central Command. Meanwhile, in Iran, they say at least one person has been killed, a firefighter who was responding to a strike at an airport in Iranshahr. They also say that bridges apparently were targeted again for the first time in the war since the ceasefire has been put in place. U.S. President Donald Trump had threatened to begin targeting infrastructure in Iran over its continued attacks on ships trying to go through the Strait of Hormuz.
4: That's correspondent John Gambrell reporting. It appears the Jeffrey Epstein saga isn't ending anytime soon. Correspondent Laura Winters says the matter is still being investigated on Capitol Hill.
6: The House Oversight Committee will likely continue to investigate people tied to Jeffrey Epstein as the investigation approaches the one-year mark later this month. Regardless of which party ends up controlling Congress in the fall, it appears lawmakers are still under pressure to investigate those connected to the convicted sex offender who died behind bars in 2019 in a New York City jail. The panel has interviewed more than a dozen people, and so far, no new information has surfaced that has resulted in criminal charges. Laura Winters reporting.
4: A video played in a Utah courtroom reveals that the defendant in Charlie Kirk's killing told his roommate he wishes he hadn't done it the day after Kirk was shot in the neck while speaking to a crowd at Utah Valley University. Lance Twiggs, who is also defendant Tyler Robinson's romantic partner, described the interaction with Robinson during a recorded interview. On Wall Street, the Dow by 139 points, the S&P 500 advanced 60. More at townhall.com.
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10: Welcome to Thursday, July 9th, with this Texas headline update courtesy of the Texas Flyover. I'm Chris Samples, 98.3 KXDJ News. An ICE officer shot and killed a man during a targeted enforcement operation in Houston's East End on Tuesday morning. ICE said the Mexican national in the country illegally rammed an ICE vehicle near Canal Street and Wayside Drive, ignored commands, and tried to run over an officer who fired his weapon in self-defense. The man was taken to a hospital where he died. The man's son said his father was a construction worker who had lived in the U.S. for nearly 35 years, was pursuing a work permit, and was picking up his crew when he was shot. Texas Governor Greg Abbott on Tuesday directed the Texas Health and Human Services Commission to investigate Mission Regional Medical Center over reports it advertised birth packages to foreign nationals. In a letter to the hospital district, Abbott said the Hidalgo County Hospital marketed birth packages in South Texas in foreign countries to profit from birth tourism. The agency must refer any violations to Attorney General Ken Paxton for civil enforcement and to local prosecutors for potential criminal charges. A 13-year-old Cypress, Texas boy survived a lightning strike that reached him through the metal desk where he was playing video games in a bedroom. The boy's family believed the bolt hit a nearby tree and traveled into the house, entering his abdomen through a metal part of the desk. Headline Lubbock, a former Texas Tech assistant professor, pleaded guilty to leading a federal fentanyl distribution ring that traded drugs for sex and caused at least 8 overdoses. 51-year-old Daniel Taylor sold pills branded Ghost and Pink Flamingo and faces up to 40 years in prison. Texas State Senator Charles Perry, the Republican of Lubbock, said Tuesday he'll file another bill to ban consumable THC products when the legislature convenes in January. Perry's 2025 ban passed both chambers before Governor Greg Abbott vetoed it, opting for tighter regulations instead. Headline Sweetwater, the state secured a temporary injunction forcing Global Fiberglass Solutions to clean up more than 3,000 wind turbine blades stockpiled at two Nolan County sites and banned new shipments. The company must remove all the waste within 550 days. Texas Attorney General Ken Paxton's campaign called the Texas Tribune ProPublica report, alleging he voted from a Collin County address where he no longer lives, as a partisan hit piece, saying he's in full compliance with all state election laws. And in Frisco, Carmelo Anthony's new legal team filed motions Tuesday seeking a new trial and the recusal of Judge John Roach from post-trial proceedings in the Austin Metcalf murder case. Anthony was sentenced last month to 35 years for the track meet stabbing. Chris Samples, KXDJ News.

from He'll Never Have, New Country there, Dylan Scott, Chris Matthews, New Country, also from Riley Green, Think As You Drunk, paying tribute to the Big Dog Daddy, Toby Keith, next.

0: country music makes it better. So what are you waiting for? Turn it up.
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0: Think As You Drunk. Love the Toby Keith tribute in there. Riley Green, Chris Matthews. Good news time as well. Bayshore, New York woman and her three cats were recently rescued from a raging house fire. So in New York, seven fire departments battled a blaze at this two-story home. I mean, it must have been so significant. One firefighter was injured. The home just collapsed, but not before a woman and her three cats were rescued. Now, the cause of the fire is under investigation, and I just hope that those cats went peacefully, because the last thing you want to do is to scratch up the first responder that's trying to rescue you.
1: For the record, our favorite book is Luke.

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7: And this news Minute on X, brought to you by Perryton National Bank, Harvey's Electric, and PTCI, all are proud supporters of area youth on X. Litigation continues between Perryton ISD and the father of the victim in the Cole Underwood case. Channel 10 reported recently they think the case will go to trial in August. Perryton Superintendent of Schools Greg Brown says it might.
8: Well, and I wouldn't disagree with the reporting is that we were basically put on the calendar. It's not necessarily a guarantee we're going to trial, though. Mm-hmm. But there's still a lot to go on before we're stepping into a courtroom together with them. There's a possibility that he might order us back into mediation.
7: Former Perryton head football coach and AD Cole Underwood is now serving a 30-year prison sentence for sexual abuse of a young victim. Both Dumas and Guymon have announced more critical water shortages in recent days. Water usage in both communities once again limited. A few scattered thunderstorms possible tonight. Better chance tomorrow. High mid-90s. 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

0: Yeah, country, and she knows it. Kenny Chesney there, Chris Matthews just saying thank you for letting me keep you company. Whatever it is we got going on here on Thursday, it just means so much that you let me rock some great new music, some good throwbacks, and we can get them on as well. Hate How You Look Moving On is not necessarily throwing shade, but just kind of lamenting what he lost. Josh Ross up next.
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0: All my exes will agree. Lauren Elena there. Chris Matthews here. Just want to be her so bad. It hurts so bad. It's new Ella Langley up next.
1: 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And this news minute on X brought to you by Equity Exchange, the Perryton Activity Center, and Clift Land Brokers. All are proud supporters of area youth on X. According to KAMR, a former Tascosa High School teacher and coach in Amarillo will spend 18 years in federal prison for enticement of a minor. 32-year-old Nicholas Jade Herman was sentenced on June 23rd. He was an assistant wrestling coach at Tascosa High School at the time. At the sentencing, the victim's mother claimed Herman groomed the victim and the parents to gain their trust. According to the Texas Flyover, a former Texas Tech assistant professor pleaded guilty to leading a federal fentanyl distribution ring that traded drugs for sex and caused at least 8 overdoses. 51-year-old Daniel Taylor faces up to 40 years in prison. Weather Channel forecast, at least a slight chance of some scattered thunder this evening, some gusty winds and small hail possible. Better chance of rain mid-90s Friday.
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1: News this hour from Town Hall. I'm Keith Peters in Washington. Tensions are rising over immigration between the U.S. and Mexico.
2: Mexico plans to request criminal charges over the deaths of 17 Mexicans in ICE custody or during immigration operations under the Trump administration.
3: Podemos ser omisos frente...
2: Mexican President Claudia Sheinbaum says we cannot turn a blind eye to the Mexicans who have died during ICE operations or who are or were detained in these detention centers, which are operated by private companies contracted by ICE. The request, which carries no legal weight, will be submitted to state prosecutors and the Justice Department. It will be accompanied by civil lawsuits against the companies that operate the detention centers. I'm Ed Donahue.
1: Several Maine Democrats are jockeying to replace Graham Plantner as the nominee to take on Republican Senator Susan Collins in November. Correspondent Laura Winters reports.
4: A lot of uncertainty in both Democrat and Republican circles in Maine as Democrats look to replace Graham Plantner on the ticket now that he's dropped out, and Republicans are left to wonder who Susan Collins will be running against and what their new strategy will be. Collins is trying to win a sixth term in the Senate in a state that voted for Kamala Harris back in 2024. Democrats have until July 27th to declare a new candidate. Laura Winters reporting.
1: A former Olympic canoe racer has pleaded not guilty to deliberately damaging the Lincoln Memorial reflecting pool. David Hearn, who competed in three Summer Olympics, entered the plea on Thursday in D.C. Superior Court. Hearn, 67, from Bethesda, Maryland, faces a felony count of property destruction. On Wall Street, the Dow by 139 points, the NASDAQ rose 336, the S&P 500 advanced 60. More on these stories at townhall.com.
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6: If you missed Chris and Ken this morning, here's some of what you missed.
7: Welcome to the Thursday show. It is July the 9th. Well, last week, the U.S. Supreme Court upheld birthright citizenship in this country. The majority ruling that it's provided for in the 14th Amendment. And anybody who comes across that border illegally and has a baby, that child is automatically a U.S. citizen. Andrew Arthur with the Center for Immigration Studies says it's a disaster, and that's not what the 14th Amendment was about at all.
8: Actually, for what it's worth, Chris, this is one of those things that the deeper you dive into it, the worse it gets. Because in essence, the legal principles, the English common law that the court relied upon, is based on a form of slavery known as serfdom. The court hearkened back, as did the earlier court to consider this in 1898 in Wong Kim Ark, to English common law principles that deal with subjecthood. That is, you're born on the king's lands, you owe the king your subjecthood, and the king owes you protection. So the very idea that the founders of a republic, which broke away from all of those feudal ideas, specifically because they were feudal ideas, somehow decided that it was going to implement its laws under those same feudal ideas that they abandoned is ludicrous. It's completely ridiculous. And the best points that Solicitor General John Sauer made at the oral argument in this case was we need to have a small r Republican definition, interpretation of what the 14th Amendment requires. And yet, Roberts, days before the country's 250th anniversary, days before the 200th anniversary of the death of both Great Jefferson and John Adams, somehow believes that decisions that were handed down during Edward II are how we should decide who's a United States citizen. Completely ridiculous. And you want to know how ridiculous it is, Chris? In 1981, the United Kingdom abandoned those very same common law principles. So remember what I said, the more you know about it, the worse it gets, the worse it gets. Mm-hmm. And yeah, the 14th Amendment was intended to ensure that free men in this country would be citizens and that they couldn't be exiled. That's what it was for, not for this.
7: So what are the impacts to we, the American citizens?
8: Oh, the fiscal impacts, Chris, are the worst. Because if you're a green card holder, if you're a lawful permanent resident, you have to wait 5 years to get means-tested public benefit, Medicaid, welfare, food stamps, that kind of stuff. If you are a United States citizen, freshly born to two parents who are here illegally or who are tourists, you get all of that from day one. And in fact, the center has written about welfare use in immigrant-headed households. It's exponentially, well, it's significantly higher than it is amongst the native-born or amongst legal immigrants generally, because those kids get food stamps, they get Medicaid, they get welfare benefits, they get TAMF and SNAP and all of these acronyms that Washington throws around to hide the fact that they're wasting your money. So the fiscal impacts are the biggest ones.
7: Andrew Arthur of the Center for Immigration Studies.
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Beat by You, Luke Bryan there, and I am Chris Matthews. Off that Toy Story 5 soundtrack, Newlywed, Taylor Swift, I knew it, I knew you, and Buffy Morgan Wallen.

0: 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Y'all do.
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0: I do think the most amusing thing that I found about Taylor Swift's recent wedding to Travis Kelce was that Adam Sandler performed the ceremony. He officiated the ceremony. I would love to have heard what he said. I would have loved to have known how that went. But then learning, yeah, he married Taylor Swift and Travis Kelce and then went and played a pickup basketball game. Like, if that's not the most Adam Sandler thing ever, I don't know what is.
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5: And this News Minute on X brought to you by Perryton National Bank, Harvey's Electric, and PTCI. All are proud supporters of area youth on X. Litigation continues between Perryton ISD and the father of the victim in the Cole Underwood case. Channel 10 reported recently they think the case will go to trial in August. Perryton Superintendent of Schools Greg Brown says it might.
6: Well, and I wouldn't disagree with the reporting is that we were basically put on the calendar. It's not necessarily a guarantee we're going to trial, though. Mm-hmm. But there's still a lot to go on before we're stepping into a courtroom together with them. There's a possibility that he might order us back into mediation.
5: Former Perryton head football coach and AD Cole Underwood is now serving a 30-year prison sentence for sexual abuse of a young victim. Both Dumas and Guymon have announced more critical water shortages in recent days. Water usage in both communities once again limited. A few scattered thunderstorms possible tonight. Better chance tomorrow. High mid-90s.
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10: What a difference a year makes. President Trump has been fighting every single day for all of us. He took decisive action to secure the border. Illegal crossings are down to a tiny fraction of what they once were. Our communities are safer. Since 2023, overall crime is down over 40%, and families are finally able to feel safe. He's fighting to make life more affordable again, driving gas prices down to $2.55 a gallon, lowering the cost of prescription drugs, and taking on the housing crisis. And the best part? President Trump is just getting started.
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0: Straight for the heart, new country there. 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

Don't you tell on me, Jason Aldean, fussing at his heart. It is Chris Matthews. I will fuss at you if you run away, because we got great new country coming up from Zach Top and a song from Blake Shelton, too. Just one of the fun story songs that we, it doesn't feel like we get good story songs like we used to. But Blake Shelton, one of the best at doing that, and a good, well-timed some beach.

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0: South of Sanity, Zach Top there. I am Chris Matthews. I was mentioning story songs a little bit ago, and we have a pretty amazing new story song. We don't get as many story songs as we used to, but this one from Tim McGraw, Eric Church, Morgan Wallen and Hardy, MacArthur, telling the story of like four generations of a family. Got that one coming up after Luke Combs.
1: 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And this news minute on X brought to you by Equity Exchange, the Perryton Activity Center, and Clift Land Brokers. All are proud supporters of area youth on X. According to KAMR, a former Tascosa high school teacher and coach in Amarillo will spend 18 years in federal prison for enticement of a minor. 32-year-old Nicholas Jade Herman was sentenced on June 23rd. He was an assistant wrestling coach at Tascosa High School at the time. At the sentencing, the victim's mother claimed Herman groomed the victim and the parents to gain their trust. According to the Texas Flyover, a former Texas Tech assistant professor pleaded guilty to leading a federal fentanyl distribution ring that traded drugs for sex and caused at least 8 overdoses. 51-year-old Daniel Taylor faces up to 40 years in prison. Weather Channel forecast, at least a slight chance of some scattered thunder this evening, some gusty winds and small hail possible. Better chance of rain mid-90s Friday.
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1: News this hour from Town Hall. I'm Jason Walker. We're learning more about President Trump's rather unusual change of planes on his trip home from the NATO summit in Turkey this week.
2: The White House says President Trump's decision to fly aboard the older Air Force One during part of his return from Turkey was part of a security strategy. Officials describe the move as a form of distraction and misdirection designed to protect the president from potential threats. The president has repeatedly said he remains a top target of Iran amid renewed tensions in the Middle East. Willie Nelson, The White House.
1: Well, some 1,000 cases of a parasitic infection spreading in the Midwest. More on the story from correspondent Ed Donahue.
3: Cyclospora is a parasite that causes severe diarrhea. It spreads through contaminated food and water, often linked to fresh produce. The largest cyclospora outbreak is in Michigan. Investigations are underway in 28 other states, including Ohio. No deaths have been reported. The CDC says cyclospora is usually not life-threatening and can be treated with antibiotics. Experts say finding the source of the outbreak can be difficult, and it's best to cook vegetables. Cyclospora can really stick to some foods, so washing may not eliminate the risk of infection. I'm Ed Donahue.
1: Aviation pioneer Wally Funk has died in an assisted living center in Grapevine, Texas, just outside of Dallas. She was 87. Funk was one of 13 female pilots who went through the same test as NASA's all-male astronaut corps in the early 1960s, though she never made it into space at that time. Then in 2021, she got her chance on Amazon founder Jeff Bezos' Blue Origin rocket. At the time, the 82-year-old was the oldest person to go into space. Bonnie Tyler, who topped the charts with the epic song Total Eclipse of the Heart, has died. She was 75. More on these stories, townhall.com.
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6: Welcome to Thursday. It is July the 9th. I'm Chris Samples, 98.3 KXDJ News. In our education focus segment this half hour, litigation continues between Perryton ISD and the father of the victim in the Cole Underwood case. Underwood, former head football coach and athletic director, is now serving a 30-year federal prison sentence for sexual abuse of the young victim. News Channel 10 recently reporting they believe the case will go to trial next month. Perryton Superintendent of Schools Greg Brown says it could, and if so, they will be ready. However, it may or may not.
7: Well, and I wouldn't disagree with the reporting is that we were basically put on the calendar. It's not necessarily a guarantee we're going to trial, though. Mm-hmm. When all these things are getting prepared, there'll be a scheduling order put out like there was that basically just puts us on the docket. It gives us a place on the calendar. But there's still a lot to go on before we're stepping into a courtroom together with them. Right now, we're waiting on the judge to rule on our motion for summary judgment, like we talked about the last time I was on your program. Mm-hmm. There's a possibility that he might order us back into mediation. There's still some things that may go on before we would be walking through those courtroom doors. But she's right. We were put on the docket. But I'm hoping that we can reach an agreement or work through this before having to go there. But we're ready to go there if we need to.
6: News Channel 10 reporting in recent days they believe the case will go to trial about the third week of August. Time will tell. Meanwhile, Perryton ISD recently signed a shared employment agreement with Groover ISD. Mr. Brown says it will benefit both districts.
7: Well, it's basically an agreement to go halftime with one of our current employees. She will begin working halftime for Groover. She stays our employee, and we'll pay her completely, but they're going to share half the cost. They had a need for a speech therapist, and she wanted to go ahead and do that, and we have the capacity now to allow her to do that. And so she's a great speech therapist, but we wanted to be able to keep her here and use her services here. But she wanted to also help the Groover district, and they're our neighbors, and so we've developed a little agreement between them that we're going to share her as an employee. Again, she'll stay our employee. They'll just pay half her cost, and she'll use half of her time to service some of the kids in Groover. This is something we've done before, and it's one of those things that when you live in a rural area, that between the districts, you really have to be partners and have to share and have to be good neighbors to each other. If we build a lot of walls and close a lot of doors, end up not having as good services for our kids, and it just ends up not helping the kids of the area. And it's something we've done before. It's an agreement that Groover approached us with, and everybody was amenable to it.
6: Perryton Superintendent of Schools, Greg Brown. Both Dumas and Guymon have announced critical water shortages in recent days. As a result, both communities have issued water restrictions once again. In Guymon, the odd-even watering schedule should be applied, and watering can only be done between 7 p.m. and 11 a.m. In Dumas, the watering of lawns is limited, the refilling of pools is prohibited, and other vehicle washing restrictions are also in effect. Citizens in these communities can contact their city halls for specific instructions. Chris Samples, KXDJ News.

beautiful things. Megan Maroney there, Chris Matthews. He's easy to love and easy to listen to. It's New Country from Dustin Lynch after a throwback classic, one of the greats, Garth Brooks.

0: bet you never thought you'd be such a wonderful, irresistible human being listening to all this great country music. But we have always had faith in you, and you are killing it. So how about another song?
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0: Dustin Lynch and Easy to Love. Chris Matthews, easy to be hanging with you. And happy to throw some good news your way, too. A New Zealand dude recently named the world's oldest water skier. Guinness Book of World Records was on hand when Brian Murray, 94 years old, actually almost 95. He's just a few days shy of his 95th birthday. He went water skiing on Auckland's Lake Kereta. He started water skiing in 1955 and has this piece of advice. You don't stop because you're too old. You get old because you stop being active. Clearly, this dude has not seen my knees. They don't work anymore.
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6: And this News Minute on X brought to you by Perryton National Bank, Harvey's Electric, and PTCI. All are proud supporters of area youth on X. Litigation continues between Perryton ISD and the father of the victim in the Cole Underwood case. Channel 10 reported recently they think the case will go to trial in August. Perryton Superintendent of Schools Greg Brown says it might.
7: Well, and I wouldn't disagree with the reporting is that we were basically put on the calendar. It's not necessarily a guarantee we're going to trial, though. Mm-hmm. But there's still a lot to go on before we're stepping into a courtroom together with them. There's a possibility that he might order us back into mediation.
6: Former Perryton head football coach and AD Cole Underwood is now serving a 30-year prison sentence for sexual abuse of a young victim. Both Dumas and Guymon have announced more critical water shortages in recent days. Water usage in both communities once again limited. A few scattered thunderstorms possible tonight. Better chance tomorrow. High mid-90s. So what do I think you'll enjoy most about staying at KXDJ Riverside 1 in Red River? Well, I think you'll appreciate the wide-open, well-stocked kitchen and the nostalgic style in there. Your grandmother had a dining room table just like that. 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

0: Morgan Wallen helping out Ella Langley on that one. And I Can't Love You Anymore. I'm Chris Matthews. 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

0: Kane Brown celebrating his woman. Chris Matthews celebrating you sticking around, letting me play some collab action between Luke Bryan and George Burge. Going to do a little ride, ride, ride after Jason Aldean, a throwback on a Thursday to that Amarillo sky.
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10: 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One of the things that we're trying this year is a metering software from Vand Water. So you just go around, you scan the token on the flow meter, you enter your results, you take a photo so that you can verify that, you know, prove what the reading is, and it'll track it. So you can then add together all those flow meter readings, so you can sort of from one time to the next, let's say it's 4 days, or it could be a week, or it could be from morning to night. It whatever time period, it'll totalize how much you've used over that time. It'll give you those readings and total it all together for that production unit so you can track where you are in real time. And let's say you've got three hired hands and they all go out to three different well runs. Each person might read 10 flow meters. They can all come together on the one software, so you as the producer can actually have all that at your fingertips in real time and know that you're not actually using more water than you're entitled to. To learn more, go to northplainsgcd.org.
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2: And this News Minute on X brought to you by Equity Exchange, the Perryton Activity Center, and Clift Land Brokers, all are proud supporters of area youth on X. According to KAMR, a former Tascosa High School teacher and coach in Amarillo will spend 18 years in federal prison for enticement of a minor. 32-year-old Nicholas Jade Herman was sentenced on June 23rd. He was an assistant wrestling coach at Tascosa High School at the time. At the sentencing, the victim's mother claimed Herman groomed the victim and the parents to gain their trust. According to the Texas Flyover, a former Texas Tech assistant professor pleaded guilty to leading a federal fentanyl distribution ring that traded drugs for sex and caused at least 8 overdoses. 51-year-old Daniel Taylor faces up to 40 years in prison. Weather Channel forecast, at least a slight chance of some scattered thunder this evening, some gusty winds and small hail possible. Better chance of rain, mid-90s Friday.
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1: News this hour from Town Hall. I'm Jason Walker. Ukrainian drones hitting Russia again.
2: Ukraine has hit more Russian oil facilities as well as setting two oil tankers ablaze in the Sea of Azov. The drone strikes on oil infrastructure across Russia have triggered a fuel crisis with gasoline shortages and fuel rationing in multiple regions. The strikes come a day after President Donald Trump pledged to grant Ukraine a license to manufacture the Patriot air defense systems. A top Ukrainian official, meanwhile, cautioned that it could take a year or more for the country to produce Patriot interceptor missiles. I'm Karen Shemas.
1: News outlets asking a judge to sanction OpenAI in a copyright battle.
3: The New York Times, the Daily News, and other media outlets are asking a federal judge to impose sanctions on OpenAI, escalating a legal fight over copyright. The newspapers allege the ChatGPT maker is hiding evidence important to what could be a landmark copyright infringement trial over how OpenAI and its business partner Microsoft built their AI technologies using millions of news articles. At issue is whether AI chatbots are unfairly competing as an information source, siphoning off web traffic without doing the journalistic work it took to gather the news. I'm Lisa Dwyer.
1: Well, don't look now, but Uncle Sam is getting involved in the WNBA. Conversations on how Caitlin Clark is treated on the basketball court can be polarizing, and now Congress wants to get an answer by July 24th as 11 members of the House Republican Study Committee sending a letter to the WNBA saying the league and officiating have too often failed to address unacceptable physical contact involving Caitlin Clark and has not held players accountable. More on these stories, townhall.com.
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6: Welcome to Thursday. It's July the 9th. I'm Chris Samples, 98.3 KXDJ News. In our outdoor focus segment today, Texas Parks and Wildlife has designated Lake Meredith as infested with zebra mussels. Drew Satterwhite, GM of the Canadian River Municipal Water Authority, known as CRMWA, says they saw it coming.
7: Well, infested's kind of a scary term, but essentially that just means that there's a population there that's reproducing and is likely here to stay. It means we have zebra mussels and we're going to have zebra mussels, I think is what that means. And from our perspective, our focus turns from prevention that we've been doing since 2015 at least, and now we're in mitigation mode to prevent damage or just issues with our infrastructure. Those zebra mussels can get inside of your pipelines, and they accumulate and clog up valves, pipes, all kinds of things. Just cause all kinds of problems. But luckily, we're the 35th lake. And I shouldn't say lucky. That's a loose use of that term. But
6: yes,
7: we are the 35th lake in Texas to be classified. And so we have a lot of partners across the state that we're able to lean on and learn from. And we think we're going to be able to mitigate them. It's going to cost some money to do so, but we'll be able to manage.
6: So what is your definition of a zebra mussel? Basically, what are these things? They sound creepy.
7: Yeah, I mean, there's obviously a lot of native mussels in the lake, but they're just invasive from the standpoint that they rapidly multiply and they dominate and reproduce like crazy. I don't know what the technical definition of it is, but to me, when I think of zebra mussels, I think of clogged pipes and infrastructure.
6: I know you do. So are they, in my mind, I've never seen them. I haven't Googled it. Is it like a snail without a shell? Or are they just kind of mushy things? You could hold them in the palm of your hand. How big are they?
7: They actually do have a shell, and they're not huge, but they do have a shell with kind of some zebra-looking stripes on the shell, but that's when they're in adult stage, and when they're babies, or they call them villagers, that's the mode that they're being transported from reservoir to reservoir. And when they are in that villager stage for up to 4 weeks, they're free swimming at that point, and they're just kind of migrating through the water column. And as they mature, they begin to look for a hard surface to attach to, like a rock, a dock, boat, or pipe, something like that, screens, things of that nature. And then once they grow, then they just kind of, they're stuck.
6: As I mentioned in the setup, Mr. Satterwhite, I am not a boater, but I've been around enough lakes anyway to see the signs. And I know you go to these lakes and you'll see signs warning, advising these boaters to drain properly, to clean properly, because they can transfer these things from lake to lake to lake. That's a big part of the problem. Is that bar none how you get them, or do they come in other ways as well?
7: I'm obviously not an expert in zebra mussels, but we've talked to a lot of folks here recently that are in the know, biologist types, and everything we're being told is by far the primary mode of transport of these zebra mussels is watercraft moving between lakes.
6: It's Drew Satterwhite, GM of Crimwaw. They provide water to 11 member cities, including Amarillo, Brownfield, Borger, Lamesa, Leveland, Lubbock, O'Donnell, Pampa, Plainview, Slayton, and Tahoka. Chris Samples, KXDJ News.

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8: And this news minute on X brought to you by Perryton National Bank, Harvey's Electric, and PTCI. All are proud supporters of area youth on X. Litigation continues between Perryton ISD and the father of the victim in the Cole Underwood case. Channel 10 reported recently they think the case will go to trial in August. Perryton Superintendent of Schools Greg Brown says it might.
9: Well, and I wouldn't disagree with the reporting is that we were basically put on the calendar. It's not necessarily a guarantee we're going to trial. But there's still a lot to go on before we're stepping into a courtroom together with him. There's a possibility that he might order us back into mediation.
8: Former Perryton head football coach and AD Cole Underwood is now serving a 30-year prison sentence for sexual abuse of a young victim. Both Dumas and Guymon have announced more critical water shortages in recent days. Water usage in both communities once again limited. A few scattered thunderstorms possible tonight, better chance tomorrow, high mid-90s. 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
2: And this News Minute on X brought to you by Equity Exchange, the Perryton Activity Center, and Clift Land Brokers, all are proud supporters of Area Youth on X. According to KAMR, a former Tascosa High School teacher and coach in Amarillo will spend 18 years in federal prison for enticement of a minor. 32-year-old Nicholas Jade Herman was sentenced on June 23rd. He was an assistant wrestling coach at Tascosa High School at the time. At the sentencing, the victim's mother claimed Herman groomed the victim and the parents to gain their trust. According to the Texas Flyover, a former Texas Tech assistant professor pleaded guilty to leading a federal fentanyl distribution ring that traded drugs for sex and caused at least 8 overdoses. 51-year-old Daniel Taylor faces up to 40 years in prison. Weather Channel forecast, at least a slight chance of some scattered thunder this evening, some gusty winds and small hail possible. Better chance of rain, mid-90s Friday.
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on this bus, Keith Urban. Is sitting right next to Justin Moore. And two seats back from Eric Church.

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2: News this hour from Town Hall. I'm Jason Walker. A video played in a Utah court revealing the defendant in Charlie Kirk's murder told his roommate the next day he wishes he hadn't done it. That after Kirk was shot while speaking to a crowd in a Utah school. Meanwhile, Tyler Robinson has not entered a plea. Several Maine Democrats are beginning to jockey to replace Graham Plattner as the nominee to take on Republican Senator Susan Collins in November.
3: A lot of uncertainty in both Democrat and Republican circles in Maine as Democrats look to replace Graham Plattner on the ticket now that he's dropped out, and Republicans are left to wonder who Susan Collins will be running against and what their new strategy will be. Collins is trying to win a sixth term in the Senate in a state that voted for Kamala Harris back in 2024. Democrats have until July 27th to declare a new candidate.
2: Crews have been draping large tarps over the White House North Face columns as restoration work continues on the historic facade. It's all part of a broader series of projects championed by President Trump around the executive mansion.
4: We've taken about 150 years of paint off of the columns and redid them. They were in very bad shape. You know, when you have 150 coats of paint on something, it's not good. You're supposed to, what they call, strip it. I don't use a word like that too easily. I will tell you, in construction, if you don't strip the paint off, it gets worse and worse and worse, and it was looking bad.
2: New suspected Ebola cases reported in previously unaffected parts of Congo. The death toll in the latest outbreak reaching 600. Authorities are investigating. That outbreak was declared in the middle of May, when has no approved vaccine or treatment. More on these stories, townhall.com.
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That's Ella Langley with Be Her. I'm Rich Krieger. Coming up, Ronnie Dunn recently had to go to the hospital. I'll tell you why. Right now, here's Sam Hunt.

0: grew up in the city, but you still love yourself some country? Well, good news. We've got you covered.
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0: That's Dan and Shay with Say So. I'm Rich Krieger. Ronnie Dunn of Brooks and Dunn recently had to go to the hospital while on tour with Morgan Wallen. He thought he injured his vocal cords, but it turned out he had bronchitis. He joked about it, said he was told to hydrate. Quote, I've been drinking stuff all day. I'm pretty sure I'm going to pee my pants on stage tonight. Coming up, Cody Johnson, also Zach John King.
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5: 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They'll celebrate at their Canadian branch with a free music and food event tonight at 6:30. All welcome. Weather Channel forecast, about 70 this morning. Better chance of storms, mid-90s this afternoon.
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0: That's Zach John King with Get to Drinking. Cody Johnson, Dirt Cheap, right before that. I'm Rich Krieger. And now that the U.S. team has been eliminated from the World Cup, what's that mean for TV ratings? I'll tell you in just a few. Also, we'll hear from Luke Combs.
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0: That's Luke Combs with Beat By You. I'm Rich Krieger. And when it comes to the World Cup, the U.S. loss is going to be felt by Fox Sports, which is sure to see its TV ratings fall significantly. I think 40 million people watched the U.S. team lose to Belgium the other night. That said, top-tier soccer from teams like France, Spain, Norway, and Argentina, combined with favorable time zones here in the United States, should result in huge numbers for games even without the U.S. in the tournament any longer. Coming up, Kenny Chesney.
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0: That's John Morgan with Kid Myself. I'm Rich Krieger. Coming up, Riley Green with Change My Mind.
1: 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They will again make the Saturday morning and Sunday rounds a tournament. Those teams will play two rounds. Other rounds will be held today and again on Saturday afternoon. Later this evening, there'll be the two-player horse race and the $1,000 shootout. 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All welcome. Weather Channel forecast, about 70 this morning. Better chance of storms, mid-90s this afternoon.
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1: News this hour from Town Hall. I'm Jason Walker. U.S. Airport has been renamed after the president.
2: PBI, Palm Beach International, now DJT, Donald J. Trump International. Son Eric Trump posting the audio from the control tower on his social media pages as he and family members arrive at 5 in the morning for the first flight landing there under the new name.
3: Central all aircraft, effective immediately. Palm Beach International Airport is officially President Donald J. Trump International Airport.
2: The new signs around the airport are up and the name change in effect on the airline websites that operate out of Palm Beach, Florida. Laura Winters reporting.
1: Democrats in Maine beginning to sprint now to nominate a new candidate for the Senate seat. The drive began after Graham Plattner announced that he was withdrawing from the race after facing a sexual assault allegation. Democrats need to pick a candidate to replace Plattner on the ballot by July 27th. Major legal battle continuing in the nation's capital.
4: Olympic canoeist David Hurt has pleaded not guilty to a felony charge connected to damage at the Lincoln Memorial reflecting pool. Prosecutors say Hearn helped damage the recently renovated landmark. If convicted, he could face up to 10 years in prison. His next court appearance is scheduled for August. Willie Nelson, the White House.
1: Video in a Utah court revealing the defendant in Charlie Kirk's murder told his roommate, quote, he wishes he hadn't done it. Fire in a Chinese shoe factory claiming the lives of at least 28 people. It's unclear if more people may have been trapped and were unable to get out. Reports say the factory's owner has been arrested and the company's bank accounts have now been frozen by the government. Also in China, very heavy rain and remnants of Tropical Storm Mesic killing more than 40 people. Authorities say scores are still missing. More on these stories, townhall.com.
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That's Jason Aldean with How Far Does a Goodbye Go? I'm Rich Krieger. Coming up, Dolly Parton's musical is going to open on Broadway on Dolly's 81st birthday. Right now, here's Dan and Shay.

0: majority of the case of country music versus any other music on the radio, we, the judge and jury, find that those other stations are guilty of not playing good music. 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

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Now

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1: That's Cody Johnson. That's his latest single, Horseback. Dan and Shay right before that. I'm Rich Krieger. And Dolly Parton has announced that Dolly, a true original musical, is going to officially open on Broadway in New York City on her 81st birthday. And if you don't know what day that is January 19th. The musical premiered last summer in Nashville, and it's since undergone some changes. It tells Dolly's story in her own words and songs. Dolly said this isn't about a story about sparkle and shine on the outside. It's about where I really come from, what I lived, and what I've lost. Coming up, Ella Langley and Morgan Wallen.
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9: 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Other rounds will be held today and again on Saturday afternoon. 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They'll celebrate at their Canadian branch with a free music and food event tonight at 6:30. All welcome. Weather Channel forecast, about 70 this morning. Better chance of storms, mid-90s this afternoon.
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0: That's Kane Brown with backseat driver Ella Langley and Morgan Wallen. Right before that, I'm Rich Krieger. Coming up, women tend to feel better about their looks as they age. Also, we'll hear from Lauren Elena.
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0: That's Lauren Elena with All My Exes. I'm Rich Krieger, and women tend to feel better about their looks as they age. Half of women say they're more comfortable with their appearance now than they were when they were younger. And at what age does an American woman say she feels the prettiest? That would be the age of 34. Coming up, Luke Combs.
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10: Some of the things that came out of 2025 was just, number one, how efficient subsurface drip is compared to sprinkler irrigation. We were able to cut back by a third of the amount of water applied, and we could increase yield by almost 6%, and that was a huge finding. Another finding that we found this year, despite the fact that the forage sorghum actually yielded much better in 2025 compared to 2024, we actually found that moving into the 2026 season, dairies don't really want forage sorghum. All their bunkers are full. They're actually able to pick and choose, and they're preferring corn silage. So there wasn't really a market. So we've dropped that for 2026, despite the fact that you can actually produce a lot of tons with not a lot of water. So it's market forces rather than actual physical agronomics, you know, in terms of water sufficiency. To learn more, go to northplainsgcd.org.
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0: That's George Burns and Luke Bryan. Ride, ride, ride. I'm Rich Krieger. Corey Kent coming up.
1: 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They will again make the Saturday morning and Sunday rounds a tournament. Those teams will play two rounds. Other rounds will be held today and again on Saturday afternoon. Later this evening, there'll be the two-player horse race and the $1,000 shootout. Festivities at the Broken Horn Steakhouse on Saturday night. 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Wellington State Bank is celebrating 120 years. They'll celebrate at their Canadian branch with a free music and food event tonight at 6:30. All welcome. Weather Channel forecast, about 70 this morning. Better chance of storms, mid-90s this afternoon.
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1: News this hour from Town Hall. I'm Jason Walker. Attacks between the U.S. and Iran as Tehran targeting American allies in the region.
2: Missile alert sirens went off in Bahrain, Kuwait, and Qatar as Iran retaliated. There's no word on if there's any damage in those Gulf countries, but it just shows how everything is escalating, and this interim deal to try to end the war now looks increasingly at risk.
1: Correspondent John Gambrill. We are learning more about the president's rather unusual change of planes when he came home from Turkey.
3: The White House says President Trump's decision to fly aboard the older Air Force One during part of his return from Turkey was part of a security strategy. Officials describe the move as a form of distraction and misdirection designed to protect the president from potential threats. The president has repeatedly said he remains a top target of Iran amid renewed tensions in the Middle East. Willie Nelson, The White House.
1: 1,000 cases of a parasitic infection spreading through the Midwest.
4: Cyclospora is a parasite that causes severe diarrhea. It spreads through contaminated food and water, often linked to fresh produce. The largest cyclospora outbreak is in Michigan. Investigations are underway in 28 other states, including Ohio. No deaths have been reported. The CDC says cyclospora is usually not life-threatening and can be treated with antibiotics. Experts say finding the source of the outbreak can be difficult, and it's best to cook vegetables. Cyclospora can really stick to some foods, so washing may not eliminate the risk of infection. I'm Ed Donahue.
1: Aviation pioneer Wally Funk has died in a living center, assisted living center in Grapevine, Texas. She was 87. Funk was one of 13 female pilots who went through the same test as NASA's all-male astronaut corps in the early 1960s, but she didn't make it into space at that time. More on these stories, townhall.com.
5: Hey, did you know the odds of our universe having the exact physical constants needed for life is 1 in 10 to the power of 10 to the power of 123rd? That's a number so large there aren't enough particles in the universe to write it down. It's not philosophy, it's physics. I've been telling you about the new documentary called The Story of Everything, and it's now available through streaming online. 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

That's Jason Aldean with Don't Tell On Me. I'm Rich Krieger, and that countdown clock ended on Garth Brooks' website. In case you missed it, I'll tell you what the conclusion is. Here's Chris Stapleton.

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0: That's new artist Stella Lefty. The song is Boston. Right before that, Chris Stapleton, Nobody to Blame. I'm Rich Krieger. And the countdown clock on Garth Brooks' website ran out the other day, and he announced the Blame It on My Roots Arena Tour. And he's bringing back that drum pod as well that all started it 30 years ago. Garth says, quote, going back to the arenas is about putting the stadium show in a box. He said the excitement gets multiplied by the intimacy. Every seat is a great seat, and this is personal. So far, he's only announced one city, and that's Indianapolis, Indiana. Coming up, Morgan Wallen.
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5: 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Those teams will play two rounds. Other rounds will be held today and again on Saturday afternoon. 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They'll celebrate at their Canadian branch with a free music and food event tonight at 6:30. 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Weather Channel forecast, about 70 this morning. Better chance of storms, mid-90s this afternoon.
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That's Taylor Swift with I Knew It, I Knew You. Morgan Wallen right before that. I'm Rich Krieger. Coming up, Unfriend the X. Also, Bailey Zimmerman.

0: That's Bailey Zimmerman with Chevy Silverado. I'm Rich Krieger. And unfriend your ex. Staying connected to an ex on social media can halt your recovery from the breakup and stunt your personal growth. That's according to a new study. After crunching the data, researchers found that people who consistently kept tabs on their ex's social media presence were more likely to feel distressed, lonely, and hung up on the breakup. On the way, Miranda Lambert.
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0: That's Alexandra Kay, straight for the heart. Miranda Lambert with Baggage Claim right before that. I'm Rich Krieger. Coming up, another hour's worth of great country music. We'll kick it off with Ella Langley.
1: 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And this News Minute on X brought to you by Kevin Cummings, CPA, Panhandle First Bank, and Elite Oil Field and Pipeline. All are proud supporters of area youth on X. The 52nd Annual Oil Patch Golf Tournament kicks off today, runs through Sunday here in Perryton. They will again make the Saturday morning and Sunday rounds a tournament. Those teams will play two rounds. Other rounds will be held today and again on Saturday afternoon. Later this evening, there'll be the two-player horse race and the $1,000 shootout. Festivities at the Broken Horn Steakhouse on Saturday night. 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Wellington State Bank is celebrating 120 years. They'll celebrate at their Canadian branch with a free music and food event tonight at 6:30. All welcome. Weather Channel forecast, about 70 this morning. Better chance of storms, mid-90s this afternoon.
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1: News this hour from Town Hall. I'm Jason Walker. News outlets asking a judge to sanction OpenAI. That in a copyright battle.
2: The New York Times, the Daily News, and other media outlets are asking a federal judge to impose sanctions on OpenAI, escalating a legal fight over copyright. The newspapers allege the ChatGPT maker is hiding evidence important to what could be a landmark copyright infringement trial over how OpenAI and its business partner Microsoft built their AI technologies using millions of news articles. At issue is whether AI chatbots are unfairly competing as an information source, siphoning off web traffic without doing the journalistic work it took to gather the news. I'm Lisa Dwyer.
1: Ukrainian drones hitting Russia.
3: Ukraine has hit more Russian oil facilities as well as setting two oil tankers ablaze in the Sea of Azov. The drone strikes on oil infrastructure across Russia have triggered a fuel crisis with gasoline shortages and fuel rationing in multiple regions. The strikes come a day after President Donald Trump pledged to grant Ukraine a license to manufacture the Patriot air defense systems. A top Ukrainian official, meanwhile, cautioned that it could take a year or more for the country to produce Patriot interceptor missiles. I'm Karen Shemas.
1: New Ebola cases have been reported in Congo, the death toll from the latest outbreak nearing 600. Another battle is shaping up in the world of college sports. Ohio judge has granted a preliminary injunction for 24 men's and women's basketball players suing the NCAA to be eligible, claiming the new age-based model unfairly shuts them out from any chance of having any further competition on the college level. More on these stories, townhall.com.
4: Did you know the odds of our universe having the exact physical constant needed for life is 1 in 10 to the power of 10 to the power of 1/23rd? 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I've been telling you about the new documentary called The Story of Everything, now available through streaming online so you can enjoy it over and over again. 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

0: That's Hardy, Tim McGraw, Morgan Wallen, and Eric Church with their song MacArthur. I'm Rich Krieger. And Megan Maroney's new dog is named Boots With Her Fur, like with the fur. She originally decided between Boots or Lorraine because her song Waiting on the Rain sounds like Lorraine. She said, when I saw her back feet were white, like my cowgirl boots on stage, I was like, oh, she looks like a Boots. Coming up, Morgan Wallen.
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5: 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They'll celebrate at their Canadian branch with a free music and food event tonight at 6:30. All welcome. Weather Channel forecast, about 70 this morning. Better chance of storms, mid-90s this afternoon.
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1: That's Megan Maroney with Am I Okay? Morgan Wallen right before that. I'm Rich Krieger. Coming up, how long does it take on average for your spouse to get ready? Also, we'll hear from Zach Topp.

0: That's Zach Top with South of Sanity. I'm Rich Krieger. And while it might feel like your partner takes forever to get ready to go out, researchers found that people wait an average of only 20 minutes for their significant other to get ready. Coming up, Justin Moore.
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2: 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Other rounds will be held today and again on Saturday afternoon. 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Wellington State Bank is celebrating 120 years. They'll celebrate at their Canadian branch with a free music and food event tonight at 6:30. All welcome. Weather Channel forecast, about 70 this morning. Better chance of storms, mid-90s this afternoon.
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2: News this hour from Town Hall. I'm Jason Walker. Major political battle shaping up on both sides of the pond.
3: A lot of uncertainty in both Democrat and Republican circles in Maine as Democrats look to replace Graham Plattner on the ticket now that he's dropped out, and Republicans are left to wonder who Susan Collins will be running against and what their new strategy will be. Collins is trying to win a sixth term in the Senate in a state that voted for Kamala Harris back in 2024. Democrats haven't until July 27th to declare a new candidate.
2: And Britain's potential next leader canvassing members of parliament for support.
4: Nominations are opening in a Labour Party election to replace Keir Starmer as Britain's prime minister. Former Greater Manchester Mayor Andy Burnham is expected to be the sole candidate. He needs at least 80 signatures from Labour lawmakers to run, a target he's likely to exceed. Other potential contenders have ruled themselves out, including former Defence Minister Al Carnes. Speaking a week earlier in Manchester, Burnham promised sweeping changes on the domestic front.
5: I am going to break with the more of the same approach that has got us here. I am going to give Britain the circuit breaker it needs.
4: Karen Chamath, London.
2: Venture capitalist Mark Anderson, economist Ross Shetty, and former Bank of England Governor Mervyn King are among a group of names released by the Federal Reserve yesterday that will help develop recommended changes to the central bank's overall operations. Fed Chair Kevin Warsh called for a, quote, regime change at the Fed last year while he was still under consideration by the Trump administration, that time to replace former Chair Jerome Powell. And newly suspected Ebola cases in the Congo, 600 are dead. More on these stories, townhall.com.
6: Have you ordered your copy of The Story of Everything yet? 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This movie suggests a thoughtful exploration of evolution and the growing scientific discussion around intelligent design, and presents physics, math, and biology in a visually compelling way. It also raises questions about whether the complexity we observe in nature is best explained by chance, processes alone, or by intentional design. Truth is, The Story of Everything will leave you practically speechless as it highlights the beauty and precision of our universe. It's a conversation that continues to engage scientists, educators, and curious minds across the world. For your own copy, just go to thestoryofeverything.film/Mike. That's thestoryofeverything.film/Mike. thestoryofeverything.film/Mike.
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That's Luke Combs with Be By You. I'm Rich Krieger. Coming up, Toby Keith officially has his own day in Oklahoma. Here's Scotty McCreary.

0: feeling country all over? Well, you better be. 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

0: That's Kenny Chesney with his latest single, Carry On. Scotty McCreery, right before that, I'm Rich Krieger. And Toby Keith Day is officially July 8th in Oklahoma. The governor there presented Toby's daughter, Crystal, with the proclamation. He said Oklahoma will always remember and celebrate the legacy of Toby Keith, a true Oklahoma icon whose music, patriotism, and generosity touched millions of lives. Coming up, Ty Myers.
1: 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We've got more music. See her out tonight, tell her she's mine. And even more music. Country's got you covered.
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6: 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Other rounds will be held today and again on Saturday afternoon. 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They'll celebrate at their Canadian branch with a free music and food event tonight at 6:30. All welcome. Weather Channel forecast, about 70 this morning. Better chance of storms, mid-90s this afternoon.
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0: That's artist Graylin James with his song Water at a Wedding. Ty Myers before that. I'm Rich Krieger. Coming up, is a dog's mouth cleaner than a human's? Also, we'll hear from Corey Kent.
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0: Tori Kent and Co. Wetzel with Rocky Mountain Low. I'm Rich Krieger. And is a dog's mouth cleaner than a human's mouth? No. There's no basis for concluding that a dog's mouth is cleaner than a human's. Both humans and dogs have mouths that are full of bacteria. Both contain roughly the same amount of bacteria. And there's more than 100 different germs in dog saliva that can make you sick. On the way, Riley Green.
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2: 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It appears by its own numbers, the U.S. government seems insolvent. 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
4: How about the American energy producer? 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These people tend to find a way to make it happen and keep it affordable and available in great volumes to the American people. We ought to be thankful for the work that they do and not attack them constantly. I know you agree.
5: Oh, absolutely. Every time I get to visit people that work in the oil fields, I get to thank them for what they're doing to eliminate poverty around the world, because energy is the key to doing it. And we produce it more responsibly than anywhere else on the planet right here in the United States, especially in Texas. We've got to get rid of these overburdensome regulations to help bring the industry back and reduce costs for the industry, which will reduce costs for the consumer.
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0: That's Jelly Roll. That's his latest single, Hands Up. I'm Rich Krieger. Jordan Davis coming up.
1: 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And this News Minute on X brought to you by Kevin Cummings, CPA, Panhandle First Bank, and Elite Oil Field and Pipeline. All are proud supporters of area youth on X. The 52nd Annual Oil Patch Golf Tournament kicks off today, runs through Sunday here in Perryton. They will again make the Saturday morning and Sunday rounds a tournament. Those teams will play two rounds. Other rounds will be held today and again on Saturday afternoon. Later this evening, there'll be the two-player horse race and the $1,000 shootout. Festivities at the Broken Horn Steakhouse on Saturday night. 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Lunch included, all welcome. Wellington State Bank is celebrating 120 years. They'll celebrate at their Canadian branch with a free music and food event tonight at 6:30. All welcome. Weather Channel forecast, about 70 this morning. Better chance of storms, mid-90s this afternoon.
2: Caring for senior citizens takes expertise. That's why Twin Oaks Manor and the Oakwood Unit in Booker were created. Administrator Sean Hoover.
3: We are also blessed to have one of the few certified gerontological nurses in the Texas Panhandle. What that means is she can spot changes much quicker than most people. We are able to be on top of issues sometimes before they even arise.
2: Twin Oaks Manor and the Oakwood Unit in Booker, complete senior care that exceeds expectations.
1: 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He makes sure the software's on there, that all the virus protection stuff's on there, all the backups are on there. 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Can't imagine doing this thing without Brad. 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
1: News this hour from Town Hall. I'm John Scott. Today in news, all lawyers for the man accused of killing Charlie Kirk plan to call a final witness as they try to raise doubts about the prosecution's case. A judge is deciding whether prosecutors have enough evidence to put Tyler Robinson on trial on a charge of aggravated murder. Kirk was killed as he spoke to a crowd at Utah Valley University on September 10th. Robinson is charged with aggravated murder and has still not entered a plea. Democrats in Maine beginning to sprint to nominate a new candidate for a pivotal Senate seat. The drive began after Graham Plattner announced he's withdrawing from that race after a sexual assault allegation. Democrats need to pick a candidate to replace Plattner on the ballot by July 27th, less than 4 months before the nominee will face longtime Republican Senator Susan Collins in a race Democrats need to win to take back the chamber. A U.S. airport has been renamed today after the president. Correspondent Laura Winters.
2: PBI, Palm Beach International, now DJT, Donald J. Trump International, son Eric Trump posting the audio from the control tower on his social media pages as he and family members arrive at 5 in the morning for the first flight landing there under the new name.
3: Professional aircraft, effective immediately, Palm Beach International Airport is officially President Donald J. Trump International Airport.
2: The new signs around the airport are up and the name change in effect on the airline websites that operate out of Palm Beach, Florida. Laura Winters reporting.
1: A major legal battle in Washington continues.
4: Olympic canoeist David Hurt has pleaded not guilty to a felony charge connected to damage at the Lincoln Memorial reflecting pool. Prosecutors say Hearn helped damage the recently renovated landmark. If convicted, he could face up to 10 years in prison. His next court appearance is scheduled for August. Willie Nelson, The White House.
1: More on these stories from
5: 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Well, some of you were skeptical, but Consumer Reports just asked 120,000 people to rate every wireless company in America, including the big boys. 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I'm not going to say I told you so, but I will encourage you one more time to dial #250, say micro, and switch to a 5-star American wireless company that won't let you down. 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
1: Boots off from John Party. Steve Harmon, three things since the last time we were together. Number one, best cities in the USA to visit this summer, according to 207,000 travelers. The city to see, Santa Fe, New Mexico. Number two, my niece Tina has seen Taylor Swift wedding pictures and said Taylor wore a big white off-the-shoulder dress with a 25-foot train that was fluffy and the veil looked romantic. That's my niece. She's 15. Number three, nearly 900 snakes, venomous cobras, have escaped in southern China and search teams are out looking for them. And I think they're hoping they don't find one that they have to grab.
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6: 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Lunch included, all welcome. Wellington State Bank is celebrating 120 years. They'll celebrate at their Canadian branch with a free music and food event tonight at 6:30. All welcome. Weather Channel forecast, about 70 this morning. Better chance of storms, mid-90s this afternoon. Are you looking for a computer guru for your business? Highly recommend Brad Herring and ATEC for you. He does it all for us. We get all our computers from Brad. He gets them, builds them, delivers them. He makes sure the software's on there, that all the virus protection stuff's on there, all the backups are on there. And we were working on a project yesterday. He was on the phone with the software guy getting it all lined out for us. Can't imagine doing this thing without Brad. That's Brad and Kim Harry at Perryton's ATEC for you.
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0: Tucker Wetmore, wind up missing you. 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
3: This is Texas Ag Today, the number one source for the latest news in Texas agriculture. The largest and most experienced farm news team in the Lone Star State covers it all. From the piney woods of East Texas to the rocky ranges of the Trans-Pecos, and from the Panhandle down to the Rio Grande Valley. Here's today's top stories.
4: We have had some good rains around the region in recent weeks, but for many Texas High Plains ranchers, the forage situation remains challenging. I'm James Hunt, and we'll talk about that on Texas Ag Today.
5: The deadline for the 2027 Farm Bureau Farm Dog of the Year contest is nearing. 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I'm Tom Nicoletti, and I'll have more details on how you can enter your dog on Texas Ag Today.
6: 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I'm Jessica Domel, and we'll have an update coming up on Texas Ag Today.
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7: Hello, Texas. 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We're going to take a ride around the Lone Star State as we cover the most important industry in this greatest state in the nation, Texas agriculture. Be sure to hold on tight because it all starts right now. USDA has accepted 2.2 million acres into the 2026 Conservation Reserve Program, providing farmers and landowners with conservation payments while protecting soil, water, and wildlife habitat. This year's program was highly competitive, with producers offering nearly 2.5 million acres for enrollment. CRP is capped at 27 million acres nationwide, so not every offer could be accepted. More than 982,000 acres set to expire on September 30th were re-enrolled, while producers offered another 1.5 million acres of new land. Nebraska, Colorado, and South Dakota led the nation in accepted acres. Here in Texas, more than 106,000 acres of land were accepted into the CRP.
6: According to USDA, producers and landowners in Texas submitted offers on nearly 115,000 acres, and 106,000 of those acres were accepted. Of that land, USDA said 53,000 acres are new to CRP this year. The counties in Texas with the highest CRP accepted acreage are Bailey, Sherman, and Andrews. CRP offers farmers, ranchers, and landowners annual rental payments and cost share assistance to establish long-term conservation practices. Nationally, USDA accepted 2.2 million acres into CRP this year. For the Texas Farm Bureau Radio Network, I'm Jessica Domel.
7: The U.S. Small Business Administration announced that small businesses across America's food supply chain are now eligible for an enhanced grocery guarantee through the SBA International Trade Loan Program. The loans come with a 90% federal guarantee. Bill Briggs with the Small Business Administration was in Amarillo recently and says those guaranteed loans will be available to a broad range of producers in the agriculture and logistics industry to help expand food production and supply.
8: Meat producers are in one of them, but there's 11 different NAICS code sectors that are covered by that, which basically is a fancy way of saying there's a lot of different sectors that you might not think are involved in food production, but are. So that could include transportation of food products. That could include refrigeration of food products, even if you're just holding them, or food transportation. And so it's not just necessarily what you might think of the farmers and ranchers producing or growing, but also any aspect who are touching part of that food production cycle.
7: Lenders and small businesses interested in the enhanced loan program can contact the Small Business Administration for more information. There have been some good rains around the Texas High Plains in the last few weeks, but James Hunt says the forage situation is still challenging.
4: For ranchers in the Texas High Plains, the good news is those with cattle to sell are still able to get some pretty strong prices. But our hit-or-miss rains have left a lot of our livestock producers struggling with dry conditions. Here's a description of the ranching situation in Moore County, which I got when I visited Extension Agent Marcel Fischbacher at his office in Dumas.
1: Pastures are pretty tough. Not much green in them. Now, the good part about pastures is last year we had a really good year as far as growing grass. So, you know, when you have that and you have some dry to mix with the others, when you had a little more dry grass, it just keeps that soil from losing quite as much moisture. It does so many good things for your upcoming year, but had that super dry winter, didn't have any early green up. So pastures are pretty tough right now. Cows, I think all across the area, not just in our county, but cows are a little thinner in their body condition score. I think it's going to be real challenging to see what happens in the future. If we start getting some rain, you know, we can grow other grasses. There's a lot of species out there, and getting some rain, we will grow sometime. I mean, we're in the middle of the growing season, even though usually we've grown a lot more grass than what we've grown, but we can have some things to help balance that out. Even right now, I know there's ranchers that are feeding cake with that old grass, but they're feeding a lot of hay too now, so they're kind of a little bit behind the eight ball, kind of like they were in 2011. Probably some of them need to look at, instead of rebuilding their herd this year, maybe liquidating a few more cows as they come into fall and look forward for what kind of pasture they have.
4: That's Moore County Extension Agent Marcel Fischbacher. I'm James Hunt on the Texas.

0: have until this Saturday, July the 11th, to submit nominations for the 2027 Farm Bureau Farm Dog of the Year contest, which comes with cash prizes and bragging rights. This is the ninth year of the contest, supported by Nestle Purina Pet Care, which celebrates farm dogs and the many ways they support farmers and ranchers. The contest is sponsored by the American Farm Bureau Federation. The grand prize winner as Farm Bureau Farm Dog of the Year will win a year's worth of Purina Pro Plan dog food and $5,000 in prize money. The winner will be recognized at a Farm Dog of the Year award ceremony at the American Farm Bureau Federation's convention in Charlotte, North Carolina in January 2027. There are many tasks performed by farm dogs, including rounding up livestock, chasing off predators, opening gates, fetching or carrying tools or buckets, and greeting visitors. Woody, an Australian shepherd dog owned by Texas Farm Bureau members Joe and Mary Sheeran, was the winner of the 2019 Farm Bureau Farm Dog of the Year Award. Farm dog owners must be Farm Bureau members to enter their dogs into the competition. Eligibility guidelines and submission requirements are available on American Farm Bureau's website at www.fb.org. Farm Dog of the Year nominations, which include written responses to questions, at least one still photo, and an optional video clip, must be received, as mentioned, by July 11th, 2026, for consideration. I'm Tom Nicoletti with the Texas Farm Bureau Radio Network.
1: Investigations into the fertilizer industry continue. Jessica Domo reports.
2: Investigations into the fertilizer industry and potential antitrust violations and price fixing are ongoing. Here is Deputy Secretary of Agriculture Stephen Vaden.
3: So you've got both the Department of Justice and the Federal Trade Commission that are investigating both civilly and criminally the fertilizer market. And what they're looking at there is the fertilizer market actually responding the way we would expect a free market to respond? Or has there been collusion in determining where fertilizer goes, not just here domestically, but overseas? I mean, keep in mind, you can do through inaction the same thing you can do through action. What I mean is if you have an arrangement where you decide we're going to send X amount of fertilizer to this country that's not the United States, Y amount of fertilizer to that country that's not the United States, and you don't say anything explicitly about the United States, but we all know fertilizer is in a finite supply, you have effectively determined how much fertilizer supply will be sent to the United States. These are the types of questions that the Department of Justice and the Federal Trade Commission are asking, and that's why it's so important, the investment that the Department of Agriculture is making through this fields program, because the surest way to ensure we have a fair market is by ensuring we have more people competing in it. For some of these fertilizer markets, there are two companies that control 90% of the market. You don't need a law degree or an economics PhD to understand that that market is highly concentrated, and there are more than legitimate questions that can be asked about whether there is free and fair competition between those two behemoths.
2: That was U.S. Deputy Secretary of Agriculture Stephen Vaden. For the Texas Farm Bureau Radio Network, I'm Jessica Dolman.
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4: July is here. The weather has been hot and sunny here in the coastal band. That means harvest season is underway. This is Harvey Buring reporting from the Corpus Christi area.
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8: Harvest season is underway in the Texas Coastal Bend. Harvey Buring has this update from Corpus Christi.
9: Well, those timely rains in April, May, and June brought life back to our severely stressed field crops, and also it's rejuvenated our pasture land, and that means that harvest season is underway here in the Coastal Bend. Corn harvest has been taking place for the past week. That crop will definitely have below average yields as it was severely stressed during the pollination and growing season. But our grain sorghum crop looks very promising, and the early planted grain sorghum is now being harvested. Our cotton farmers are certainly looking forward to a promising crop, and many of the producers have had to apply those growth regulator applications to keep the crop from growing away from them. Many now are shutting that production down, as producers in our area know that a bloom on the 4th of July is difficult to get to the gin before the September rainy season starts. So most producers are happy to shut down the crop, mature the bowls that are set on the plants, and take them to the gin in a safe manner here with harvest starting in the very end of August through the month of September. Now, hay harvest has certainly been busy throughout South Texas, and that's definitely the case here in the Coastal Bend. Very few idle hay harvesters because we've had 2 weeks of good, open, sunny weather for curing the hay crops, and producers are pleased with the yields of hay to replenish those hay supplies that dwindled during the drought. And of course, with regard to our ranching community, cattle numbers did definitely drop during the past 2 years with those severe effects of drought. And now ranchers are seeing pastures regenerate and excellent forage availability in those pastures, but many are hesitant to invest in restocking with breeding cattle of any amount of quality, costing a lot of money, and the threat of the New World screwworm that continues to inch its way into the Coastal Bend area of South Texas. Reporting from the Corpus Christi area, this has been Harvey Buring.
8: oral plaque may be found in your horse's ears. Dr. Bob Judd has more.
0: If you look in your horse's ear and see some off-white lesions on the inside of the ear flap, these are likely oral plaques. Cancer and infection can also cause a problem in this area, but oral plaques are much more common. These plaques are hyperkeratotic lesions, which is increased amounts of keratin produced by skin cells. And this keratin is tightly adhered to the skin of the ear on the inside of the ear flap. The plaques may be small or coalesce into one larger plaque. And the Equine Oncology Group indicates in Equine Veterinary Education that several studies have implicated equine papillomavirus to be possible causative agent. These oral plaques are usually found as an incidental finding by your veterinarian during a wellness exam, and typically these lesions are easy to diagnose, but sometimes they must be differentiated from sarcoids, which is a tumor that can look similar on the ear. These oral plaques rarely cause a problem, and in many cases don't seem to bother the horses. However, I have seen these plaques become painful, and many times it is related to irritation from flies on the plaques that lead to bleeding and infection. In most cases, treatment is not required. However, in cases that become infected or seem to be bothering your horse, a topical medication called Aldara is effective at treating the condition. However, the medication causes inflammation, pain, and crusting. So this is not a great option, as most horses will not allow you to treat the ear after several applications. Because of this, I have had success by sedating the horse, removing the crust manually, and then having the owner treat the area with a steroid cream twice a day for 1 week, and then use as needed to prevent recurrence of the oral plaques. I'm Dr. Bob Judd on the Texas Farm Bureau Radio Network.
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10: 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They will again make the Saturday morning and Sunday rounds a tournament. Those teams will play two rounds. Other rounds will be held today and again on Saturday afternoon. Later this evening, there'll be the two-player horse race and the $1,000 shootout. Festivities at the Broken Horn Steakhouse on Saturday night. 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Lunch included, all welcome. Wellington State Bank is celebrating 120 years. They'll celebrate at their Canadian branch with a free music and food event tonight at 6:30. All welcome. Weather Channel forecast, about 70 this morning. Better chance of storms, mid-90s this afternoon.
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14: Howdy, neighbors. I'm Larry Marble with a livestock auction market report on Texas Ag Today. We're on the line with Benny Cox from Producers in Cargill, San Angelo. Benny, how did the sheep and goats sell?
15: Well, considering we were shut down last week, it's not that big a number, but it's a good deal bigger than it was the week before we closed. We had 68.14 today. We had a few wool lambs. They sold okay. Of course, there's not been any comparison here as of late. The slaughter lambs are $40 to $60 lower than they were when we shut down, you know, week before last. Kid goats kind of 10 to 20 lower. Your slaughter ewes 10 to 20 as well lower. Slaughter nannies got along pretty good. 110 to 225. Any of those things over about 160 or 70 would have been some of those younger kind of barren things. And any of those over 225 would be, you know, probably just the early past or so, but they were going to slaughter. But most of those slaughter nannies sell from 139 to 173. Your slaughter billies from 190 to 315. The wool feeder lambs that we did sell from 256 all the way up to 280. Four. Your slaughter lambs, the air sheep type, the lighter end of those from 250 to 291, heavier weights from 220 to 281. We did have feeders that sold up to as high as 322, and a few ewe lambs are going back to the country up to as high as 320. On your slaughter ewes, they sell from $1 to $1.90, and I want, you know, but mostly $1.20 to $1.30. Any of those things over about $1.30 or so would be kind of like those nannies I was talking about. That'd be kind of barren, real smooth, probably baby tooth ewes that they're going to slaughter. On the kid goats, they sell from $3.20 up to as high as $4. Very few of those, but mostly $3.34 to $3.43.
14: What was the count again?
15: 68.14.
14: How are you feeling about the rest of the week, cattle-wise?
15: I don't know of anything. You know, I hadn't heard any news. They had so few there in Oklahoma City, they didn't even quote a market. You know, they had less than 1,000, which is not much for them.
14: Right. Tell everybody how to get a hold of you, Benny.
15: 325-234-4277. The office, 653-3371. Or they can look at the web, which is producersandcargill.com.
14: Benny, thank you for the call.
15: You, Larry.
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16: Neighbor, thanks for joining me. I'm Larry Marble. This is the Texas Farm Bureau Radio Network. Walk in the pens. We'll see you tomorrow. Good day.
17: Cattle futures ending the day lower with August live cattle down 237, 235.25. The October down $1.95, closing at 231.60. Feeder cattle got hit hard with August feeders down 590 to close at 356.15. September feeder cattle down 565 at 353 even. Cash fed cattle market started picking up, but sharply lower money. We've seen sales here in the South at 248. That's $7 lower compared to last week. Dressed cattle up north selling at $3.93. That's $10 lower. Boxed beef prices mixed. Choice down $1.38, $3.79.82. Select up $1.10, $3.64.19. Corn finished lower. Traders positioning ahead of the Friday morning USDA WASDE report. September corn down 3.5, 431.5. December corn down 4.25, 452 a bushel. Now, traders are expecting a bullish number in the WASDE report for wheat. The recent planted acreage report forecasted a big drop in wheat acreage, and we're expecting to see that continue in the WASDE report Friday morning. September Kansas City wheat up 9 cents, closing at 654.25. September Chicago wheat up 12, 619.75. Cotton traded both sides of unchanged. On the close, however, we finished slightly lower. The December contract finishing 10 points lower. It did hold at 80 cents. It closed at 80.57 cents. In the energy markets, August natural gas dropped 20 cents, 301, while August West Texas crude was down $1.36, 72.16 a barrel. The financial markets higher with the Dow up 139 points, 52,487. The NASDAQ up 336 at 26,206. While the S&P is up 60 points, 7,543. Now, with a closer look at the energy and financial markets, here's economist Tim Snyder with Matador Economics in Dallas.
18: Today's trading is being driven by geopolitical developments on two fronts, not only in the Middle East, but in Eastern Europe as well. The Russia-Ukraine war is intensifying with Ukraine expanding its drone campaign deep into Russian territory. Ukrainian officials say multiple vessels and key refinery infrastructure have been targeted in recent days, prompting Russia to suspend its diesel exports. That decision has helped put a floor underneath global diesel prices, and together with renewed tensions between the United States and Iran, it's pushing fuel prices higher once again. Here in Texas, we've already seen gasoline prices jump roughly 20 cents a gallon in most areas. Crude oil traded higher overnight before giving back some of those gains. However, the energy complex remains highly sensitive to every geopolitical headline. As long as the Strait of Hormuz remains open and negotiations continue, markets are likely to trade one headline at a time rather than assume the very worst. On Wall Street, energy shares continue to benefit from firmer crude oil prices, while technology and other growth sectors remain sensitive to inflation concerns, higher interest rates, and geopolitical uncertainty. The minutes from the Federal Reserve's June meeting also revealed a divided committee. Chairman Kevin Warsh described it as a family fight, and next week's CPI-PPI reports could determine whether policymakers keep rates steady or whether inflation hawks gain the upper hand at the July meeting and push rates higher. Today's market misconception: a ceasefire means stability. Here's the reality: a ceasefire lowers risk. It doesn't eliminate it. Markets price the probability that an agreement will hold, and every violation forces investors to reassess that probability. Here's the bottom line: markets are no longer pricing in peace. They're pricing uncertainty. Crude oil continues to carry a geopolitical risk premium. Diesel supplies are tight, and investors are balancing hope for diplomacy against the reality of escalating conflict. For now, cautious optimism is remotely possible, but only as long as the door to diplomacy remains open. For the Texas Farm Bureau Radio Network, I'm economist Tim Snyder.
8: 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I'm Kerry Martin. 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
3: When it comes to cotton gins in Texas, the U.S., and now the world, there's none bigger than Adobe Walls Gin. 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From an original 60,000 bale season, Adobe Walls now gins at a pace of over 150 bales an hour with a capacity of over 300,000 bales annually. 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
5: News this hour from Town Hall. I'm John Scott. Back and forth attacks between the U.S. and Iran as Tehran has targeted American allies in the region.
6: Missile alert sirens went off in Bahrain, Kuwait, and Qatar as Iran retaliated. There's no word on if there's any damage in those Gulf countries, but it just shows how everything is escalating, and this interim deal to try to end the war now looks increasingly at risk.
5: Correspondent John Gambrell. An Iranian military drone displayed this week in Coral Gables prompting warnings from lawmakers and national security experts who said Iran's growing relationship with Cuba could pose a threat to the United States. These drones were believed to have been sent to Cuba before the war in Iran began. In health news, some 1,000 cases of a parasitic infection spreading in the Midwest.
7: Cyclospora is a parasite that causes severe diarrhea. It spreads through contaminated food and water, often linked to fresh produce. The largest cyclospora outbreak is in Michigan. Investigations are underway in 28 other states, including Ohio. No deaths have been reported. The CDC says cyclospora is usually not life-threatening and can be treated with antibiotics. Experts say finding the source of the outbreak can be difficult, and it's best to cook vegetables. Cyclospora can really stick to some foods, so washing may not eliminate the risk of infection. I'm Ed Donahue.
5: Sales of previously occupied U.S. homes slowed in June, but a key measure of home prices climbed to an all-time high, adding to prospective homebuyers' affordability challenges. The National Association of Realtors said that existing home sales fell 2.4% last month from May. Sales rose 2.8% compared with June last year, the national median sales price increasing 1.8% to $440,000. More from townhall.com.
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11: Mortgage rates march higher. Mortgage buyer Freddie Mac says the average rate on a 30-year mortgage rose this week to 6.49%. It's now back to where it was 2 weeks ago. When mortgage rates rise, it can add hundreds of dollars a month in costs to a home loan, reducing home buyers' purchasing power. Mortgage rates have been mostly trending higher for months. Higher oil prices due to the war with Iran raised expectations for hotter inflation, pushing up the long-term bond yields that influence mortgage rates. The trend has contributed to lackluster home sales this year. I'm Alex Vega.
5: PepsiCo reporting stronger than expected revenue in the second quarter despite weaker demand in North America, where it said consumers tightened their budgets due to economic concerns. The food and beverage giant said that its net revenue rose 6.4% to $24.2 billion for the April-June period. That was better than what Wall Street had expected. News and analysis at townhall.com. Facebook's parent company plans to build a huge AI data center in Canada.
12: Meta, the parent company of Facebook and Instagram, says it's investing more than $9.1 billion to build its first artificial intelligence data center in Canada and the largest outside the United States. The facility will be in Alberta and will be powered by a natural gas-fired plant being developed by a consortium. Alberta has been courting hyperscale data centers because the province's electricity grid cannot support multiple large AI data centers. It's prioritizing projects that have their own power generation, as Meta plans to do. I'm Donna Water.
5: Former Florida gubernatorial candidate Andrew Gillum has been arrested on a drug possession charge in Alabama after police say they pulled him over for erratic driving and found marijuana and meth in his vehicle. Gillum once considered a rising star of the Democratic Party. More on these stories at townhall.com.
13: If you're missing Chris and Ken on KXDJ, here's some of what you've been missing.
14: They have a site plan that covers about 400 of those acres. Definitely not the typical image of a man camp when you say that word. 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It's more like a college campus without classroom buildings, that dormitory type, living with cafeteria / food court to feed everyone that would be living there. 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So 3,500 people will double the size of our county.
6: Wow.
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6: Wow.
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15: This is Bill Martin with Lone Star Stockyards with your weekly market report for Tuesday, July 7th. Sales this week near 1,100 head following the 4th of July holiday. Compared to 2 weeks ago, the market was strong on all classes of feeders. Calves were fully steady to sharply higher. From Jayton, Texas, had a nice consignment of yearlings. There was a load of those. Steers weighed 750 at 377. Load of 640 weight steers at 423.50. 511 weights off the group at 467. Load 800-pound heifers from Jayton, guaranteed open at 332.75. A load of 685 weight heifers at 369.75. From Amarillo, we had a load of crossbred heifers, 786 weights at 333 and a quarter. From Hereford, a load of 890-pound backgrounded steers at 333. Olton, 823-pound steers at 359. Dalhart, 407 weight heifer calves at 562.50. 504 weight heifers at 467.50. From Tulia, 580 weight steer calves at 452. 435 weight steer calves at 532. 5 1/4 weight heifer calves at 447.50. From Canyon, 466 weight weaned heifer calves at 507. 360 weights at 580. Spearman, 530 pound steer calves, 490. 540 weight heifer calves at 447. Friona 615 weight bull calves at 417, 400-pound heifers at 562.50. Happy 677 weight steers at 401, 650 weight heifers at 389. Have a few consignments already coming in for next week. 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
20: 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From our KXDJ studios here at 24th and Main in downtown Perryton, broadcasting all across our massive 50,000-watt region, all the way to Wheeler, back around to Amarillo's back door, up to Hugoton, Kansas, and around to Beaver, Oklahoma. 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However, from wherever, so glad you've joined us. Welcome into the Friday show. Here we go for July the 10th. News preview in a bit. Coach will join me at the news desk in a moment. But first, let's begin with that forecast. Meteorologist, and as I often say, the only weatherman you know whose name might be on your grill, meteorologist Doug Weber doing the job for us again this morning from the National Weather Service office in Amarillo. Unfortunately, no family ties to the grilling company. Good morning, Doug.
21: Good morning.
20: Thanks for the time, sir. We appreciate it. Thanks for being available to us. Well, you guys are, of course, our primary weather source daily. We look at the Weather Channel as well, and normally you guys are pretty much in line, but every once in a while when you differ a bit, we always go with you guys, of course. You're our local source. But I did notice this morning that the Weather Channel is backing off of our thunderstorm chances later on today. They've gone from about a 50 to 60% chance to stray. What say you?
21: Well, we are still holding a fairly high chance. We are still looking at this evening about a 50 to 60% chance that still holds.
20: Good.
21: I mean, it is a little bit more favorable west of your area. It does start to show that the storms could start to fizzle out in that 7 to 10 p.m. time frame, and that may just be where they're going with the storm's decaying and possibly not making it to the Perryton area. So that's kind of probably what they're banking on at that point. And there is some models that indicate that it could very well kind of just pill out as it reaches the Guymon-Borger area and then fizzle away. So not as convinced to drop as low, and I see that the Weather Channel is pretty low. They're only going with like 20%. Not sure I'd go that low. Maybe it'd be more better to meet in the middle with a 40%. Maybe 50, 60 is a bit high given the latest guidance, but still there, still a chance.
20: Well, yesterday morning on the program, you were explaining to us how sometimes rounds of thunderstorms that come through earlier can diminish your chances later because it kind of takes the energy out, cools it off, zaps some of the energy that is needed for thunderstorm development. We did have a few yesterday, and good for those that had some rain. I know there was some wind and some at least small hail in there, too. That's never welcome. But yesterday afternoon and into the early evening from Dalhart up through the Stratford to Texoma area, there were some thunderstorms and a couple of severe thunderstorm warnings with that. At the same time, there were some up in parts of eastern Texas County and the Beaver County of the Oklahoma Panhandle, kind of up north of Hardesty to Turpin. Is there the potential that that action yesterday might hurt us in our chances today?
21: I don't think so. I mean, there is some light shower activity this morning going on up there, but I think the environment's fine. I think the situation today is more along the lines as to where the storms fire off and what boundary. And some of the boundary that these storms like to get their best lift for, where if you're behind it, sometimes you're just not going to get enough heat at the surface to get things to be forced up into the atmosphere. And that boundary could be a little bit further south, and that's possibly why another reason that we could be looking at lower chances by the Weather Channel with what they put out. It is a possibility, but I'm still not as convinced that it's going to be something like what we talked about yesterday, the worked over side. I think the atmosphere is going to be recovered and fine, and it's been pretty minimal showers this morning, but it's going to probably be a better indicator as to how much you heat up today. And if you do end up with slightly cooler temperatures where you don't maybe reach what we call the convective temperature, which is where it needs to heat up enough for that air to get forced up or close enough so that when our little disturbance comes through, that extra little bit of forcing that helps push the air up into the atmosphere that may not have risen on its own. You know, sometimes you just got to get a little bit of an extra kick versus heating it up on its own, and then the air rises and then condenses on its own. So that's another thing to keep in mind today. So perhaps those showers do that, but I don't believe that the atmosphere aloft is not primed for storms. It's whether or not we can get the parcels at the surface to take off due to the heating today.
20: Gotcha. How about our chances of a few lingering into Saturday? You mentioned yesterday you saw at least that possibility.
21: I mean, and I think that's where things are also on the downward trend, is because tonight's situation is more of what's coming in from the northwest into the southeast. It's going to come in as a cluster, and then a lot of the models are kind of having that cluster right along that boundary of the Guyman-Perryton areas, like where it starts to just collapse and fizzle out. And I don't know how likely there's going to be overnight stuff tonight. I think it's more likely to be in the southern panhandle. So if you don't see something probably between that 7 p.m. to 11 p.m. time frame up in your area, it's probably not going to be anything other than maybe just a decaying thunderstorm, and maybe you get a light shower or a little bit of wind from the decaying thunderstorm in your area.
20: And that would be tomorrow morning. Redevelopment tomorrow afternoon, you say probably not?
21: Well, yeah, tomorrow afternoon, it's possible, but I think it's a little bit more favored as we start moving further south. The way the high pressure is starting to transition, it's starting to suppress that moisture, and while technically your area is still in a marginal risk and the possibility for isolated severe tomorrow, I think it's really more along Highway 60 and south is where the better probabilities are that something pops up. And even some of the latest higher resolution models trying to force that even further south, like I-40, so not so sure about tomorrow being very ideal.
20: Still, the extended outlook into next week, you thinking mostly dry?
21: Well, yeah, for your area, probably. Again, that's where that high is. We talked about yesterday is going to be setting up further north, but there is still a whole layer of moisture in the southern U.S. where we get this easterly flow we talked about yesterday, and that's going to be where all the moisture is, and so it doesn't favor your areas close to the Oklahoma Panhandle and even some of the central to northern Texas Panhandle. I think as we get each day, we start really suppressing that moisture further south, and we start targeting the southern Panhandles as the best chances, if they're even going to see any precipitation.
20: Temperatures near 100 today. We do come down a little bit, do we not? It looks like maybe the extended outlook, even through next week, is primarily going to be mid-90s instead of upper. Is that what you're saying?
21: Yeah, and I think that makes a lot of sense based on what, still back to our discussion yesterday, the ridge of high pressure is unlike a typical four corners high that sets up over the Utah, Colorado, New Mexico, Arizona area and starts pushing that heat over us where we get really multiple 100-degree days. It's setting up way to the north, and so that's taking a lot of the heat more north of our area, and to the south of the high pressure, we're kind of getting that easterly flow, and that's helping us keep us more in the 90s now. Looks like we talked about the humidity yesterday. I think we're going to keep our dew points below this, near to below 60, so that keeps our heat index in check. So I do think that those low to mid 90s seems to be, you know, what it will feel like too. So we may not have to worry about a heat index like I mentioned yesterday as well.
20: And in closing, Doug, winds are pretty reasonable for the weekend, if not just outright light, right?
21: Yeah, I mean, I think in the, I mean, as far as we go for the weekend, it's probably in the 5 to 15, depending upon the time of day. And I think we stay in that range for most of the days going forward.
20: Well, that's good news, I guess. We did those 20 to 30s, that hairdryer effect, just continue to dry things out more. We'll get a little bit of a break from that. But, boy, out working or playing in it this weekend, 10-mile-an-hour breezes and mid, even upper 90s. That will be steamy. It's going to be steamy, isn't it?
21: No doubt.
20: Better get your little, you know, you get that little water bottle with the that mists. It's got the little fan on it. You'll want to have that handy, Doug.
21: Yeah, can't hurt, absolutely.
20: All right. Well, we appreciate your help this week. Have a great weekend.
21: All right.
20: Okay,
21: bye-bye.
20: Meteorologist Doug Weber with the National Weather Service Office in Amarillo. I always appreciate Doug. He was on the air just like that 3 years ago, June 15th, when Perryton had their killer tornado. I was sitting right here at 5:02 p.m. that afternoon when that tornado dropped out, and that storm went from a northeasterly direction quickly to a southeasterly. It was Doug here on the air with me that evening. All right. Weather Channel forecast on 98.3 KXDJ is brought to you by Cunningham's Colorado Peaches. Oh, see? I knew I could get you to perk up. You're in for a sweet treat early this year. The Cunningham Colorado Peach Truck is coming to towns near you or right with you next week. Peaches from their family farm, sweet and delicious, left to hang on the tree just as long as possible, and then shipped in refrigerated trucks to make sure you get the fruit that's unbelievably fresh and at a great price. You can check the website, CunninghamPeaches.com, for more. They're coming our way next week. They will be in Liberal on Tuesday, Perryton next Wednesday morning, and then Canadian on Wednesday afternoon, and then in Pampa on Thursday, and then a week from today on the 17th, they will be in Borger. Cunningham's Colorado Peaches coming our way next week. You just opened that box. Can you smell them? Oh, yeah. Weather Channel forecast. Partly cloudy, light winds, upper 90s today. Oil Patch Golf Tournament weekend kicking off here in Perryton with the first round today. And it will be steamy, no doubt about it. Light winds and 99. We're going for exactly 98.3. Hopefully not on your golf score. If you're going to shoot the dial position, you are out of the running. You're just out of it. But so on the temperatures, it will be steamy. Upper 60s tonight, maybe a few p.m. thunderstorms. We'll hope for the best on that. And then partly cloudy, mid-upper 90s on Saturday, mid-90s on Sunday. Light winds again, 10 to 15 tomorrow, maybe 10 to 20 on Sunday. And then the extended outlook into next week, at least the temperatures will be reasonable. I mean, it'll be summertime hot, of course. Welcome to July. But it's not going to be 100. We're going to be more like mid-90s all of next week, but unfortunately, mostly dry. Out there this morning, we got 60-some-odd percent humidity, so that feels kind of good. There are a few light showers up to the north. They are very, very light, not enough to do anything, and that's up around Liberal and kind of north and east between Liberal and Meade. A little shower over by Laverne and Buffalo, Oklahoma this morning in far northwest Oklahoma, but not much to speak of at all. Otherwise, partly cloudy skies, very light breezes, and we are right at 70, the big 7-0. 98.3 KXDJ News Time 624, a news preview is next.
0: I'm David Sloan with the North Plains Groundwater Conservation District, and I'm here to help you get the most out of your water. One of the things that we're trying this year is a metering software from Vand Water. And what that is where you put a token on each flow meter. You go out there with your mobile phone when reading the meter, and rather than just writing it on a notepad, you actually scan the token, and it'll bring up the right meter in your software. And then you can enter the number and take a photo so that it's actually verifiable. And then that goes into a totalizer. So you can actually get a real-time update on how much water you've used from each production unit. And let's say you've got 20 pivots. You might have 30 or 40 wells feeding into those pivots, and they might also be over only a handful of production units. And so you've got multiple wells all needing to be monitored to make sure that you don't go over your allocation. And that gets really hard to track, especially in real time. And the last thing someone wants to do is use more water than they're entitled to. To learn more, go to northplainsgcd.org.
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5: Good morning. Welcome to Friday, 98.3 KHDK. There was a story on the Weather Channel app this week. Headline, El Nino poised to rank among the largest El Nino events in the historical record, NOAA warns. There is a greater than 80% chance of a rare super El Nino this year. Impacts to the hurricane season can be positive, they say, and the winter as well are expected. And the question is, of course, will it develop as they predict? I think they're pretty darn good at it. I think it's coming. But just exactly when and what those impacts will be. It is typically a little bit cooler for us during an El Nino year, and it is typically better moisture. But the thing is that they're talking about it being primarily a late summer into fall and winter impact. And so will additional moisture come? Will it come early enough, like, you know, today, to help save these summer crops that are out there? Or will it come too little too late for them and then be maybe a big boost for panhandle wheat this winter and into next spring with a lot of snow? Or don't know, but those are some of the things that they're talking about. But they have been talking about this thing being a super El Nino for quite some time, and it appears that it's going to happen, just don't know exactly when.
6: I don't know if you realized it, but you said that it's going to be a super, the biggest one of all time, and NOAA said that last time NOAA knew a flood was coming. It happened. It happened. So you better get ready.
5: This is true.
6: Just a little different NOAA.
5: You better gather up all the hippopotamuses you can and get them on
6: anyway,
5: the boat.
6: I'm with you. I hope it happens sooner than later because there's some things out here that might be salvageable if it comes pretty quick.
5: Yeah, and there's some decent crops around right now, but it's just very dry in most areas again. And some have not had the rains that others have had. Some are still waiting. Earlier this morning in our around the Caprock, what do they call that thing? Hang on. I should know. I listen every morning. I just don't catch what the name of it. The ag program from the Texas Farm Bureau that we now air every Saturday, every weekday morning from 5:30 to 6, Texas Ag Today. From 5:30 to 6, that ag report, I heard a story that James Hunt, the longtime ag reporter out of Amarillo, did with Mr. Fischbacher, the AgriLife Extension agent out of Moore County, who will be on this program, by the way, to talk about their situation here pretty soon, too. I think Cammie already has him scheduled. Get a crop update. But so we'll talk to him about it here, too. But in that one, he talked about how the grass is dry. I don't have a whole lot of green. I mean, there's some areas and over around Dumas in Moore County. I've heard from listeners that that's one of them. They just simply have been missing out on a lot of these other rains that some have had, and certainly not anywhere close to those that have had the big rains like they've had in, like you've had in parts of Lipscomb County and down around Clarendon as well.
6: Yeah, well,
5: they need it.
6: It's what, been about 4 weeks since that 5-inch rain in Lipscomb County. I'm not sure you could find traces of flooding over there like you could just a few days after that.
5: So. No, maybe a few water gaps, yeah. Maybe that haven't been repaired yet. Mm-hmm. You can see where it came through, but sure. Probably that, other than some playas that still have water in them, a lot of the runoff areas are dry and cracked probably. Already, 100 will do that to you.
6: Moved here many years ago, Chris, and I think I've told you this before. When I moved here, somebody told me, said every 30 miles you had traveled east to Perryton, you had 1 inch to the annual rainfall total. And as you go further into Oklahoma, they have better rain and all that. And sometimes it's really right on the money, and other times, obviously, it's spotty. But, it's more likely because of the humidity and so forth that Oklahoma deals with the tornado alley things.
5: Yep.
6: So...
5: Yeah. Sometimes Western Oklahoma is lumped in with us,
6: very much
5: dry
6: so.
5: As a bone, but you're right. A lot of those things just kind of start here and then move on over into the moisture, North Texas and into the heart of Oklahoma and the heart of Kansas, too. And then that's true blue tornado alley. You get the bad stuff, too, no doubt.
6: When the sun's setting in the west and those big old thunderheads boom up in the east, what a beautiful sight. It's a beauty of nature, but if you're underneath them, they may not be all that pretty.
5: Yeah, exactly, and I've had both thoughts. Sometimes you look at them and you go, man, I wish we were getting some of that. Look at that good rain over there.
6: Mm-hmm.
5: And then other times you realize it's a whopper, and you go, dang it, I hate it for them. I'm glad it ain't us.
6: Exactly, totally.
5: Here is a preview of some of the many news stories that we are telling you about and talking about on the program today. Our community focus segment, more than $22 million in state funding, is headed to the Texas Panhandle to strengthen electric reliability for customers served by North Plains Electric Co-op. Executive VP and GM Mike Wolf says it will help get many back on more quickly during a power outage, he explains, coming up. Our Ag Focus segment today, a crop update from today, Hansford County AgriLife Extension agent Christy Slough, who says some of the corn and the cotton and the newly planted sorghum is off to a pretty solid start, but boy, does it ever need more moisture. I mean, yesterday. In our sports segment today, a Spearman alum to be the next head boys basketball coach down at Randall. Congratulations to Clint Schnell and family. Here in Perryton, it is the big oil patch golf tournament weekend. We'll be talking more about that. Got the first round today. Got a two-player horse race event this evening. And then the $1,000 shootout. And then, of course, a full weekend. Two rounds tomorrow. The Sunday round coming up, you'll have the festivities tomorrow night over at the Broken Horn Steakhouse. It's a big, big weekend, and it's been 52 of them now. Long time history, and pulls in a lot of quote-unquote golfers and a lot of quote-unquote

0: But you drive by and it's just busy, busy, busy. And sometimes I'm like, you know, I'm just going to let them have it because there's a lot of these guys that don't play. And mm-hmm. and they're just going to play on a team, and they're just trying to get out there and shake the cobwebs off. So absolutely.
1: Gosh, yeah.
0: And boy, it's quite a game to try to rekindle in a week, isn't it?
1: yeah, and since I don't have a name for this, I'm not trying to embarrass anybody. There was one year, you talk about people who like to play golf, I guess, as opposed to real golfers. One guy had several of the free beverages one year, and on number seven, I think they were giving away a pickup or a car or something. He hit one, and it was a screamer. He went down in the ditch, rolled up out of the ditch, rolled up on the green, fell in the hole for only to one. And I don't even think he had any idea what he had just done.
0: Yeah, because
1: what it really meant.
0: Well, when it began to soak in, I bet he had another beer.
1: He celebrated. He needed to have something to celebrate about.
0: Yeah.
1: Anyway, that just shows how many years ago it was. Yeah, actually 52nd annual. It goes way back.
0: Yes, it does. It sure does. Well, along that line, Perryton's best golfer most every day is former state championship team member here in Perryton and multi-year Perryton Club Championship champion, and a guy who in his own right has played in qualifier events and at different times in his career really took a run at trying to make it on the big stage, that talented, and that is Tate Allred. Bill Bob Thrash recently had a chance to visit with Tate among other things, what golf is for him today. As he has many, he's a busy guy. He is a busy, busy guy. Of course, he and his wife, Kyla, have the Broken Horn Steakhouse. The family runs a long-time, very successful Allred Construction. And he's moving more and more, I think, into that leadership role. I mean, he's just a very busy guy. Got a lot of irons in the fire. But still plays a lot of golf. And these days, most of it is family. And Bill Bob talked to him about it. That in a special Oil Patch Golf Tournament weekend sports sprint coming up a little later this morning as well.
1: And if you were out there yesterday morning, he's world-class on the mower, too, because he and his dad and his cousin Hadley and the Allreds know how to get a place in shape. And obviously, it's a big weekend, so they're trying to get the area around the clubhouse in shape. Boy, they were buzzing everywhere yesterday.
0: Mm-hmm. Yeah. Hard-working family.
1: They really are. They
0: have a lot of respect for them, absolutely. Of course, Clint over at Security Insurance for all these many, many years, too. So
1: I coached all three of those Allred boys back in the day, Perry, then Keith, and then Clint. And, nice to have them on the field. They had a little bit of knowledge of the game, and they could think on their feet, and they were a lot of fun.
0: I bet it was. I'd line all them athletes up and then put Chris on the end, and it'd be like the old Sesame Street. One of these things does not belong.
1: Now they could play, and they were a huge part of the Ranger tradition back in the 70s and 80s.
0: We'll get to that. A community calendar update. You Real Deal Cowboys and Cowgirls, on Sunday mornings, we air the morning worship service from Thousand Hills Church out of Woodward, Oklahoma. They have a unique ministry that, of course, welcomes all, but they're cowboys and cowgirls to the core, and they make no bones about it. They are all cattle and all Jesus, all at the same time, I think, is the way Pastor John Paul described it to me one time. And they reached out to us. We did not solicit them a number of months ago, but they reached out to us because they wanted to talk to and minister on Sunday mornings to the ranchers that are in the eastern Texas panhandle, a little beyond the station in Woodward that they also use, K101. And so they've been on the air every Sunday morning. Well, they are bringing their ministry to Perryton this weekend. They're going to have, and those of you who do cattle,

0: by horseback. You know the term stray gathering. They're going to have a competitive stray gathering event tomorrow. Then they'll have a dinner. And then on Sunday, they're going to have a morning worship service out at the rodeo arena and then come back with another open stray gathering event. And so if that's down your alley, they'd love to have you. And we've got a number for you if you'd like to sign up for that. But that's one of the weekend things going on that we'll tell you a bit more about a little bit later on as well.
1: Yeah, the Cowboy Churches, Chris, Goodlett, there's a one between Childress and Quanah, and the one there in Henrietta.
0: Uh-huh.
1: If you're traveling 287 on a Sunday, impressive. The parking lot's full of pickup trucks, and some of them still have the cattle trailer behind them.
0: Uh-huh.
1: And they're there worshiping the Lord, and they have a huge crowd. Pretty much at both of those places, you see those. There's certainly others like
0: that. Yeah, there's one down around Amarillo, too.
1: Mm-hmm.
0: Yeah, for sure. Those cowboy churches have been big, and that's kind of the model here, too,
1: yeah,
0: I think.
1: Yeah, for sure.
0: Yeah, absolutely. Different styles for different folks. It's all good. And so if we can help you, by the way, if you'd like to jump in that thing, say, yeah, I do a little bit of a stray gathering, a little bit of cutting horseback myself. Count me in. They'd love to have you for the event, and we can help you get signed up for that. We'll tell you about other things that are on the community calendar as well. All of the above and more rolling your way on this busy Friday. So glad you've joined us for it. Welcome to it. KXDJ News Time 6:42.
2: Trait development for better crop yields. I'm Tom Nicoletti with Focus on Agriculture at the Texas Farm Bureau Radio Network. New crop traits go through several stages of thorough testing before they are ready for the fields. There are generally five steps in trait development. First, discovery to identify farmers' challenges and potential solutions to those problems. Second, proof of concept after finding a satisfying trait by searching genetic makeup. Third, early development that leads to extensive quality assurance testing. Fourth, advanced development, which involves plants in test fields and research centers to assess performance. And fifth, on-farm trials, where participants test the latest trait technology with feedback on trait performance under commercial-scale planting conditions. Joni Blount is Bayer Crop Science Cotton Product Advancement Specialist for Texas and several western states.
3: Now, Joni, you cover Texas and a number of other states when it comes to cotton research and development. And here it is, 2026, and this is the celebration of 30 years of Bolgard cotton across the industry. Began in 1996, so quite a track record, and it's certainly been successful and good for farmers across the cotton belt, the east to west.
4: Being able to protect the yield for growers across the cotton belt and provide them something that makes their lives safer, reducing the number of insecticides that have to go out, reducing the impact that we have on natural enemies. There's a lot of layers to what these traits provide for everybody, and I haven't lived in a world that we didn't have Bolgard in. I think we've been able to increase the expectations for the industry overall with these kinds of technologies and steward that well so that it's available and around for a long time.
3: That is Joni Blount. She is with Bayer Crop Science. I'm Tom Nicoletti for the Texas Farm Bureau Radio Network.
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0: Yeah, you know what, listener? That's actually even probably a little bit of an understatement. No doubt about it. Listener, into the text hotline, 202-2600, if you've got anything for us, 806-202-2600. So listener says it needs to be a major snow winter for the Rocky Mountains. They crossed the Rio Grande going out south of Albuquerque to some family. And this listener says it wasn't even hardly running at all. About like someone had left a garden hose on. Yeah, it is really, really sad. The Rio Grande, the Colorado, and the others that they flow down into. And, boy, you can look at Lake Mead out. If you fly into Vegas ever, I haven't flown out there in quite some time. And so I know it's even worse now than it was. Last time I was out there. And then into California, I mean, there's so many people that rely on that water. And it is just really adding complexity. And then you get down to South Texas and some of the farmers that grow many different things that rely on water from the Rio Grande, that has been added. I mean, that's been even more difficult because of Mexico not releasing water that they're contractually obligated to release. And I think there's been some headway on that, but I'm pretty sure I heard another story here just the other day, but they're still waiting. And so, yeah, the thing is, there's a gentleman, I don't remember his name off the top of my head, I'm bad about that, but a gentleman that is with the National Weather Service out in Albuquerque, who's been on this program several times, and we'll have him again, but he's really, really good to talk about the dynamics in the mountains of New Mexico and Colorado and how dry it's been and how much they need a massive snow. And so they are very encouraged about this Super El Nino that typically means more snow to the Rocky Mountains. But the thing is, to put it in perspective, to get back to where they need to be, they need about five of them in a row. Not just one Super El Nino. And that normally doesn't happen. Welcome to Friday, July the 10th. I'm Chris Samples, 98.3 KXDJ News. In our Ag Focus segment this half hour, a crop update with Hensford County AgriLife Extension agent Christy Slough over Spearman and Groover Way. She says some of the corn and cotton and newly planted sorghum is off to a pretty solid start. Some looks better than others, but boy, does it ever need more rain.
8: Well, it's kind of a mixed bag over here, but was not a wheat year. Got out of wheat harvest. Everything's pretty much done and wrapped up there. Those who were fortunate enough to have bought some irrigated wheat to take, although that's a mixed bag in itself based upon we had some late cold spell and just the dry weather just really took the wheat out of us this year. In the corn world, it's very interesting. We've got a lot of corn that's starting to tassel, and it's just not very tall. We're attributing a lot of that to early season stress. Some of the early corn planted got that cold spell at the end of April that took out a lot of the wheat crop and everything. It also affected the corn that had been planted. People think, well, yeah, it's shorter than normal. What's that going to do? The lack of biomass to feed the corn, it's going to reduce yield in the end. And so that's going to be a downfall. The late planted corn, as long as producers are holding their irrigation, it's looking really good. Our cotton is coming along. We probably don't have the cotton acres that we've had quite in the past, but the higher prices did influence some producers planting some more cotton than they were planning on. In terms of our milo, all of our milo's been planted and stuff. Most of it has emerged. We've got quite a few producers. The seed milo contracts were less this year, so they went back to traditional milo. All in all, as long as we're holding irrigation, that's looking good. But we could really use a rain this weekend if we could get one.
0: Mm-hmm. Yeah, I know we could. Things like, of course, everything dry land, right? You talk about that cotton. I've been out around and have seen some, and some of it looks pretty good, up several inches tall, but it just doesn't have much, if any, subsoil moisture down there to speak of, and they're just going to need rains periodically to carry them through, aren't they?
8: Yeah, we were very blessed. We got some rains early on in May, and it inspired a lot of producers to go in there and plant some dryland cotton, dryland milo. And right now, our problem is we've just run out of push. There's nothing else to keep it going. So if we don't get something soon, it's going to be history.
0: Mm-hmm. What's the picture on the milo? Those that went that route all have it in the ground at this point?
8: They should. We're getting pretty late in the game to even remotely think about it just due to our growing season. And so it should all be in the ground and everything, and it's all emerged that I can see driving around and talking to producers. And right there, you're just hoping that the dryland milo gets a rain so it can flex out a little bit and produce more. And the irrigated milo, you just want a rain so that you can maybe turn the wells off for a day or two.
0: In other words, we need a rain, and then another one, and then, well, you know. Hensford County AgriLife Extension agent Christy Slough, we do have a chance of scattered stuff in the PM today, and then it looks like a drier trend through next week. Again, 98.3 KXDJ News Time, 6:55.
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16: Another thing we tried in 2025 was, how do you harvest forage sorghum? A bit of a moot point if we're not growing it again, but the standard practice on the North Plains is to swath it and lay it on the ground for a couple of days to let it dry out and then pick it up with a forage harvester, whereas on the High Plains, people tend to direct cut it because it's a drier environment. Well, we tried both, and we found that we couldn't dry out the direct cut forage sorghum. We left it standing in the field 3 weeks longer, and we still couldn't dry it out. So when we cut it, we had to cut it at least 12 to 15 inches higher than we would normally. We left a lot of tons behind. So we've absolutely proved that in 2025 season, you don't want a direct cut forage sorghum. And, you know, the standard practice of swathing it, letting it dry out, and picking it up is definitely better. To learn more, go to northplainsgcd.org.
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0: Good morning. Welcome into the Friday show. It is 3 minutes till. Back to Ken for State and Sports. Good morning, Ken.
1: Good morning, Chris, and good morning, everybody. 17-year-old Tascosa High School graduate collapsed during a graduation trip to Thailand, where doctors discovered a severe brain hemorrhage that required two emergency surgeries. Thaleo had just graduated from high school and was on a trip to Thailand before beginning a career in healthcare when she collapsed, lost consciousness, and began having seizures. Thaleo underwent emergency brain surgery, during which doctors placed a drain to relieve swelling. A second surgery was later performed to remove a piece of her scalp to relieve pressure on the brain stem. The family said that the brain swelling has begun to improve and that she is opening and closing her eyes more consistently. The family is working to bring Thaleo back to the United States. Calling in to the Sean Hannity radio show Wednesday, U.S. Senator Ted Cruz offered a blunt warning cry to his party. Democratic State Representative James Tallarico has a legitimate shot at flipping Texas this year. Unfortunately, I do think he has a chance, Cruz told Governor Greg Abbott, who guest hosts the three-hour talk radio program. I think this is a real race, and I think it's going to be close. I think we're going to win, but I think it's going to keep Texas red, but the polling right now just shows a 1 to 2 point race. Cruz went on to call the Austin Democrat radical and extreme for labeling God non-binary and saying that there are six recognized sexes. In Oklahoma news, Edmond police are warning about a growing number of riders on high-powered electric motorbikes who are ignoring traffic laws and creating danger situations on city streets. Police say officers have responded to multiple reports in recent weeks of groups of riders weaving through traffic, running stop signs, and red lights and fleeing when officers attempted traffic stops. The department recently shared dash cam and traffic camera footage over social media showing several of the incidents. The vehicles involved are not traditional electric bicycles. Police say that they're high-powered electric dirt bikes or electric motorcycles capable of much higher speeds. In news in the world of sports, France is through to the semifinals in the 2026 FIFA World Cup, following a convincing 2-0 win over Morocco in Foxborough, Massachusetts on Thursday afternoon. The win was a rematch of a semifinal matchup between the same teams in the 2022 tournament, which France won by the same score. Next up for France will either be Belgium or Spain, which square off in Inglewood, California today at 2 o'clock. Experts say France will be favored over either of those teams. And finally, sports, the Texas Rangers are winding down toward the All-Star break. The game played last night in Arlington. The Rangers blew a 5-run lead before Wyatt Langford delivered an RBI single in the bottom of the ninth, giving Texas a 7-6 win over the LA Angels in a 2-1 series win. The Rangers now host the Houston Astros in a three-game weekend series before the break. The All-Star game is set for Philadelphia next Tuesday at 7 o'clock. And you're up to date. I'm Ken Splund, 93 KXDJ.
7: News this hour from Town Hall. I'm John Scott. A video played in a Utah court reveals that the defendant in Charlie Kirk's killing told his roommate he wishes he hadn't done it the day after Kirk was shot in the neck while speaking to a crowd at Utah Valley University. Tyler Robinson is charged with aggravated murder. He's not yet entered a plea in the case. He turned himself in a day after that September 10th shooting of Kirk. Ukrainian drones blasting Russia. Karen Chamas
20: has details.
21: Ukraine has hit more Russian oil facilities as well as setting two oil tankers ablaze in the Sea of Azov. The drone strikes on oil infrastructure across Russia have triggered a fuel crisis with gasoline shortages and fuel rationing in multiple regions. The strikes come a day after President Donald Trump pledged to grant Ukraine a license to manufacture the Patriot air defense systems. A top Ukrainian official, meanwhile, cautioned that it could take a year or more for the country to produce Patriot interceptor missiles. I'm Karen Shemas.
20: News outlets asking a judge to sanction OpenAI in a copyright battle. Lisa Dwyer has the update in this report.
22: The New York Times, the Daily News, and other media outlets are asking a federal judge to impose sanctions on OpenAI, escalating a legal fight over copyright. The newspapers allege the ChatGPT maker is hiding evidence important to what could be a landmark copyright infringement trial over how OpenAI and its business partner Microsoft built their AI technologies using millions of news articles. At issue is whether AI chatbots are unfairly competing as an information source, siphoning off web traffic without doing the journalistic work it took to gather the news. I'm Lisa Dwyer.
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20: PepsiCo reporting stronger than expected revenue in the second quarter despite weaker demand in North America.
24: The food and beverage giant said Thursday that its net revenue rose 6.4% to $24.2 billion for the April-June period. That was better than the $23.9 billion Wall Street expected, according to analysts polled by FactSet. In February, PepsiCo slashed U.S. prices on Lay's, Doritos, Cheetos, and Tostitos chips by up to 15%, responding to consumers' increasing exasperation after years of price hikes. Keith Peters, Washington.
20: The buckling of two steel columns at the former Pfizer headquarters in Manhattan, raising questions about one of the nation's largest office-to-apartment conversions. Engineers say it highlights the complexity of adaptive reuse projects, but not necessarily a flaw in the concept itself. News at townhall.com. There's an unusual piece of art in the Netherlands.
25: At a museum in Rotterdam, Netherlands, they're spreading more than 800 pounds of peanut butter on the floor. It's a tribute to Dutch artist Wim Schippers, who died last month. Schippers was known for his conceptual art, and he first created the peanut butter floor in 1969. Robert Noop is museum art handler, so he gets to install the peanut butter.
26: My hands get very dirty because everything is covered in peanut butter.
25: Museum director Sandra Kisters says the piece of art is kind of an absurd work.
27: It also questions what art is. It's funny.
25: I'm Donna Water.
20: France returning 23 Syrian archaeological treasures after they remained in the country for 17 years. Their return coincided with French President Macron's landmark visit to Damascus. More on these stories at townhall.com.
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33: 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We get all our computers from Brad. He gets them, builds them, delivers them. He makes sure the software's on there, that all the virus protection stuff's on there, all the backups are on there. And we were working on a project yesterday. He was on the phone with the software guy getting it all lined out for us. Can't imagine doing this thing without Brad. That's Brad and Kim Herring at Perryton's A-Tech for you.
34: A tough start to the growing season in the Northern Texas Panhandle. I'm James Hunt with Around the Cap Rock on the Texas Farm Bureau Radio Network. Over the past few weeks, the drought monitor map has upgraded Moore County from a designation of D3 to D2, which suggests a lot of benefit from recent rains. But here's what Extension Agent Marcel Fischbacher has to say about that.
35: I think that's kind of deceiving, because if you look at the average of the county, we're improving, but it's the eastern one-third or one-fourth that has got the rain, and the western part of the county has just kept missing it. So we're really dry over here. And I think right now we're kind of in a bind, because I don't think anybody's been able to build up the soil moisture profile after having such a dry winter and just needing some rain and some moist days. Now, we've had a few of those days that it was cloudy and there was some humidity and it looked like it could rain, but we've just pretty much missed it on the western side of the county. I'd say there's producers that have had less than 3 inches of rain in 2026.
36: Well, of course, I want to ask how your crops are looking, but I've got to assume that probably follows along the lines of where the rainfall has been and where it hasn't.
35: Yeah, crops, when they came out of the ground and all that, a little less weed pressure because of the dryness, really did have a good stand there to start out with. They do appear to be a little behind where they should be as far as the growth of the corn. Cotton's probably, for some reason, everything's a little behind. You would think with such warm soil and all, we'd be a little bit ahead, but we're really struggling to get much soil water profile. And I think if we move into the tassel stage like this on corn, we're going to see some well below average county yields, and I think it's going to be tough, and those farmers are really going to struggle.
34: That's Marcel Fischbacher with the Moore County Extension Office in Dumas. I'm James Hunt on the Texas Farm Bureau Radio Network.
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Good morning, Panhandles. Welcome in to the Friday show, 98.3 KXDJ, Spearman, Perryton, Canadian. Welcome into hour two of five here on Fridays. Regular morning show, of course, until 10. And then after that, you Big 12 sports fans, Pete Mundo and the Heartland Sports College Weekly coming up, the Big 12 Sports Report. That is every Friday right here on The Information Leader. Now, before we get to the what I know some of you are waiting on, absolutely happy to do that. So let me get to this latest message, this listener. Hey, Bo Stevens here in Perryton is big 5 years old today. Bo Stevens of Perryton is 5 years old today. Bo, you the man. Happy birthday, Podna. Actually turns five tomorrow on Saturday, but your grandma and grandpa gave us heads up about that. This is the son of Corey and Isabel. And we wish Bo a happy, happy, happy. You too, if you're out there, birthday, anniversary, whatever you got going on, hope you have a fantastic day. Happy birthday and anniversary, whatever the case may be, and a blessed, blessed year. Now, before we get to the forecast, our storm chances, and a preview of some of the other stories that were on this morning and specifically this hour, I know some of you right now are saying, hey, hold on. What's that? Bill Bob says during the sports broadcast sometimes, when I say whoa, I mean whoa. Hold up. Samples, have you forgotten anything? Like the national anthem? It's Friday. It's 7:10. Remember? You play the anthem every Friday morning. We count on it. And I know some of you do. I do, too. I look forward to it. I love the national anthem. And these performances that we have are off the charts. So, the reason I didn't just play it out of the break like I normally do is I wanted to give this one just a little bit of explanation first. So this is one of those that has gone viral. This has been online as well. This is the 250th anniversary Star Spangled Banner with the Schechler Virtual Choir and Orchestra. So the Schechler Virtual Choir and Orchestra presents the 250th anniversary Star Spangled Banner, a nationwide and international virtual music project created in celebration of America's 250th anniversary. The project brings together musicians from all 50 states, along with submissions from Brazil, Taiwan, and Belgium, in a shared performance of the national anthem. It is a celebration of music, unity, gratitude, and the enduring spirit of our country as we celebrate America's 250th. So this is individual musicians from where they are and individual singers from where they are. So the instruments and the voices that you're about to hear are all individual from wherever they are, virtual from their computers, but they've put them all together for this presentation. And one of the voices that's blended here is the singing cowboy himself, our buddy from Lipscomb County, R.J. Vandegrift. Get you a helping of this one.

0: Huh? Get you a helping of that one. Is that one that we've got to add to the fave list or not? Absolutely fantastic. And RJ, thanks for sharing that with us, by the way, brother. Good to hear from you. RJ Vandegrift, the singing cowboy from Lipscomb County, one of those that was honored to be a part of that presentation. The Schechler Virtual Choir and Orchestra. You can search it. You'll find it on YouTube, and I'm sure out there and in other places. And when you see the video, then you can see all the little different squares in the videos of the different musicians on the instrumental lead-in, and then all of the different pictures from these people that are participating, including RJ. His mug pops up there a couple of times. And so that is a dandy that we will indeed keep in the archives and be playing again. No doubt about that. Good morning. It is 7:19, 19 minutes after 7 o'clock with Chris and Ken. Thank you so much for being here with us today. Big Oil Patch Golf Tournament weekend kicking off here in Perryton, the 52nd annual. First round today, the two-player horse race and the $1,000 shootout this evening. And then a full weekend, of course. Two rounds tomorrow, the final round on Sunday, and all that goes on. There's a lot of work. The chamber and all of its board members and the volunteers, a lot of work for a small group of people, as most of these events are. And so we salute all of you. We salute those that have sponsored. You see all the banners lined up right out here, just catty corner to our studios here at 24th and Main. KXDJ is proudly one of them, the exclusive local radio sponsor of Oil Patch, the 52nd annual. And then ultimately we salute all of you who are in the oil and gas business, our friends, our neighbors, and all that you do to drive so much of our region's economy, and the job creators, those of you who are the employees for these companies who work hard, and you keep us going. You keep us fueled. You keep us warm. You keep us cool. Ultimately, you all play a role in this great fossil fuel energy complex that the fossil fuel complex that has lifted hundreds of millions of people around the globe out of poverty, taking people from burning buffalo dung to central air. And all of you play a even though it might be in the big picture of things, a speck, you play a role in it. And very important in our region and our communities, and we appreciate you. Oil Patch, the 52nd annual, is on. It's going to be toasty for it, not as hot as it could be. But today is going to be hot because winds are going to be light. We're going to be in the upper 90s, right at 98.3. And then light southeasterly winds, 10 to 15. So, you know what they say. And now I realize it is Oil Patch, and I think I'm correct on this. I'll stand corrected if I'm wrong. But I believe this to be true. I think there might be a couple of beers consumed over the weekend. Maybe just a couple of 12 packs, but really, they do the docks certainly will warn us, you know, get to going on the water maybe early this morning, and you know, do the right thing. We don't want anybody to get overheated because it's going to be really, really hot and sticky, and those winds are going to be really light, which will be good for play. And good in that it won't dry things out quite as much as the 20 to 30s have been doing for us. But it's going to be tough. Mid upper 90s and light winds tomorrow. A little breezy in mid 90s on Sunday. Mid 90s most of next week, and mostly dry. We do have a decent chance of some scattered thunderstorms in the PM today. But it does look like that's pretty much going to be it. We do have a drier trend, again, that's coming in for next week. We did have a few little isolated thunderstorms around last night. We had some out by Dalhart, up to Stratford, in the Texoma area. But as they tried to press to the east, they just pooped out. Now, this one that began yesterday evening, all 6:30, 6:30, that time frame, a little earlier than that, that it got rolling in Texas County, had a severe thunderstorm warning with it, kind of north of Hardesty, up towards Turpin, and that moved across, and it looked like brought some pretty good rain to a number of you in Beaver County, as that one stayed together and moved on eastward last night. But the rest of us just kind of high and dry, and that one out west, as I mentioned, it just pooped as it tried to come our way, just didn't have it. And we'll hope again in the PM today. And they say stray on the Weather Channel, which is not encouraging. I visited with meteorologist Doug Weber with the Weather Service in Amarillo earlier this morning, and he said he still thinks there's about a 40 to 50, even a 60% chance. But these are expected to start to the west and move our way. We'll just see how many there are and if they stay together as they come our way. But desperately need another rain for Panhandle agriculture. And we'll hope for it today, because it sounds like our chance is pretty slim. This as the Weather Channel, as we mentioned last hour, and NOAA. This was a story on the Weather Channel. NOAA, the National Oceanic Atmospheric Administration, says that El Nino was poised to rank among the largest El Nino events in the historical record, and greater than an 80% chance of a rare super El Nino later on this year. And that's the key. It's primarily, they say, a late summer into fall and winter thing, which could mean more snow in the Rockies, more snow, more moisture for us. That'd all be good. It'd be great for the wheat. But in the meantime, the summer crops really need the moisture, and don't know if the thing will have enough of an impact here throughout the remainder of the summer to help that scenario or not. And this is as both Dumas and Guymon this week have announced critical water shortages. As a result, both communities have issued water restrictions. In Guymon, the odd-even watering schedule is to be applied. Watering can only be done between 7 p.m. and 11 a.m. In Dumas, the watering of lawns is also limited. The refilling of pools is prohibited. And other vehicle washing restrictions are also in effect. And citizens in those communities should contact their city halls for specific instructions. Check your local socials as well. Coming up on the program in our KXDJ community calendar, in addition to it being Oil Patch Weekend, some of the other things that are going on, Wellington State Bank is having an event down at their Canadian branch this evening. They're welcoming all of you customers and community members in Canadian, Hemp Hill County, surrounding area. They're going to serve up some pulled pork sandwiches this evening, have some live music at 6:30 there at the Wellington State Bank branch in Canadian. They are celebrating 120 years. Now, we have many very solid community banks around that serve our communities very well. And you got a number of them that are 100 years old. You got some of them that, you know, like Perryton National, born in 1919. as an example. But we've been promoting the 109th over in Spearman. Brian Gillespie and his team at First State Bank. But Wellington is 120. That's quite something when you think about our history. So how does a community bank get started 120 years ago in little old Wellington, Texas? Well, we got that story coming up from the president and CEO whose grandfather was a part of it. Runs in the family for him. That is coming up. Also, just ahead, more than $22 million in state funding is headed to the panhandles and the panhandle of Texas to strengthen electricity reliability for customers that are served by North Plains Electric Co-op. Executive VP and GM Mike Wolf says it will help them, among other things, get customers back on more quickly during an outage. He explains coming up. And with this being the oil patch weekend, a lot of golf going on here in Perryton this weekend. Our own Bill Bob Thrash had a chance to visit with Perryton's best golfer, who also serves in a leadership role at the golf course here in Perryton, managing the pro shop and doing other things. Perryton's best golfer, former state champion team member. He has played in a number of qualifiers in recent years, trying to even make the big stage. And that would be Perryton's Tate Allred, who joined Bill Bob recently to talk about what golf looks like for him at this stage in his life, with many other things going, the family businesses and so much more. And you'll still see him out there a lot. And most of it these days is all about the family. That story is coming up as well. By the way, speaking of sports, a Spearman alum named the next Randall High School boys basketball coach. Congratulations to Clint Schnell and family. All of the above and more just ahead here on the Information Leader. Welcome to Friday.
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5: 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Hello, everyone. I'm Matt Skinner with today's Oklahoma Energy Report on the Radio Oklahoma News Network. With the ceasefire with Iran over, according to President Trump, and both sides busy attacking one another's targets, there's plenty of worry that oil prices will climb again. But oil prices actually dropped on Thursday as worry grows about a slowdown in the U.S. and global economies because of inflation and other issues.
6: all of which could cause a drop in oil demand. So the NYMEX August crude contract fell 2% on Thursday to $72.08 a barrel, while the global benchmark crude Brent was down 2.2% to $76.30 a barrel. The Energy Information Administration's latest weekly report on U.S. natural gas inventories had traders backing off in a big way on Thursday. It showed a much bigger than expected jump in gas and storage, pushing up the surplus over the 5-year average for this time of year. Also, U.S. natural gas production remains strong. So even with air conditioners working overtime in summer heat, upping the demand for natural gas-fired electric generation, the NYMEX August natural gas contract tumbled more than 6% on Thursday, the biggest single-day drop in more than 3 months, closing at $3.01 a million BTUs. The latest numbers from the Energy Information Administration show the United States stayed on top when it comes to oil production in 2025, making it the 7th year in a row the U.S. has been the top annual producer. It took the place of Russia starting in 2018. A new analysis by the Dallas Federal Reserve shows without its oil production strength, the impact on the U.S. economy from the Iran-U.S. war would be far greater. That's today's Oklahoma Energy Report on the Radio Oklahoma News Network. I'm Matt Skinner.
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3: Cunningham's Colorado peaches are on their way from the Rocky Mountains of Colorado, and they will be in our neck of the woods next week. Coming to Liberal on Tuesday, Perryton and Canadian on Wednesday next week, Pampa on Thursday, and Borger on Friday. Cunningham's Colorado peaches headed our way next week, a little earlier this year, and we'll be reminding you. And you know, I get it. If you think about it, you can just kind of, you can smell them, can't you? You just crack that lid. Love me some of those Colorado peaches. My grandparents had an orchard in Palisade, which is up in this area where they come from. And they used to raise peaches and cherries. And I remember going up there as a kid and crawling up on one of them ladders with my little bucket. And for some reason, when I would crawl down a little bit later, I didn't have many in the bucket, but I had juice running all the way down both forearms. I don't know how that happened. It was a messy job. Messy job. One quick note, I was just going to mention this. I did mention this in another hour yesterday, and I'm reminded of it because I look up in Fox News over here on the Fox News channel, muted in the corner of the studio, was talking about the Charlie Kirk murder pre-hearing that has been ongoing this week. And I had a listener who sent me a message yesterday, or the day before, whenever that was, and said that they believed that Israel had a role in the assassination of Charlie Kirk. And I've heard that conspiracy before. I mean, I'd heard it initially and several times. Hadn't heard it in quite a while. And of course, I rejected that and said, you know, basically, you know, I'm not a conspiracy theorist. I don't do conspiracies. If you have any proof of that from a legitimate source, please send it over. And of course, people don't because they can't, because it's not out there. Not from a legitimate source. It's not there. You cannot find any legitimate leading conservative writer, author, talker, speaker, leader that believes that's true. Because the evidence is just not there. You know, people can vomit out on social media things, and some people just take it hook, line, and sinker. But I had pointed out that Charlie Kirk was a supporter of Israel. He was an outspoken, born-again Christian who believed what the Bible said says. Those who bless Israel are blessed, and those who curse Israel are cursed. And this listener said, well, but he did have some negative things to say about them towards the end. And I had pointed out, well, you can disagree with decisions that Israel makes and still be a supporter of Israel. You don't have to just carte blanche across the board, prove everything. Obviously, President Trump is a strong supporter of Israel. I think they would argue the greatest president of the United States, the greatest support of any president in history from the United States is Donald J. Trump. I believe that Benjamin Netanyahu has said such, the Prime Minister of Israel. But Trump certainly takes exception with him from time to time and makes no bones about it. And quite frankly, sometimes it annoys me. But I was just going to point this out. Being someone who is not a conspiracy theorist. Again, I'm no expert on it. I'm just a common sense guy. They say that the Secret Service

0: or our equivalent of the Secret Service, the special forces within Israel, I think they call them the IDF, are some of the, if not the best in the world. Remember what they did to those terrorists? Or was it Saudi Arabia? Where Israel intercepted shipments of cell phones headed into that country to the terrorists, intercepted them, put explosive devices inside of them, and then, of course, would have had to have repackaged them beyond suspicion, got them back in the shipping channel, and they were delivered to the terrorists, and then whenever they picked up their phone and opened it and dialed something, it blew some of them to smithereens. Remember that? That kind of technology, that's Israel. That's Israel. Keeping in mind, I mean, all these other terrorists in this war, in the Gaza war, in the war against Hamas, the leaders that they've eliminated. Oh, how'd that happen? Yeah, Israel took them out. So keep all that in mind. In light of all that, do you really think that Israel, with that kind of expertise, is going to partner with this Robinson kid, this twisted loon, who is confessing all of his sins along the way to his gay lover? I mean, really? This is who Israel... Nope. Doesn't make any sense at all. I'm just saying, you know, common sense. Common sense. Welcome in to the Friday program. On the community calendar, we have many great community banks around our region, and I really appreciate them. The role that our community banks play in our communities is so critical. So critical. If you've ever had a good local banker, you know exactly what I mean. And we have a number of banks around that are 100 years old, 106 years old, 109, but 120 is off the charts. Wellington State Bank, celebrating their 120th. Of course, they've got branches all over the Panhandle now and down to the South Plains, 14 of them. So how does a small community bank get started 120 years ago in Little Wellington, Texas? That was one of my questions for President and CEO Richard Sims, for whom it personally runs in the family.
1: Well, if we wound up with gentlemen, businessmen, ranchers, farmers, dentists, pharmacists, anyway, got together and decided that Wellington was growing and needed a financial institution to help stabilize the economy in the area and help things progress. And so they got together and put together $25,000 and filed a state charter, which was approved on July 5th, 1906. And so that is our birthday or anniversary, whichever way you want to look at it. For clarity, we are the second oldest state chartered bank. There are national bank charters that are older than us that are not counted in that fold. But we're the second oldest state chartered bank. Proud of that. This group's owned the bank for 35 years, current group. And my great-granddad on my dad's mother's side was one of the founding fathers that helped start the bank to start with. And actually, they got out of the banking in the 50s, and I got into banking in 86. And so I've been doing this for 40 years, all with Wellington State Bank, 5 years with the previous owners. And I'm the first relative that kind of got back into that. Some of the relatives think I'm it's good, and some of them think I'm crazy.
0: I understand that, I can relate to that. I definitely can relate to that. So I think it's very fascinating. I'm a history buff, and I love all kinds of history. You look at Panhandle region history, and a lot of our communities, like some of those of us here in the north, Perryton was born in 1919 when the communities of Gray and Old Ochiltree, Gray, Oklahoma, and Old Ochiltree came to form along the railroad. How old was Wellington in 1906? When was it founded?
1: Well, guess what? This is our 200th anniversary of Collingsworth County this year.
0: Wow.
1: So the 4th of July, we celebrated 250 of the country, 200 of the county, and 120 of Wellington State Bank.
0: Richard Sims, president and CEO of Wellington State Bank, and they're celebrating at the Canadian branch with an event this evening, and all are welcome. They're going to be at 6:30 having some live music. They'll serve some pulled pork and give you a chance to win cash. That's at the Canadian location of Wellington State Bank tonight, this evening. A couple of other quick KXDJ community calendar notes. Menu today for lunch at the Senior Center in Perryton: shrimp or chicken scampi, spinach and strawberry salad. Mm-hmm. It's the Big Oil Patch Golf Tournament weekend here in Perryton. It is on. More on that coming up in just a bit. They'll play the first round today, and then two rounds, and then have the fun stuff tonight. They're going to have the two-player horse race and the $1,000 shootout and all that today, and then tomorrow the two rounds, and then the final round on Sunday. It's my understanding that the individual rounds are all full and have been, but as of the last couple of days, I heard you could still probably get a team in if you want to play both rounds on Saturday and Sunday. And you can call the chamber for more info as it is Oil Patch Golf Tournament weekend here in Perryton. And good luck to the kids with the Conservatory of the Plains. Their latest drama presentation, Charlie and the Chocolate Factory Jr., will be on the stage at the Perryton Junior High Auditorium tonight and tomorrow night, both evenings at 6:30. Kids, good luck. Coming up this weekend on Saturday, tomorrow, you're going to have the Buck and a Doe golf scramble on the Canadian golf course. And you real deal cowboys and cowgirls, the Thousand Hills Church out of Woodward is coming to Perryton this weekend. They're hosting a three-man women's stray gathering at the Perryton Fairgrounds tomorrow. They'll have a chuck wagon dinner tomorrow evening and then a church service on Sunday at 10 and then an open stray gathering. That's all going on at the Rodeo Arena here in Perryton. And we've got a contact number if you need info for sign-ups. Call us.
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0: 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Welcome to Friday, July the 10th. I'm Chris Samples, KXDJ News. More than $22 million in state funding is headed to the Texas Panhandle to strengthen electric reliability for customers served by North Plains Electric Co-op. Executive VP and GM Mike Wolf says it should help them get many customers back on more quickly during an outage.
8: Yeah, these grants were applied right before I got here. I've only been here about a year. We were awarded two jobs. One of them is rebuilding a 40-year-old 69,000-volt transmission line and then adding a little to it. And the other one is rebuilding our Ochiltree interchange, which is a substation where we change the voltage from a 115 down to 69 kV. And I'm really excited about the transmission line because it'll give us a dual feed to at least five substations that we're currently serving from that interchange. So it'll let us get lines back on a lot quicker. If we lose a tornado can come through, we lose a couple miles of transmission line coming from the Spearman interchange. And the way it is right now, if during this irrigation season when everything's loaded up, mm-hmm. we wouldn't be able to get everything back on until we get all the poles back up. And once mm-hmm. we get this new line in, we'll have another feed where instead of being a day or two, we'll be able to do some switching and get it back on just in an hour or two.
0: Wow, that's amazing how you guys can do that. And that one you talked about will stretch basically from where to where?
8: We currently have it's called Ochiltree Interchange down here south of Perryton, and we'll rebuild the 69 line with a 115 line and come back up just west of Perryton. So it'll be, I think it's 2 miles west of Perryton, headed towards Spearman. We'll go south there down to our interchange on 70.
0: And so tell us more about this dual feed thing. That's a big thing in your world and in our world, whether we realize it as customers or not, isn't it? Because instead of, as you say, you have a storm come through, you have a fire, you have a disaster of some sort, the more of these dual feed lines that become a part of the system, as I understand it, as you describe, it allows you then to basically reroute power, and so you could restore electricity to customers long before the destroyed or damaged infrastructure, the poles or lines or all of the above, were replaced.
8: Absolutely. It gives us the ability to isolate any problems that we have with lines down or any other problems.
0: Mm-hmm. So is it something that are these projects that probably would not have happened if not for the grant money, or would just have been much more cost prohibitive without the grant money, something that would have led to maybe a mandatory increase in rates if you didn't get the grant dollars? How does that picture look?
8: Yes, that's the deal. Without this grant money, the transmission line especially would have been very hard for us to be able to do financially.
0: Mike Wolf, the executive VP and GM of North Plains, cooperative, and the two grants from the fund will include portions of work in Hansford, Hutchinson, Lipscomb, Ochiltree, and Roberts counties. They also did get a nearly $30 million grant to strengthen the Rita Blanca Electric Co-op service area in the northwest corner of the Texas Panhandle, and $113 million for Southwestern Public Service Company's customers in the Texas Panhandle and South Plains. Coming up on 3 Till, back to Ken for State in Sports. Good morning, Ken.
9: Good morning, Chris, and good morning, everybody. Federal grand jury indicted a Gray County woman Wednesday on three charges related to alleged drug possession. Mary Kay Perman was indicted on one count each of conspiracy to distribute or possess with intent to distribute 500 grams or more of meth, possession with intent to distribute 500 grams or more of meth, and possession of a firearm in furtherance of a drug trafficking crime. As noted in previous reports, a Gray County canine allegedly alerted to the presence of drugs during a traffic stop. Deputies said more than 8 ounces of suspected methamphetamine was allegedly found during the following probable cause search. American Airlines is moving one of its largest aircraft to North Texas in September so it can charter a flight for America's team to a major coastal city in South America. American, which operates its central hub at DFW International Airport, will use one of its 304-seat Boeing 777-300ER jets to shuttle the Dallas Cowboys to Rio de Janeiro in its Week 3 game against the Baltimore Ravens on September 27th. The game, which will be played at Maracana Stadium, will be the first NFL game played in the Brazilian city. The operation is part of American Airlines' decade-long commitment to the charter airline of the Dallas Cowboys. The 777-300ER will be flown from JFK International Airport to DFW on September the 24th. In Oklahoma news, Edmond police are warning about growing numbers of riders on high-powered electric motorbikes who are ignoring traffic laws and creating danger situations on city streets. Police said officers have responded to multiple reports in recent weeks of groups of riders weaving through traffic, running stop signs and red lights, and fleeing when officers attempt traffic stops. The department recently shared dash cam and traffic camera footage on social media showing several of the incidents. The vehicles involved are not traditionally electric bicycles. Police said that they're high-powered electric dirt bikes or electric motorcycles capable of much higher speeds. In news, the world of sports, France is through to the semifinals in the 2026 FIFA World Cup, following a convincing 2-0 win over Morocco in Foxborough, Massachusetts on Thursday afternoon. The win was a rematch of semifinal match between the same teams in the 2022 tournament, which France won by the same score. Next up for France will either be Belgium or Spain, who square off in Inglewood, California today at 2 o'clock. And finally, sports, the Texas Rangers are winding down toward the All-Star break. The game played last night in Arlington. The Rangers blew a 5-run lead before Wyatt Langford delivered an RBI single in the bottom of the ninth, giving Texas a 7-6 win over the LA Angels. The Rangers will now host the Houston Astros in a 3-game weekend series before the break. The All-Star game is set for Philadelphia on Tuesday night. And you're up to that, Ken Splon, 93 KXDJ.
4: News this hour from Town Hall. I'm John Scott. Several Maine Democrats are jockeying to replace Graham Blattner as the nominee to take on Republican Senator Susan Collins in November.
10: A lot of uncertainty in both Democrat and Republican circles in Maine as Democrats look to replace Graham Blattner on the ticket now that he's dropped out, and Republicans are left to wonder who Susan Collins will be running against and what their new strategy will be. Collins is trying to win a sixth term in the Senate in a state that voted for Kamala Harris back in 2024. Democrats have until July 27th to declare a new candidate.
4: That's correspondent Laura Winters. Britain's potential next leader canvassing members of parliament for support, but one candidate in particular appears to be well on his way to becoming the next prime minister.
11: Nominations are opening in a Labour Party election to replace Keir Starmer as Britain's prime minister. Former Greater Manchester Mayor Andy Burnham is expected to be the sole candidate. He needs at least 80 signatures from Labour lawmakers to run, a target he's likely to exceed. Other potential contenders have ruled themselves out, including former Defence Minister Al Carnes. Speaking a week earlier in Manchester, Burnham promised sweeping changes on the domestic front.
12: I am going to break with the more of the same approach that has got us here. I am going to give Britain the circuit breaker it needs.
11: Karen Shamath, London.
13: President Trump's plan to build a triumphal arch that would alter the Washington, D.C. skyline is one initial approval from a key federal agency, the National Capital Planning Commission, voting to approve preliminary site and building plans for the 250-foot arch the president wants to build on a traffic circle at the end of the Virginia end of Memorial Bridge in Washington. The agency staff recommended preliminary approval on Thursday. More from townhall.com.
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13: Wally Funk, an aviation pioneer who was the oldest woman to launch into space, has died. She was 87, an original astronaut in the 1960s. In 2021, she finally got to space aboard Amazon founder Jeff Bezos' Blue Origin rocket. Conversations about how Caitlin Clark is treated on a basketball court can be polarizing.
16: Congress wants an answer by July 24th as 11 members of the House Republican Study Committee sent a letter to WNBA Commissioner Kathy Engelbert. It said the league and its officiating have too often failed to address, quote, unacceptable physical contact involving Clark and has not held the players accountable. It's the latest chapter in the ongoing debate about whether league officials must do more to protect Clark from unnecessarily aggressive physical contact. Jason Walker reporting.
13: News and analysis at townhall.com. The music world mourning the death of singer Bonnie Tyler. She was 75.
17: The gravelly voiced singer from Wales was best known for her song Total Eclipse of the Heart.
18: There's nothing I can do, a total eclipse of the heart.
17: Bonnie Tyler spoke to the AP in 2015.
19: I love singing it. I never get tired of singing it. And people, when that starts, you know, the intro, everybody's like, yeah.
17: Total Eclipse of the Heart has had more than a billion streams. Bonnie Tyler was hospitalized in Portugal in May for emergency surgery and placed in an induced coma. Tyler earned 3 Grammy nominations and represented Britain at Eurovision in 2013. Her career took off with hits like It's a Heartache. I'm Ed Donahue.
13: Where will LeBron James go after leaving the Lakers? Cleveland is a leading choice, but Miami, Philly, and Golden State, they are also possibilities. More on these stories at townhall.com.
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21: 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I don't think there's anything anybody's going to be able to do to stop this stuff. This is commerce. They're going to require the power. Markets will ultimately figure that out with, I don't know, some way in from government, I suppose. But markets will handle this. And here's one thing I know. Electric power generation, natural gas is the largest fuel source for that, easily. The data centers point to a massive future need for power, and in many respects, that power can only come from natural gas. 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We've got plenty of it. We've got more natural gas. We're finding it all the time.
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22: We hold these truths to be self-evident, that all men are created equal, that they are endowed by their Creator with certain unalienable rights, that among these are life, liberty, and the pursuit of happiness. July 4th, 1776, the Declaration of Independence. I'm Brian Gillespie, president of First State Bank Spearman. We are thankful for America and people like you. 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
1: We started the Oakwood unit at Twin Oaks Manor to serve the residents who have Alzheimer's dementia. We staff at higher levels than you will find in the surrounding area. And we believe what this means to our residents and families is that you are going to receive a much higher level of care, much better than what you will find elsewhere.
2: Twin Oaks Manor and the Oakwood unit in Booker, complete senior care that exceeds expectations.
0: This is your life.
3: I feel good, I reckon.
0: This is your life on a Dixie Dog Big Beefy.
3: Ah, I feel good.
0: Welcome to life.
3: I knew that I wouldn't.
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0: Since 1959.
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3: So good, so good. I gotta hear.
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0: No, I don't get it. What was she talking about? I didn't. What was wrong with what Auntie said? I don't.

0: still remember those brown eyes on that album cover. Linda Ronstadt. What a way to kick off a Friday. Good morning. Welcome in to Hour 3 of 5 here Friday style. 98.3 KXDJ, Spearman, Perryton, Canadian. Got a testimonial text message yesterday from a listener and a customer of our buddy Mike Carson with Lone Star Air Duct Dryer Vent Cleaning. 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This was unsolicited. 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Turns out the dryer was innocent. 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Once he fixed that and cleaned it out, our dryer started working like it's supposed to. 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Now, come on, Mike. 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You sent this in, didn't you? You sent me this. No? No, no. The phone number's on it here. That's not Mike's number. He's done it all for us. He'll do it for you, too. And you can hear from this customer. He takes care of business. Call him at 806-292-5416, 806-292-5416. That is Lone Star Air Duct Chimney Sweep and Dryer Vent Cleaning, serving all of the massive KXDJ listening region. Welcome in to the Friday program. We'll get to our forecast coming up here in just a moment. We do have a chance of some scattered thunder today. It looks like to me that the weather channel has come way down on it, unfortunately. And, matter of fact, let me just bounce over here real quickly. Because they have been saying, the weather channel has been saying about a, you know, a 50-50 shot or something like that in the PM again today. And then now they've just backed off to stray this afternoon and this evening. Meteorologist Doug Weber did feel a little bit better than that about our chances. And we've got him standing by. That segment is coming up here in just a few minutes as well. Big Oil Patch Golf Tournament kicking off here in Perryton today. And running all the way through the weekend, the 52nd annual Oil Patch Golf Tournament. KXDJ is proud to once again be the exclusive local media sponsor of Oil Patch 2026. More on area happenings coming up. A Spearman alum to be the next Randall High School boys basketball coach. And while one Amarillo basketball star gets an NBA shot, another has been arrested. The Tale of Two Paths. That's coming up. Also on the Ag Focus segment this hour, a crop update with Hansford County Ag Extension agent Christy Slough, who says some of the corn, the cotton, and the sorghum is off to a pretty solid start, but boy, does it need more rain. Absolutely. So desperately needs rain. And a state update, courtesy of the Texas flyover, coming up a little later in the hour. Two faculty groups are suing the chancellor at Texas Tech and the university's system of regents, because they are restricting classroom instruction based on race, sex, and gender identity. How dare they? I sure hope they stand their ground. That is coming up later in the hour as well. Pete Mundo in the Heartland Sports College Weekly on the way as well with the Big 12 Sports Report. That hour just after the morning show every Friday, 10 to 11, right here on the Information Leader. Welcome to the Friday show. We did have some thunderstorms scattered around yesterday evening, and primarily out Dalhart to near Stratford, Texoma, and then there were some in Texas County and then into Beaver County, Oklahoma. Most of us were high and dry. The Weather Channel all week long has been talking about a pretty good chance tonight, and it looks like to me they've kind of backed off of that. They're just saying stray. Meteorologist Doug Weber, though, with the Weather Service in Amarillo earlier this morning, told me he thinks our chances are still a little better than that.
1: Well, we are still holding a fairly high chance. We are still looking at this evening about a 50 to 60% chance that still holds.
0: Good.
1: I mean, it is a little bit more favorable west of your area. It does start to show that the storms could start to fizzle out in that 7 to 10 p.m. time frame, and that may just be where they're going with the storms decaying and possibly not making it to the Perryton area. So that's kind of probably what they're banking on at that point. And there is some models that indicate that it could very well kind of just fill out as it reaches the Guymon-Borger area and then fizzle away. So not as convinced to drop as low, and I see that the Weather Channel is pretty low. They're only going with like 20%. Not sure I'd go that low. Maybe it'd be more better to meet in the middle with a 40%. Maybe 50-60 is a bit high given the latest guidance, but still there. Still a chance.
0: Well, yesterday morning on the program, you were explaining to us how sometimes rounds of thunderstorms that come through earlier can diminish your chances later because it kind of takes the energy out, cools it off, zaps some of the energy that is needed for thunderstorm development. We did have a few yesterday, and good for those that had some rain. I know there was some wind and some at least small hail in there, too. That's never welcome. But yesterday afternoon and into the early evening, from Dalhart up through the Stratford to Texoma area, there were some thunderstorms and a couple of severe thunderstorm warnings with that. At the same time, there were some up in parts of eastern Texas County into Beaver County of the Oklahoma Panhandle, kind of up north of Hardesty to Turpin. Is there the potential that that action yesterday might hurt us in our chances today?
1: I don't think so. I mean, there's some light shower activity this morning going on up there, but I think the environment's fine. I think the situation today is more along the lines as to where the storms fire off and what boundary. And some of the boundary that these storms like to get their best lift for, where if you're behind it, sometimes you're just not going to get enough heat at the surface to get things to be forced up into the atmosphere. And that boundary could be a little bit further south, and that's possibly why another reason that we could be looking at lower chances by the Weather Channel with what they put out. It is a possibility, but I'm still not as convinced that it's going to be something like what we talked about yesterday, the worked over side. I think the atmosphere is going to be recovered and fine, and it's been pretty minimal showers this morning, but it's going to probably be a better indicator as to how much you heat up today. And if you do end up with slightly cooler temperatures where you don't maybe reach what we call the convective temperature, which is where it needs to heat up enough for that air to get forced up, or close enough so that when our little disturbance comes through, that extra little bit of forcing that helps push the air up into the atmosphere that may not have risen on its own. You know, sometimes you just got to get a little bit of an extra kick versus heating it up on its own, and then the air rises and then condenses on its own.
0: Meteorologist Doug Weber with the Weather Service in Amarillo will hope for some rain tonight because it does look like we get a drier trend the remainder of the weekend and all of next week once again. Weather Channel forecast on 98.3 KXDJ, brought to you by our friends at Cunningham's Colorado Peaches. They are coming our way next week. They'll be in Liberal on Tuesday, Puritan and Canadian next Wednesday, Pampa Thursday, and Borger on Friday. You can check them out online at CunninghamPeaches.com, CunninghamPeaches.com. Cunningham's Colorado Peaches, coming our way next week. What? You're going to buy some of those fresh peaches and make one of those peach crisp things with the brown sugar and the crunchy stuff on top for your favorite radio people? Oh, don't do that. 2402 South Main in Puritan. That'd be too much trouble. The door's always open for you. 823, looking for upper 90s today. Round one of the Oil Patch Golf Tournament here in Puritan will be a steamer today because southeast winds are going to be light at 10 to 15. Upper 60s, maybe a few evening thunderstorms tonight. The Weather Channel here far in the east in Puritan, they show us one lightning bolt in the hour by hour about 7 p.m. tonight and give us a 35% chance. Hopefully, they're wrong. Upper 60s overnight, mid-upper 90s tomorrow, east winds light. And then mid-90s and breezy on Sunday and most all of next week. Mid-90s, at least, we're not going to be 100-plus. And the winds are going to be fairly light to moderate, just kind of setting into the dog days of summer. But moisture chances, it appears, next week, pretty slim to none.
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0: 98.3 KXDJ News Time is 8:28, 28 minutes after the hour. Coming up on the program in just a bit in our KXDJ Sports Sprint, big golf weekend here in Perryton, of course, a big oil patch. And our Bill Bob Thrash had a chance recently to visit with Perryton's best golfer, Tate Allred. That family story is coming up in our Sports Sprint here in just a few minutes. First, though, our ag focus segment today, waiting on another rain. What else is new, huh? A crop update with Hansford County AgriLife Extension agent Christy Slough, who says some of the corn, cotton, and sorghum is off to a pretty solid start, but obviously needs another drink badly.
13: Well, it's kind of a mixed bag over here, but was not a wheat year. Got out of wheat harvest. Everything's pretty much done and wrapped up there. Those who were fortunate enough to have bought some irrigated wheat to take, although that's a mixed bag in itself based upon we had some late cold spell and just the dry weather just really took the wheat out of us this year. In the corn world, it's very interesting. We've got a lot of corn that's starting to tassel, and it's just not very tall. We're attributing a lot of that to early season stress. Some of the early corn planted got that cold spell at the end of April that took out a lot of the wheat crop and everything. It also affected the corn that had been planted. People think, well, yeah, it's shorter than normal. What's that going to do? The lack of biomass to feed the corn, it's going to reduce yield in the end. And so that's going to be a downfall. The late planted corn, as long as producers are holding their irrigation, it's looking really good. Our cotton is coming along. We probably don't have the cotton acres that we've had quite in the past, but the higher prices did influence some producers planting some more cotton than they were planning on. In terms of our milo, all of our milo has been planted and stuff. Most of it has emerged. We've got quite a few producers. The seed milo contracts were less this year, so they went back to traditional milo. All in all, as long as we're holding irrigation, that's looking good, but we could really use a rain this weekend if we could get one.
0: Mm-hmm. Yeah, I know we could. Things like, of course, everything dry land, right? You talk about that cotton. I've been out around and have seen some, and some of it looks pretty good, up several inches tall, but it just doesn't have much, if any, subsoil moisture down there to speak of, and they're just going to need rains periodically to carry them through, aren't they?
13: Yeah, we were very blessed. We got some rains early on in May, and it inspired a lot of producers to go in there and plant some dryland cotton, dryland milo. And right now, our problem is we've just run out of push. There's nothing else to keep it going. So if we don't get something soon, it's going to be history.
0: Mm-hmm. What's the picture on the milo? Those that went that route all have it in the ground at this point?
13: They should. We're getting pretty late in the game to even remotely think about it just due to our growing season. And so it should all be in the ground and everything, and it's all emerged that I can see driving around and talking to producers. And right there, you're just hoping that the dryland milo gets a rain so it can flex out a little bit and produce more. And the irrigated milo, you just want a rain so that you can maybe turn the wells off for a day or two.
0: Mm-hmm. Do a rain dance. Pray another prayer. I know many of you are already doing that. But Leave your car windows down, Bill Bob Thrash. Take one for the team. Leave your sunroof open. We will hope for the best in the PM today. And know that drier stuff is in the forecast. Welcome in to Oil Patch Friday, the 52nd annual Oil Patch Golf Tournament here in Perryton, kicking off today, running through the big day on Sunday. Our own Bill Bob Thrash, sports guy, had a chance to visit with Perryton's best golfer, one of the best in the region in recent days, former Perryton High School State Championship team member, multi-year club champion here in Perryton. Tate Allred has played in several qualifiers, trying to make the big stage. I mean, just literally that close, a cut above, and that's an understatement when it comes to the game of golf. And Tate recently told Bill that golf still busy as it's ever been for him. And these days, that includes a lot of family.
14: Right, for sure. I think right now, golly, you go out to our golf course, you see a ton of people out there. I think over the past few years that I've done it, by far at the golf course, we're the busiest we've ever been. And speaking about the family stuff, yeah, it's cool. You see a lot of kids out there playing, which I think is something Perryton really needs, and the junior game is growing. Every day in the summer you go out there, there's a bunch of kids playing. They've started the couple scramble type deal, and it's kind of cool to get to see some of the husbands and wives out there playing together. And so you're seeing a lot more kind of family-involved golf, and then just a bunch of others too. But, yeah, right now golf's in a good spot in Perryton.
15: I think we can all trace it back to our fathers or our uncles or brothers. In my case, was 10 years older than I was, Terry. He played on the Brownfield golf team. He was really instrumental for guiding me at a very early age. I was left-handed, and I couldn't get any left-handed clubs, so I played with his clubs, and he taught me the basic setup, and that's what I've had throughout my life. But your dad and uncle and uncles played golf and kind of took you under their wing. That youth aspect, I don't think fully understand the value of spending time with those young ones out there and what that's going to do for them in their future years.
14: Right. Yeah, I totally agree with that. I was lucky growing up. Both sets of grandparents played. I played a ton of golf with them. Got to play with my dad just all the time. And, yeah, having some uncles that play some good golf. Golf's always been family-driven. And so, yeah, I think for these kids, it's very lucky to have some family members that want to get you involved and to help out, because those are just kind of some lifetime memories that you'll cherish forever.
15: You got good at a very young age, and you had some good coaching, and then you took your skills on in the late 2000s to 2010-12, really got active in trying to pursue a career on miniature. Is that correct?
14: Yes, that is correct.
15: And through that youth at a highly competitive level, went all over the place playing in these tournaments. As you take a look, as you've gone into the management side of things and kept your game at a very high level and played in the Amarillo areas and had a lot of success, this last tournament experience that you had at the Michelob Ultra, where they kind of adjusted the format as a stepping stone to get into this Corn Ferry event, what was different about those two experiences as you look at your golf career at an early age, trying to get on, and then now appreciating the game a lot more? You and I have had conversations about that. What are those two differences, you think?
14: Yeah, like we've talked about, just the level of growing up obviously changes things a lot. So trying to do it at a young age, you have your dreams, you have your thoughts of where you should be, and then you get out there and you see how good these guys are, and you put a lot of pressure on yourself to try to perform. I think getting older, maturing, it just makes golf a lot easier, realizing that it's not that big of a deal, and it's a lot easier just to kind of go out and play and relax and enjoy the game and enjoy the moment more than just trying to put pressure on yourself every day to have to perform at a certain level.
0: Perryton's Tate Allred with our Bill Bob Thrash. Of course, he serves in a pro role over here at the Pro Shop. It's a little

0: family. He and his wife, Kyla, have the Broken Horn Steakhouse. That's a very popular spot. We'll be hopping this weekend with all the activities going on out there. And then, of course, a long time All Red Construction, continuing on that family tradition as well. So All Red family, good people and great, hardworking business people, very successfully and pretty much all the way through. Darn good golfers in that family, too. All right, good morning. It is 8:37. It's 22 till 98.3 KXDJ.
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2: In 2025, we tried four new drought-tolerant hybrids against some of the standard lines. One of actually was a historical leading hybrid from 2010. We found that the drought-tolerant hybrids were so much better. They out-yielded the conventional lines quite substantially, but there was one hybrid in particular that out-yielded the rest by 10 to 14%. And so it was head and shoulders above the rest of the pack, and it also was able to out-yield those other hybrids at all moisture contents. The one issue is that at this point it's still a little experimental and it doesn't have the full trait package, so what we've found we need is ripworm protection. Unfortunately, that hybrid doesn't have it yet, so for 2026 we had to go with a new slate of hybrids that are all ripworm protected. So we'll have a look at some new genetics and see how they compare. One of the main findings in 2025 was that it's really super exciting what's coming down the pike.
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0: 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Executive VP and General Manager Mike Wolf.

0: says it will help them get many customers back on more quickly during an outage.
1: Yeah, these grants were applied right before I got here. I've only been here about a year. We were awarded two jobs. One of them is rebuilding a 40-year-old 69,000-volt transmission line and then adding a little to it. And the other one is rebuilding our Ochiltree interchange, which is a substation where we change the voltage from a 115 down to 69 kV. And I'm really excited about the transmission line because it'll give us a dual feed to at least five substations that we're currently serving from that interchange. So it'll let us get lines back on a lot quicker. If we lose a tornado can come through, we lose a couple miles of transmission line coming from the Spearman interchange. And the way it is right now, if during this irrigation season when everything's loaded up, mm-hmm. we wouldn't be able to get everything back on until we get all the poles back up. And once mm-hmm. we get this new line in, we'll have another feed where instead of being a day or two, we'll be able to do some switching and get it back on just in an hour or two.
0: Wow, that's amazing how you guys can do that. And that one you talked about will stretch basically from where to where?
1: We currently have it's called Ochiltree Interchange down here south of Perryton, and we'll rebuild the 69 line with a 115 line and come back up just west of Perryton. So it'll be, I think it's 2 miles west of Perryton, headed towards Spearman. We'll go south there down to our interchange on 70.
0: And so tell us more about this dual feed thing. That's a big thing in your world and in our world, whether we realize it as customers or not, isn't it? Because instead of, as you say, you have a storm come through, you have a fire, you have a disaster of some sort, the more of these dual feed lines that become a part of the system, as I understand it, as you describe, it allows you then to basically reroute power, and so you could restore electricity to customers long before the destroyed or damaged infrastructure, the poles or lines or all of the above were replaced.
1: Absolutely. It gives us the ability to isolate any problems that we have with lines down or any other problems.
0: Mm-hmm. So is it something that are these projects that probably would not have happened if not for the grant money, or would just have been much more cost prohibitive without the grant money, something that would have led to maybe a mandatory increase in rates if you didn't get the grant dollars? How does that picture look?
1: Yes, that's the deal. Without this grant money, the transmission line especially would have been very hard for us to be able to do financially without having some kind of increase. Because, I mean, you're looking at $20 million on that line. That's a lot to a small co-op like us.
0: Uh-huh. Yeah, sure, sure. What's the timeline?
1: Well, we are looking at now all of it being done sometime in 2030.
0: And construction begins when?
1: We signed the agreement last week. So now we're finally to the point where we can start putting out bids for material. Materials will be a big deal, waiting on lead times on them
0: mm-hmm.
1: and get us some contractors, try to find the right contractor for the job and work on easements and get started on it just as quick as we can now.
0: Mike Wolf, the executive VP and general manager of North Plains Electric Co-op. The two grants from the Texas Energy Fund will support the improvements across the co-op service area that includes portions of Hansford, Hutchinson, Lipscomb, Ochiltree, and Roberts County. In addition, there was nearly $30 million in grants that will benefit the customers in the Rita Blanca Electric Co-op area in the northwestern corner of the Texas Panhandle, and $113 million from the fund for SPS, the Southwestern Public Service Company's customers in the Texas Panhandle down to the South Plains. All right, XDJ, did you hear that segment? Of course, coming off of the big 4th of July celebrations last weekend and continuing right on through the summer, right on through the remainder of the year in different ways, the celebration of America's 250th. This was priceless. And always love to have the great retired Lieutenant Colonel Alan West on the show, Executive Director of the American Constitutional Rights Union, former Texas GOP chair and gubernatorial candidate, combat veteran, former member of Congress, real patriot. And I ask him during this 250th celebration, what's so great about America?
2: There's no other nation that was founded on the premise that we are sovereign as individuals. When you read the Declaration of Independence and understand its connection to John Locke and the natural rights theory, when he says the laws of nature and nature's God, it's important we have that. And I would challenge everyone that's listening to our conversation right now, read the entire Declaration of Independence to your family on Saturday, the 4th of July. It's not just the 4th of July, it's Independence Day. And if you don't read all of those words to understand the grievances that Thomas Jefferson was bringing forth and why we had to be an independent nation, and understand that 56 men, they sacrificed their lives, their fortunes, their sacred honor, they put it all on the line so that you and I can be talking here right now, and so that even the people that are detractors can be in this great nation.
0: And so what do you say to the naysayer who says, yeah, remember slavery? These were just a bunch of slave owners is what they are. And obviously, you're an African-American conservative. You're double trouble for the left, Colonel. But obviously, that is an ugly part of our history. But we're also the only country in the history of the world that fought our own civil war to end it.
2: That's right. And so I would tell those people to go back and read the words of Abraham Lincoln at the Gettysburg Address, but also to understand pride that I have in a man by the name of Crispus Attucks, who history tells us he was the first person to be shot at the Boston Massacre, a freed black man. And so his sacrifice is the reason why I can be a free black man in the greatest nation that the world has ever known.
0: And what concerns you about the United States of America in 2026 when on July the 4th we will have Independence Day, Jesus gets Christmas Day, veterans get Veterans Day, but it's Pride Month, don't you know, Colonel?
2: Yeah, I know it's incredible for us to deal with that. But this is what I know, that on June the 14th, that is the day that the United States Army was established, the very first armed service that our nation had. And so every single day we should honor the fact that we're Americans. And if you want to call this Pride Month, yeah, I'm proud to be an American. I'm proud to be an American soldier. I'm proud of what we have done. And the motto of the United States Army is "This will defend." So I'm proud that my dad was a soldier in World War II. My father-in-law was a soldier in Vietnam. I was a soldier. My nephew was a soldier. And guess what? My youngest son-in-law right now is at Fort Jackson, South Carolina, going through his chaplain officer's basic course. So he's a soldier as well.
0: Mm-hmm. True patriot. And as you can tell, runs in the family. My friend, the great retired Lieutenant Colonel Alan West.
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6: According to the Panhandle Plains Museum and Canyon, following World War I in December of 1918, the well known as Masterson No. 1, north of Amarillo on the Canadian River, struck gas. Initially, there was no ready market for natural gas, yet the flurry of excitement prompted several major oil companies to lease large blocks of land. By the fall of 1920, natural gas service was brought to Amarillo and soon to a host of other Panhandle towns, bringing an abundant, inexpensive fuel source to a population that had heretofore imported coal for energy. 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
0: 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Welcome to Friday, July the 10th, with his Texas headline update, courtesy of the Texas Flyover. I'm Chris Samples, KXDJ News. Two faculty groups sued Texas Tech Chancellor Brandon Creighton and the university's systems regents on Wednesday over rules restricting classroom instruction on race, sex, and gender identity. The federal suit filed in El Paso by the American Association of University Professors and its Texas affiliate challenges two memos requiring professors to submit course material on those topics for regents review. It asks the judge to block enforcement across the five-campus system. The groups argue the rules violate the First Amendment and 14th Amendment and discriminate against black faculty. The Texas Tech system said it is confident its policies are lawful, constitutionally sound, and fully compliant with state and federal law. State Representative James Tallarico raised more than $30 million for his U.S. Senate bid from April through June, more than triple the $9 million reported by Attorney General and challenger Ken Paxton. Tallarico's campaign called it the largest second quarter haul ever by a Senate candidate in an election year, pushing his total past $70 million from 780,000 contributors since September. The campaign said 90% of the donations were $100 or less. Paxton's camp touted its total as the largest announcement by any non-incumbent Republican Senate candidate this cycle, calling it a clear signal the conservatives are rallying behind him. Official reports identifying donors and cash on hand are due to the Federal Election Commission by July the 15th. Recent public polling shows the race essentially tied. Cash App parent Block, Inc. will pay $45 million to settle a 46-state investigation co-led by Texas into claims it misled users about fraud protections. Texas will receive nearly $5 million. Investigators said the company marketed the payment app as a safe, bank-like alternative, while fraud outpaced its safeguards, leaving victims with no way to recover stolen funds. Mexican cartels are smuggling cheap U.S. gasoline, mostly from Texas, back into Mexico to dodge import taxes, making fuel their second biggest moneymaker after illicit drugs. Banks have flagged more than $7 billion in suspicious transactions since May of last year. In San Antonio, the ATF and the National Shooting Sports Foundation launched the 22nd annual Don't Lie for the Other Guy campaign, warning would-be straw buyers against illegal gun purchases that put firearms in the hands of criminals, gangs, and drug cartels. In Pecos, Texas, police are warning residents about a rise in car thefts and urging drivers to keep keys secure, remove valuables, and lock their vehicles every time. And the city of Austin has spent more than $100,000 removing graffiti from private property under a pilot program the city council approved last fall, which offers owners free cleanup through a 311 request. 98.3 KXDJ News Time, coming up on 3 minutes till 8:57. Got news coming up at the top of the hour following the beef roundup and the final hour coming up.
7: 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I'm Matt Skinner with today's Oklahoma Energy Report on the Radio Oklahoma News Network.
8: Howdy, neighbors. Ron Hayes, beef buzzing with you today with Dr. Richard Watson of American Farmland Trust. We're back with Dr. Watson here in just a few moments.
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8: It's a $30 million investment by the Natural Resource Conservation Service of USDA for the American Farmland Trust to put together what they're calling a beef grazing network that they believe will help beef producers become more profitable through sustainable grazing systems. It's called the Beef Producer Economic Resilience Initiative. And we're talking today with Dr. Richard Watson, Senior Soil Health and Grazing Specialist for AFT.
12: It's a large pool of money from Advancing Markets for Producers Fund out of the USDA administered by the NRCS, primarily focused on advancing markets for producers, so creating opportunities for producers through different practice adoption to create marketing groups, to create opportunities in the marketplace to either get price premiums or access different markets. So we were fortunate to be the recipient of a relatively large $30 million grant from the NRCS or USDA NRCS that is focusing specifically on grazing management.
8: Dr. Watson says AFT is excited about the opportunity to engage with farmers and ranchers in this arena.
12: Grazing pasture lands and rangelands are the single biggest land use in the United States, making up 30% of the total land mass. So it's a massive opportunity when we're talking about sustainability and resilience and improving things like soil health and biodiversity of rangeland and pasture land. If we're ignoring this massive land base and the opportunity to work with the farmers on it to try and improve these things.
8: Dr. Richard Watson, the American Farmland Trust, he says they hope to identify up to 700 producers to be a part of this network they hope to build.
13: Lawyers for the man accused of killing Charlie Kirk plan to call a final witness as they try to raise doubts about the prosecution's case. A judge is deciding whether prosecutors have enough evidence to put Tyler Robinson on trial on a charge of aggravated murder. Kirk was killed as he spoke to a crowd at Utah Valley University on September 10th. Robinson charged with aggravated murder and has still not entered a plea. Democrats in Maine are beginning a sprint to nominate a new candidate for a pivotal Senate seat. The drive began after Graham Plattner announced he's withdrawing from the race after a sexual assault allegation. Democrats need to pick a candidate to replace Plattner on the ballot by July 27th, less than 4 months before the nominee will face longtime Republican Senator Susan Collins. A U.S. airport has been renamed today after the president. We have more from correspondent Laura Winters.
14: PBI, Palm Beach International, now DJT, Donald J. Trump International. Son Eric Trump posting the audio from the control tower on his social media pages as he and family members arrive at 5 in the morning for the first flight, landing there under the new name.
15: Personal aircraft expected immediately. Palm Beach International Airport is officially President Donald J. Trump International Airport.
14: The new signs around the airport are up and the name change in effect on the airline websites that operate out of Palm Beach, Florida. Laura Winters reporting.
13: A major legal battle in Washington continues.
16: Olympic canoeist David Hurt has pleaded not guilty to a felony charge connected to damage at the Lincoln Memorial Reflecting Pool. Prosecutors say Hearn helped damage the recently renovated landmark. If convicted, he could face up to 10 years in prison. His next court appearance is scheduled for August. Willie Nelson, The White House.
13: More on these stories from townhall.com.
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13: Tensions rising over immigration between the U.S. and Mexico.
18: Mexico plans to request criminal charges over the deaths of 17 Mexicans in ICE custody or during immigration operations under the Trump administration.
19: Podemos ser omisos frente...
18: Mexican President Claudia Sheinbaum says we cannot turn a blind eye to the Mexicans who have died during ICE operations or who are or were detained in these detention centers, which are operated by private companies contracted by ICE. The request, which carries no legal weight, will be submitted to state prosecutors and the Justice Department. It will be accompanied by civil lawsuits against the companies that operate the detention centers. I'm Ed Donahue.
13: Meanwhile, U.S. officials say those being held by authorities were there for a reason. Primarily, they had entered the United States illegally, and many had then broken various laws. News at townhall.com. Britain's potential next leader is canvassing members of Parliament for support. Karen Jamas reports that it is a rather complicated process, but one candidate in particular appears to be on his way to becoming the next prime minister.
20: Nominations are opening in a Labour Party election to replace Keir Starmer as Britain's prime minister. Former Greater Manchester Mayor Andy Burnham is expected to be the sole candidate. He needs at least 80 signatures from Labour lawmakers to run, a target he's likely to exceed. Other potential contenders have ruled themselves out, including former Defence Minister Al Carnes. Speaking a week earlier in Manchester, Burnham promised sweeping changes on the domestic front.
21: I am going to break with the more of the same approach that has got us here. I am going to give Britain the circuit breaker it needs.
20: Karen Chamath, London.
13: More on these stories at townhall.com.
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26: Good afternoon. This is your captain speaking with just a little flight information. Coming up on the left, we're going to be catching a glimpse of the Grand Canyon. On the right, you can be able to see the Hoover Dam in just a few minutes. We're flying at an altitude of 37,000 feet, and our airspeed is 400 miles an hour. Couple little facts here. I'm packing a Colt King Cobra. That's a 357 caliber firearm with a black rubber grip and a 6-inch barrel. Also, the co-pilot is carrying a Kimber custom defense pistol with all the bells and whistles you'd expect from a custom gun of that kind, with an alloy frame and bevel treatment on the entire gun. And our chief flight attendant, Roger, has a Ruger Bearcat .22 with a hand-fluted cylinder. All three are capable of piercing body armor at a distance of up to 27 feet, and it can put a hole in human bone and flesh the size of the Grand Canyon, which, by the way, is coming up on the left-hand side of the plane, so just sit back and relax and enjoy the rest of the flight.
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0: Yeah. Just like one of the co-pilots, I also am packing a Kimber 9mm. Love it. Love that handgun. Good morning, Panhandles. Welcome in to the final hour of the program here on The Information Leader, 98.3 KXDJ, Spearman, Perryton, Canadian. I'm Chris Samples. Coming up at the top of the hour, it'll be Pete Mundo in the Heartland Sports College Weekly. The Big 12 Sports Report is coming up. Guests this hour, we will talk real estate in the mountains with Linda Calhoun of Calhoun Real Estate in Red River. Looks like they've had some listings. The average median list prices of homes up there continue to kind of bounce around a little bit. And so that certainly suggests some listings. And as always, interested buyers up there, that real estate market is quite crazy. The way the values just continue to not only rise, but literally skyrocket. We will also get an update on the area cotton with Gerald Key of Adobe Walls Gin. I'm going to step out on a limb and say that he's probably going to say that we really need a rain. We'll get to that coming up a little later in the show as well. Do want to give you a chance to win in the trivia challenge. The phone number is 648-2650, 648-2650. Remember, you are eligible to win if you've not been a winner in the last 30 days. All for grabs, always some great prizes. We've got a great-looking KXDJ t-shirt for you, courtesy of the Sport Zone in Spearman. A free breakfast, lunch, or dinner at the Lobo down at Lake Fryer. A free breakfast out at Brian's Corner Kitchen. And a free breakfast or a lunch buffet from Perryton Smokehouse. All of that yours if you are the right caller with the right answer at 648-2650. Here is your trivia challenge question. Now, I can be pretty darn easy on the trivia. Some of these are awfully darn tough as well. But I have to admit, I have changed this one from the Texas flyover this morning up just a bit, because the initial question would just, that would just have been too easy. That would have been just too easy. And so their trivia question from the Texas flyover this morning was just simply, what iconic roadside attraction in Amarillo draws more than 1.4 million visitors every year? Well, that, I think, you know, well, that would have been the Cadillac Ranch, right? And it is. And it is. So we didn't go quite that gimme, but related, this is your trivia challenge question. In the unique display that we know as Cadillac Ranch, just to the west of Amarillo there along I-40, the display features how many buried Cadillacs? How many Cadillacs are buried nose first at the Cadillac Ranch? 648-2650. First correct caller wins right now. Meanwhile, welcome into the Friday program here on this July the 10th. In this half hour's KXDJ Sports Sprint, three notable stories, according to Cale Steed at Press Pass Sports. Randall High School in Amarillo has tabbed Amarillo High assistant and Spearman native Clint Schnell as the next Randall Raider boys basketball coach. Only the third one in the school's 39-year history. Schnell takes over for Trevor Johnson, who left after 2 years following the 25-26 school year to become the principal at Claude ISD. Before coming to Amarillo High, Schnell spent most of his coaching career in the Metroplex. He had been a head coach at Arlington Martin and Coppell, and that experience is what tilted the odds to get the job in Schnell's favor, according to the AD, John Patterson. And it didn't hurt that Schnell was familiar with the Texas Panhandle long before he even spent a year at Amarillo High. He is a native of Spearman and wanted to return to his roots. So congratulations to Clint Schnell and family in Hansford County, new head boys basketball coach down at Randall. Boy, you talk about the tale of two stories. How about these back-to-back? One Amarillo basketball star gets an NBA opportunity, and another is arrested. A former Amarillo High sharpshooter earning a spot after going undefeated in the 2026 NBA draft. Brendan Housen did not hear his name called during the 2026 NBA draft, but the undrafted guard has still landed an opportunity. He has signed to join the Memphis Grizzlies for the NBA Summer League. Housen built his reputation at Amarillo High, where he finished as the boys basketball all-time leading scorer with 2,208 points. Hall of Fame coach Jay Wright recruited him to Villanova. After two seasons with the Wildcats, he entered the transfer portal. And his most significant development came at Kansas State during his junior year, where he started every game and emerged as one of the Big 12's premier three-point shooters. He completed his college career at Iowa, where he provided long-range shooting for the Hawkeyes. Iowa reached the Elite Eight in this last NCAA tournament with Housen on the roster. He went undrafted, and yet he remained on the NBA's radar and impressed the Grizzlies during a pre-draft workout in Memphis earlier during the offseason. Housen is the third player from the Amarillo area to make an NBA Summer League roster. Michael Cobbins of Palo Duro and Shaheda Wells of Tascosa preceded him. And an Amarillo teenager was arrested on kidnapping, gun, and drug charges. Last week, police responded to Thompson Park on reports of a weapons incident. And a 19-year-old Kenyante Clayton had pointed a gun at a female during an argument, had hidden the gun, hid the gun for him. And Clayton has been charged. Clayton was a star basketball player at Palo Duro High School, where he scored more than 1,000 points in his career and earned all-region honors a season ago. The Tale of Two Paths. Choices. And I had to play this again. Because this one was fantastic. If you are an earlier hour listener, you may know that every Friday morning to start the 9 o'clock hour, I'm sorry, the 7 o'clock hour, the second hour of the show, I always play a rendition of our great national anthem. And we have collected many great ones over the years. Most of those have come from you out in this audience. And was sent this one in recent days. This is the 250th anniversary Star Spangled Banner by the Schechler Virtual Choir and Orchestra. This project brought together musicians from all 50 states, playing instruments and vocalists, along with submissions from Brazil, Taiwan, and Belgium, shared in a performance of the national anthem. And so all of these individuals were contributing their part virtually over their computers from where they are. And then they put it all together as one. And one of the singers in this beautiful rendition is the singing cowboy himself, our buddy R.J. Vandegrift of Lipscomb County. Get you a helping of this one.

0: it's great to be an American.
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2: Agriculture in the rolling plains of Texas is enduring the summer heat. I'm Kerry Martin with Texas Ag News and Views on the Texas Farm Bureau Radio Network. We are into those dog days of summer with heat and wind across many areas of Texas. I checked in with Josh Coons. He's the AgriLife County Agent in Baylor County. That's southwest of Wichita Falls.
3: We could always use a rain, you know, just like we always say. We have been blessed with a few showers from time to time that came through with some wind and some hail, unfortunately, but a little dry. We've got some hay that's being cut. The cotton crop is off and looking okay, I think, right now at the stage it's at. And cattle still have some pasture to eat. So
2: Coon says the cotton crop got off to a good start this year, and it's handling the summer heat well.
3: Oh, yeah, yeah. It soaks it up, soaking up the sun, and it's progressing nicely. We're going to need, like I said, we're going to need a little rain here to kind of boost it along a little bit. Going forward, these hot days with wind is... it's pretty tough on it. It's tough on everything. So, but it's enjoying the heat right now.
2: That's AgriLife County Agent Josh Coons in Baylor County. The United States will maintain its anti-dumping duties on imports of tomatoes from Mexico.
4: The U.S. International Trade Commission recently rejected a request by Mexican tomato growers, saying they found no changed circumstances that would justify lifting the duties. Mexican tomato growers asked the ITC to lift the duties, arguing the circumstances under which the duties were levied has changed, and they oppose the anti-dumping measures. The existing anti-dumping order will remain in place, continuing trade protections for U.S. growers, who argued Mexican imports of tomatoes are dumped into the U.S. below market value. A public report explaining the ITC's decision is expected by August 17th. For the Texas Farm Bureau Radio Network, I'm Jessica Domel.
2: Texas agriculture has lost a longtime voice. Roddy Peoples spent his life as a farm broadcaster on the radio airwaves of Texas. He passed away Tuesday. Roddy got his start as a Texas farm broadcaster at a radio station in Wichita Falls. 4 years later, he moved to Midland and founded the Voice of Southwest Agriculture Radio Network. At its peak, Roddy was providing farm news and market information to around 70 Texas radio stations. He received numerous awards during his farm broadcasting career, including being named as National Farm Broadcaster of the Year in 1992 by the National Association of Farm Broadcasting. He was also elected to that organization's Hall of Fame in 2001. Roddy Peoples was 94 years old. I'm Kerry Martin on the Texas Farm Bureau Radio Network.
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6: This is Seth A. with Woodward Livestock Auction bringing the market report for Tuesday, July 7th. 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Compared to last week, called everything pretty much steady across the board. Getting in here on your higher yield and breaker cows. Cows averaging 1312, brought from 178 to 184. Big cow weighing 1675, brought $1.90. On your boner type cows, cows averaging 1250, brought from 171 to 178. And cows averaging 1260, brought from 180 to 185. More of your better feeding type cows weighing 1100, brought from 173 to 181. Then on your bull market, had some bulls weighing 1805, bring from 203 to 225, and bulls weighing 19 and a quarter, bring from 228 to 243. Had a pretty good run of bred cows and pairs, highlighted by some 5 to 8 year old cows in their second trimester, bring 3950. 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
7: I'm darn sure counting. Hey, congratulations to my buddy Mike Carson, one of our great sponsors with Lone Star Air Duct Chimney Sweep and Dryer Vent Cleaning. Mike is the trivia winner. Here was the question again. Now, you know the iconic roadside attraction west of Amarillo, the Cadillac Ranch, that draws, by the way, 1.4 million visitors every year. But the question was, how many Cadillacs are buried nose first at a 60-degree angle in the ground there that make up the Cadillac Ranch? And that would be 10. Completed in 1974 along Route 66, there just west of Amarillo, the unique display features 10 Cadillacs spanning model years from 1949 to 1963. Cadillac Ranch. And by the way, I don't know if you noticed, we mentioned it at the time, but during the big celebration on the Mall in Washington, D.C. that took place last week, the Cadillac Ranch made a part of the display in the Texas booth. And it's much more than a booth. Those were quite the enclosed areas. But they had all of them lined up there, all the states and the Mall. And when you walked in first, you saw two replica Cadillacs from Cadillac Ranch. So the legendary destination made the big stage, the big show, up in Washington, D.C. Mike, congratulations. It's good to welcome back our next guest, who has been on the program a number of times, many years. She is a business associate of ours. You hear us promote Calhoun Real Estate of Red River. But Linda Calhoun, we consider a friend. She was a great help to us in securing our rental investment up in Red River that you hear about probably more than you want to, KXDJ Riverside 1. Linda, welcome back to the program.
8: Good morning, Chris. Thank you. Thank you for having me back.
7: Always good to talk to you, Linda. Thank you. Not only you and the family businesses that are so impressive there in Red River, but of course you're very, very busy. You serve and long have served as the mayor there in beautiful Red River as well. Before we talk just a little bit about the real estate market, what's the fire story up there? I know there have been some around, not right by you, but it's always too close for comfort, and we always hate to see it. You guys did not have, nobody in the mountains had a great snow year at all. What's the picture?
8: That's exactly right. We went into summer extremely down on our moisture levels, and we are not having much rain just yet. But from the forecast, it looks like we'll get the monsoon pattern is starting to set up, so we're a little optimistic. We did go into stage two fire restrictions, so there are absolutely no campfires, no grills, no smoking in the forest, of course. So, you know, we are being extremely cautious. But right now, we're starting to feel the monsoons coming in. So I think we've been so fortunate over the last several years, and just as it gets so dry, we think it can't get any drier, and then the rains start coming, and we're okay. So we're hoping that that'll be the case this summer.
7: Of course, we have a vested interest up there with you, but we just love the Rocky Mountains so much, and so many of the people out here across the Texas and Oklahoma Panhandles region do. And so I always watch the radar up there, and you've kind of begun to see, as you describe, some of the little spotty monsoon-looking showers and thunder showers pop up around New Mexico, and it is encouraging when you start to see it. I know, living in it especially.
8: Exactly. We could actually see some smoke from some of the fires around us over the 4th of July weekend, and it's a little disconcerting, but we're still doing okay.
7: I know it is concerning. Lord, let it rain. Let it rain. As the mayor of Red River and having so many personal family interests up there, I know you're very involved in the fire mitigation measures as well. I get the emails, the updates. I have interviewed your fire chief in months gone by here on the program. Talk a little bit about what that fire preparedness mitigation stuff looks like. I know there's a lot of planning, a lot of work that goes on behind the scenes.
8: Well, our guys are very highly trained. We actually have a wildland team that goes out and fights the forest fires around the state and also around the country. So we're extremely prepared. We do have some things set up in town. We have a one call system set up by zone to notify our residents if there were to be a reason that we needed to evacuate or move to a different area. Of course, we always look at the thinning. We've done some major thinning projects in conjunction with the Forest Service in the past. So just defensible space, trying to make sure everybody's aware of being smart and what you can do to protect your property.
7: A lot of landowners up there, homeowners, I'm sure, especially on up in the mountains, surrounded by the trees. There has to be a lot of work that goes in just personal mitigation around personal property. That's critical, isn't it?
8: It is critical, and our insurance companies are really stepping in and drawing a hard line on what we need to do. So, they're defining where the trees can be and how close they can be to the houses. So it's gotten to be a much higher priority than it's ever been in the past because of all the fires that have happened in the state and the country.
7: Yeah, I know that does. And I'm sure there are differing opinions on that. That might frustrate some people. I get it. So I don't want you telling me what I have to do. Well, those insurance companies, it makes common sense to me that they're in that business and they have to just have some guidelines, don't they? I mean, that does make sense. As challenging as it could be for some folks.
8: It does. And, we love our mountains. We love our trees. But we also all know that one fire could ruin it all, and none of us want that.
7: Mm-hmm. Yeah, amen on that. What's the real estate market picture like up at Red River and the surrounding area right now?
8: Well, it's pretty optimistic. We had a pretty slow winter, and I think part of that's because of the snow, and people are kind of sitting back to see what's going to happen. But we started June. We had a great June in town. The business was really good. Most of our businesses were up. And then July 4th comes, we had an incredible, probably one of the biggest parades we've ever had. The town, I think we had 15,000 to 20,000 people in town. And then once that big rush leaves, then people start thinking real estate. And that happened this year. So once Monday hit of this week, we started getting the calls, we started showing, we started putting things under contract. So I think it's going to be a good season.
7: What are the numbers like? Because I know in years gone by, there's quite a demand, and it seems like regardless of what you and I have talked about this, regardless of what the nation's or even the world economy is doing, real estate values up in that area just continue to be very, very solid and seem to always rise and increase. And at times, there's just kind of been a shortage of listings in your world.
8: And we always do that. Last year at this time, I think we had 50 properties listed. This year, we're at 45, but I'm working on about 3 new listings right now. So we're running about the same on the number of properties listed. And we've sold, I believe, 13. So that's pretty much flat for the first 6 months of the year. I think the interesting thing is that the median sales price is down a little bit, and that fluctuates. With our sales only having 13 sales, you can have $1 million home sale and then a $250,000 condo sale. So that median price really is going to fluctuate. But right now, as of the 6 months of this year, it's averaging about $380,000.
7: Always like your advice in closing, Linda. First of all, let's begin with those that are property owners, many of those in our region.

0: the board. Cryptocurrency is the direction that they are going to go. So XRP Crypto is founded by a guy who has deep ties to the University of Kansas. Okay, so that's how all this works together. So he's looking at it and saying, hey, I'm getting something out of this, and this is going to be the way that I can impact my program and my university. All right, that's obviously the move for him. I think, is it the Pika guy, if I got that right? One of the founders of Ripple that is overseeing the XRP cryptocurrency. That's another way that these teams can obviously have an impact through big time donors. So all this stuff works together. You don't all have to find a Cody Campbell. There are ways you can be creative. I know that Cody Campbell actually wants to have the Big 12 be more competitive. And I actually think the Big 12 is not getting enough credit for the job that a lot of these programs are doing. If you think that the Big 12 is just Texas Tech and everybody else, you're buying into the SEC propaganda. You're buying into the ESPN propaganda. I don't want to see Cody Campbell go down that road, because then he's just doing the SEC's bidding. Cody Campbell should be the one that's out there actually saying the Big 12 top to bottom is underrated. We think we're the best. We have reason to believe that we are investing more than anybody else. But listen, this conference doesn't get enough credit. That is what I want to hear Cody Campbell say. Not, boy, everyone's got to get on our level. Because then you're just falling for the trap that ESPN, the SEC, and the Big Ten are trying to set for you in the Big 12. Don't fall for it. I'm Pete Mundo on Heartland College Sports. It is great to be here and have you here as a part of the show. Please subscribe to the channel. If you are a Big 12 fan and you're sick of the SEC and the Big Ten bias across college athletics. Okay, so what else came out of Media Days? A couple of things that stood out to me. We'll take a quick break and get to those coming up next. I'm Pete Mundo on Heartland College Sports.
1: Cattle and cotton lower, corn and wheat higher. I'm Kerry Martin with a market update on the Texas Farm Bureau Radio Network. Cattle futures trading slightly lower, with August live cattle down 85 cents, 234.40. The October down 87, trading at 230.72. Feeder cattle lower, August down 80 cents, 355.35. September feeders down 32, 352.67. Corn slightly higher, with September up 2.5, 434 a bushel. December corn up 3.25, 455.25. September Kansas City wheat up 24.25, trading at 678.5. Cotton slightly lower, with December down 7 points, 80.56 cents. August West Texas crude down 18, 71.90 a barrel. I'm Kerry Martin on the Texas Farm Bureau Radio Network.
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1: 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We cover the Big 12. We are glad you are here joining us as a part of the show. I thought a quote from Iowa State head coach Jimmy Rogers was very interesting, and I actually don't agree with his quote. I respect it, but I don't agree with the quote from Jimmy Rogers, the head coach of the Iowa State Cyclones. He's saying that they're not in a rebuild. Jimmy, it's okay to say that you are. It's totally fine. It's called being honest with your fan base. That's what it is. Pete Mundo on Heartland College Sports. Please subscribe if you're a Big 12 fan, Iowa State fan, and like the video as well. Jimmy Rogers said at Media Days, to say that this is a rebuilding year, I don't think anybody in the NFL says that, and they have a new roster every year. I don't buy into that. That is what Jimmy Rogers had to say. Well, I do. And you should. By nature, you have 53 new players on this roster. That is just an unbelievable number. You have to admit to a rebuild. You don't even, you know, if Jimmy Rogers, he may not know everybody's number on the team. And the NFL doesn't have this. You're not turning over the 52, 53-man roster every single year. You're not doing that at all in the NFL. I mean, you're returning a large bulk of your roster, right? At least some of your key pieces. Iowa State football is starting from scratch here. And that's just a fact. It's okay to admit that. So you can say, yeah, I'm rebuilding. I am. It's time for me to hit the reset button. I've got to figure out what I've got here. Now, you can still compete, right? You're not nailing in the season. You're not like, hey, yeah, I hope we can go 4-8 this year. Like, that's not what you're saying if you're Jimmy Rogers. But by the very definition of the loss of players to Penn State in particular, who went to Penn State with Matt Campbell, you can look at it and say, I'm trying to be the best version of myself. That's what you can do if you're Iowa State, if you're Jimmy Rogers. And that's not a bad approach to have. It's an honest approach to have. It's the approach that I think he should have. Because if you say you're not in a rebuild, then people are like, okay, so you're going to win now? And then if you go out there and you win 5, 4, 5, 6 games, what happens after that? What direction do you go? How do you handle it? It's almost an impossible task for Jimmy Rogers. So I get what he was going for there. I just don't think that it's also being 100% forthright with the fan base. Who knows it's a rebuild? And I don't think the fan base is going to go nuts if Iowa State wins 4 or 5 games this year. I don't. I don't think they should, and I don't think they will. I think they know what he walked into. So if they know what he walked into, and he really knows what he walked into, then let's just all call it what it is, and that's a rebuild. Now, here's the thing. With the transfer portal, the rebuild doesn't have to take 4 years. It's not like, hey, I need a full recruiting cycle to get my guys in here. I think those days are over, and that's good in the sense that you can get more talent in there quickly, but it can be bad because it means the expectations also ramp up faster and the excuses go away quicker than they otherwise would have under the old system where it was like, I need 4 or 5 years to really get my guys in here and develop them. Those days are over. You've got to hit on the portal. Yes, you got to get your guys in through the high school ranks as well, and you got to make this thing work in 2, 3, 4 years. That's what you have to do. And those are reasonable expectations for Iowa State head coach Jimmy Rogers. Pete Mundo on Heartland College Sports. Like the video, subscribe to the channel while you're here. Thanks for joining us as a part of the show, talking everything Big 12 Conference. Noah Fifita, the quarterback of the Arizona Wildcats, is he the best quarterback in the Big 12 Conference? I'm sorry, I'm not buying it. He will not be my and was not my pick for preseason first team All Big 12. I think he's really good, but I've got questions. But I respect him a lot for what he said here when he was asked at Big 12 Media Days, hey man, what's the deal? What's going on? You want to talk a little Heisman Trophy? He was having none of it. Here's what he had to say.
2: Yeah, I don't think this year is about me. I think that we got expectations as a team. We have goals as a team that we believe is possible. So my job is just to do whatever I got to do to help our team be able to achieve those accomplishments. So I think we do have the personnel. I think we have the coaches to go do something special. And now it's just we got to go to work to go do it.
1: 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I'm Pete Mundo, Heartland College Sports. Subscribe to the channel. Like the video as well. Listen, last year was a great bounce-back year from a really bad first year under Brent Brennan. He kind of goes up, down, right? 2023, Jed Fish's final year was great. 2024, first year with Brent Brennan, not good. Last year, Seth Bagy comes in as OC, and 29 touchdowns, 6 interceptions, career highs in passing yards, 64% completion rate. He was much improved, much more like he was, I would say, in 23 than he was, obviously, in 24. Not as good as 23, but he was solid. He's a veteran. He's been around the block. You know, he's got some ability to showcase some wheels. He did more of that last year than he did either of his first 2 years as a starter. It's great to have him back. But if I've got to draft a quarterback for the 2026 season of the Big 12, I'm going Bear Bachmeier. That's where I'm going, the BYU quarterback. If I got to get one guy in there to win a game, it's him. And, you know, I got to see it to believe it, but I'm not convinced that Fifita is like an obvious number two here either. I think you can make a case looking around the Big 12 and saying, okay, well, if it's not Fifita, would I go Drew Mestemaker at Oklahoma State? Would I go Devin Dampier at Utah? Would I go Will Hammond at Texas Tech? I was admittedly surprised, maybe not surprised, mildly surprised, that Fifita got the nod for first team All Big 12. But I get it. He's the veteran. He's back. He had, you know, a great season last year. But I'm not sitting here and completely sold on him. Heck, I think Connor Wigman at Houston could have a really good season. I think Houston's going to have to outscore some teams this year. I like the defense. But, you know, I think Houston's going to have to put up some points here in some of their games this season. And I think that Connor Wigman, who's got a lot of talent around him, who's got a lot of weapons, can have a really big year as well. In fact, if you said to me right now, all right, how about this? If you said to me right now, Pete, would you take Noah Fifita or the field for first team All Big 12 quarterback after the season? I would take the field. And it's not a knock on Fifita. It's just the Big 12 is so unpredictable to sit here and be like, okay, it's going to be the rising senior who's been a starter for 3 years, who's obviously going to be the best quarterback in the Big 12 because this is what he did last year. It's like, well, who saw Fifita bouncing back last year the way he did? A lot of it was like, well, you know, Jed Fish is gone. Fafita's washed up. Look what happened with Brent Brennan in year one. He can't do it the way he did it in 23. And he did it again. He did it just like he did in 23. Maybe better. He had a little more dual threat in him last season. So I just, it seems too easy to pick Noah Fifita. And from what I hear, you can tell me if you disagree with this in the comments, but from what I hear, actually, Arizona fans may not be as high on Fifita as, you know, some people outside of Tucson seem to be around the Big 12 Conference, which I thought is pretty interesting. And then it's like, okay, what if Colin Klein completely turns around Avery Johnson? What if that happens? What if Juju Lewis just lights it up this year for the Colorado Buffaloes? Although, did you see that viral clip of Lewis Oh my gosh, this was horrible. I can't play it on the show because it's ESPN property, but Juju Lewis said, quote, last year we weren't looking at defenses. We were just high school free balling, just playing football. That was a quote to ESPN from the quarterback of the Buffaloes. Yeah, that doesn't seem really good. That seems like a bad job by the coaching staff. We weren't looking at defenses. We were just high school free balling, playing football. That's problematic. That's how you go 1-8 in league play if you're Colorado. So I think it's really up for grabs. And then you know one of the transfers is going to totally pop and just shock the world. Whether it's Barnett at UCF, whether it is Lagway at Baylor, somebody's just going to totally shock the world in terms of what they do in this conference at the quarterback position. So you let me know. Are you with me where you'd say, hey, I would take the field over Noah Fifita to be at the end of the season first team All Big 12, or would you take Fifita? I mean, I would go the field, and the talk of any Heisman Trophy stuff to me is just crazy premature. Like way, way, way too premature. Not even worthy of really having that conversation right now. And I say that liking the guy. I'm sorry. Heisman right now? That's just too much. It is. Let's just see if Arizona can stay competitive, win the Big 12. And to Fifita's credit, he answered the question properly. Hey, it's all about winning the Big 12. That's what he cares about. And that should be his goal. If he does that, the rest of the stuff will take care of itself. And you know what? We hope that this show you liked and you'll take care of us just by liking it, subscribing to the channel, sharing it with a friend. Word of mouth is the best way for people to find out about what we do at Heartland College Sports and hop on our free forums as well. 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I'm Pete Mundo, host of the show. Thanks for being here. We've been doing this for over 10 years now, and the last couple of years you guys have just blown up this channel, and I so appreciate you doing that, whether you're consuming us on the radio right now across several states, whether it is on our YouTube channel, on our podcast, just search Heartland College Sports. 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I'm Pete Mundo. Have a great rest of your week. We're back next week, same time, same place.
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4: 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That's why Twin Oaks Manor and the Oakwood Unit in Booker were created. Administrator Sean Hoover.
5: We are also blessed to have one of the few certified gerontological nurses in the Texas Panhandle. What that means is she can spot changes much quicker than most people. We are able to be on top of issues sometimes before they even arise.
4: Twin Oaks Manor and the Oakwood Unit in Booker. Complete senior care that exceeds expectations.
6: When the tornado happened, had absolutely no issues with them settling on me. I had both of my buildings totaled. I mean, they were very efficient, you know, paying out. Absolutely had no issues with them. Well, I think service is the big thing. Hey, this is Doug Reeves, and I'd just like to recommend Farron Cowan for insurance, because we've got insurance with her on a couple of Airbnbs. I've got a storage unit. She's got insured our house, our cars, and I would just give a thumbs up to Cowan Insurance. 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She's friendly, just easy to do business with.
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13: News this hour at Town Hall. I'm Bob Agnew in Washington. A series of mysterious airstrikes have hit Iran after the U.S. said it ended its attacks. That's raising questions now about who exactly targeted the Islamic Republic on Thursday. Those attacks hit areas across the southern part of the country as it prepared to bury its late supreme leader, Ayatollah Ali Khamenei. A new AP North poll finds many Jewish Americans feel unsafe in this country right now, with many saying they feel less safe than they did before the Hamas attack on Israel back in 2023.
14: The findings highlight the vulnerability that many Jewish adults in the U.S. feel as bipartisan support for Israel erodes and significant divides emerge within the Jewish community about what constitutes anti-Semitism, particularly when it comes to protesting Israel. About 3 in 10 say that they or members of their household have experienced physical assault, verbal assault, online harassment, or demanding property because of their Jewish background in the last year.
13: That is Bernie Bennett reporting. New indictments, meanwhile, shedding light on a foiled attack in this country. Here's Willie Nelson.
15: 8 men have been indicted on terrorism and murder conspiracy charges in connection with an alleged plot targeting the UFC Freedom 250 event at the White House. Prosecutors say the group planned to use explosive-laden drones and sniper teams to attack attendees and high-profile officials, including President Trump and Vice President J.D. Vance. The Justice Department says the plot was disrupted days before the event took place. Willie Nelson, the White House.
13: President Trump has chosen not to sign a sweeping housing affordability bill today. He's doing so in protest of Congress not approving a strict voter ID bill that simply doesn't have enough support to pass, a SAVE Act, the one meant to ensure voter integrity. Still, the housing measure could become law today without the president's signature, as he had 10 days to sign an issue, a veto, to stop the measure. The president's post simply says he won't be signing the bill. On Wall Street, it's a very positive day so far, with the Dow up 130 points and the NASDAQ up about 22. More from townhall.com.
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18: If you missed Chris and Ken this morning, here's some of what you missed.
19: Welcome to the Friday show. We did have some thunderstorms scattered around yesterday evening, and primarily out all Dalhart to near Stratford, Texoma, and then there were some in Texas County and then into Beaver County, Oklahoma. Most of us were high and dry. The Weather Channel all week long has been talking about a pretty good chance tonight, and it looks like to me they've kind of backed off of that. They're just saying stray. Meteorologist Doug Weber, though, with the Weather Service in Amarillo earlier this morning, told me he thinks our chances are still a little better than that.
20: Well, we are still holding a fairly high chance. We are still looking at this evening about a 50 to 60% chance that still holds.
19: Good.
20: It is a little bit more favorable west of your area. It does start to show that the storms could start to fizzle out in that 7 to 10 p.m. time frame, and that may just be where they're going with the storms decaying and possibly not making it to the Perryton area. So that's kind of probably what they're banking on. And there is some models that indicate that it could very well kind of just pill out as it reaches the Guymon-Borger area and then fizzle away. So not as convinced to drop as low, and I see that the Weather Channel is pretty low. They're only going with like 20%. Not sure I'd go that low. Maybe it'd be more better to meet in the middle with a 40%. Maybe 50-60 is a bit high given the latest guidance, but still there, still a chance.
19: Well, yesterday morning on the program, you were explaining to us how sometimes rounds of thunderstorms that come through earlier can diminish your chances later because it kind of takes the energy out, cools it off, zaps some of the energy that is needed for thunderstorm development. We did have a few yesterday, and good for those that had some rain. I know there was some wind and some at least small hail in there, too. That's never welcome. But yesterday afternoon and into the early evening, from Dalhart up through the Stratford to Texoma area, there were some thunderstorms and a couple of severe thunderstorm warnings with that. At the same time, there were some up in parts of eastern Texas County and the Beaver County of the Oklahoma Panhandle, kind of up north of Hardisty to Turpin. Is there the potential that that action yesterday might hurt us in our chances today?
20: I don't think so. I mean, there's some light shower activity this morning going on up there, but I think the environment's fine. I think the situation today is more along the lines as to where the storms fire off and what boundary. And some of the boundary that these storms like to get their best lift for, where if you're behind it, sometimes you're just not going to get enough heat at the surface to get things to be forced up into the atmosphere. And that boundary could be a little bit further south, and that's possibly why another reason that we could be looking at lower chances by the Weather Channel with what they put out.
19: Meteorologist Doug Weber with the Weather Service in Amarillo will hope for some rain tonight because it does look like we get a drier trend the remainder of the weekend and all of next week.
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The debut song from Alexandra Kay is coming up. And do you have any superpowers at all? Because Tyler does. Or so he told the police. I'll tell you about that coming up.

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0: Her debut song, that's Alexander Kay, aiming straight for the heart with your supernatural powers. Tyler Corliss was in a coffee shop, not in Florida, no, in Bangor. He's a Maine man. He was in a coffee shop when he got a little out of control. He started chasing the employees around and throwing items at them, and that's when they called 911. And when the police arrived, they discovered that Tyler had 6 sets of bail conditions, and he had violated all of them at this one visit to the coffee shop. But he told the police, you know, it's fine, that he was not throwing things at the employees. He was moving them with his supernatural powers. Yes, moving them with the power of his mind. So if things have been really boring around your place of business, that's okay. That's all right. And the 2026 NFL Flag Championships, presented by Toyota, are headed to Westfield, Indiana. 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
6: 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They will be in Liberal on Tuesday, Perryton and Canadian on Wednesday, Pampa next Thursday, Borger next Friday. 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The 52nd Annual Oil Patch Golf Tournament kicking off today in Perryton with the first round. 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Breezy and upper 90s today, a chance of a few scattered thunderstorms, mid-upper 90s this weekend.
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2: Now that screwworms have been found in Texas, it is important to know these pests can infest all warm-blooded animals. Hello, everyone. I'm Dr. Bob Judd with Texas Vet News on the Texas Farm Bureau Radio Network. We have now had confirmed cases of the New World screwworms found in various counties in Texas. And this is not surprising considering the northward movement of the pest in Mexico over the last year. The United States Department of Agriculture has taken numerous measures to prevent screwworms from entering Texas. New sterile fly facilities are being built and more sterile flies are being released to decrease the number of flies by interrupting their life cycle. USDA is working to prevent further spread of the pest and then eliminate it once again from the United States. To accomplish this, everyone needs to be vigilant in examining their animals closely for cuts or other skin lesions in which the screwworms can lay their eggs. The eggs hatch and the larva burrow into live tissue versus normal fly larvae that only feed on dead tissue. These larvae can cause severe tissue destruction and can lead to infection and death of the animal without treatment. And examining your animals does not mean only your livestock, but all animals, including pets, and the screwworm can even affect humans. Any lesion on your pets, like a small laceration or a puncture wound, can be attacked by these pests and make a simple wound potentially deadly. Livestock guard dogs and other farm dogs and barn cats are especially susceptible, but animals in urban areas can also be infested. One of the major concerns is wildlife infestation, as wildlife are very susceptible and cannot be examined like domestic animals, and infestation in wildlife is one of the reasons a parasite is so difficult to control. If you see live wildlife that have maggots on a wound, call your veterinarian or the Texas Animal Health Commission as soon as possible. Thanks for listening to today's Texas Vet News. I'm Dr. Bob Judd, and this is the Texas Farm Bureau Radio Network.
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0: He requires at all of his concerts backstage a snack that his mom always used to make for him. It's ham spread with cream cheese, and it's wrapped around a piece of pickled asparagus, like a little taquito, in his words. 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
1: 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And this News Minute on X brought to you by Edward Jones, Schilling Electric, and Perryton Realty. All are proud supporters of area youth on X. The 52nd annual Oil Patch Golf Tournament has kicked off here in Perryton today with the first round, the horse race, and the closest to the pin shootout this evening. There'll be two rounds on Saturday, one more on Sunday. The festivities at the Broken Horn coming up on Saturday night. Wellington State Bank is celebrating 120 years of service. They'll celebrate with their Canadian branch this evening at 6:30 in the River City. All invited for live music, pulled pork sandwiches, and a chance to win some cash. That's at the Wellington State Bank branch in Canadian tonight. The talented kids in the Conservatory of the Plains present Charlie and the Chocolate Factory Jr. tonight and Saturday night at 6:30 in the Perryton Junior High Auditorium. Weather Channel forecast, chance of scattered afternoon, evening thunderstorms, light winds in upper 90s today.
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1: News is our town hall. I'm Bob Agnew in Washington. President Trump has chosen not to sign a sweeping housing affordability bill. He's doing so in protest of Congress not approving the SAVE Act, a strict voter ID bill meant to ensure election integrity.
2: The housing measure will become law without President Trump's signature because he didn't veto it. On Truth Social, he wrote, "I will not sign the housing bill, which has been fully approved by Congress and sent to the White House, in protest over the fact that the United States Senate is not capable of passing the Save America Act, which is polling at 97% with the Republican Party and very high with the non-politician Democrats. The president's rejection of the legislation cut short the GOP's efforts to address a key voter concern about rising home costs. He says the Save America Act will have a greater impact on society." Bernie Bennett, Washington.
1: There's an Iran exchange intensifying fire across the Middle East as the ceasefire continues to unravel.
3: The U.S. launched new airstrikes on Iran on Thursday as Iran responded with strikes on U.S.-allied Middle Eastern countries such as Bahrain, Kuwait, and Qatar. The exchange of fire was a continuation from Wednesday and seemed to escalate Thursday as an Iranian official accused the U.S. of launching an airstrike near its solar nuclear power plant. Videos posted on social media showed explosions, smoke, and damage in several areas around Iran. Iranian state TV said the country's paramilitary Revolutionary Guard fired missiles at a U.S. base in Jordan. I'm Karen Shamas.
1: President Trump has been warned he's a target of a new plot.
4: The Israelis warning U.S. intelligence that Iranian leaders are actively pursuing another plot to take out President Trump. While at the NATO summit in Turkey, President Trump sounding well aware of this new information.
5: Were you aware of any credible threat by Iran against Air Force One?
6: 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I'm number one on their list.
4: Laura Winters reporting.
1: On Wall Street, the Dow right now up about 140 points. 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
8: Welcome to Friday, July the 10th. I'm Chris Samples, KXDJ News. More than $22 million in state funding is headed to the Texas Panhandle to strengthen electric reliability for customers served by North Plains Electric Co-op. Executive VP and GM Mike Wolf says it should help them get many customers back on more quickly during an outage.
9: Yeah, these grants were applied right before I got here. I've only been here about a year. We were awarded two jobs. One of them is rebuilding a 40-year-old 69,000-volt transmission line and then adding a little to it. And the other one is rebuilding our Ochiltree interchange, which is a substation where we change the voltage from a 115 down to 69 kV. And I'm really excited about the transmission line because it'll give us a dual feed to at least five substations that we're currently serving from that interchange. So it'll let us get the lines back on a lot quicker. We lose a tornado can come through. We lose a couple miles of transmission line coming from the Spearman interchange. And the way it is right now, if during this irrigation season when everything's loaded up, we wouldn't be able to get everything back on until we get all the poles back up. And once we get this new line in, we'll have another feed where instead of being a day or two, we'll be able to do some switching and get it back on just in an hour or two.
8: Wow, that's amazing how you guys can do that. And that one you talked about will stretch basically from where to where?
9: We currently have it's called Ochiltree Interchange down here south of Perryton, and we'll rebuild the 69 line with a 115 line and come back up just west of Perryton. So it'll be, I think it's 2 miles west of Perryton, headed towards Spearman. We'll head go south there down to our interchange on 70.
8: And so tell us more about this dual feed thing. That's a big thing in your world and in our world, whether we realize it as customers or not, isn't it? As you describe, it allows you then to basically reroute power, and so you could restore electricity to customers long before the destroyed or damaged infrastructure, the poles or lines or all of the above were replaced.
9: Absolutely. It gives us the ability to isolate any problems that we have with lines down or any other problems.
8: Mm-hmm. Are these projects that probably would not have happened if not for the grant money, or would just have been much more cost prohibitive without the grant money, something that would have led to maybe a mandatory increase in rates if you didn't get the grant dollars? How does that picture look?
9: Yes, that's the deal. Without this grant money, the transmission line especially would have been very hard for us to be able to do financially.
8: Mike Wolf, the executive VP and GM of North Plains Cooperative, and the two grants from the fund will include portions of work in Hansford, Hutchinson, Lipscomb, Ochiltree, and Roberts counties. They also did get a nearly $30 million grant to strengthen the Rita Blanca Electric Co-op service area in the northwest corner of the Texas Panhandle, and $113 million for Southwestern Public Service Company's customers in the Texas Panhandle and South Plains. Chris Samples, KXDJ News.
10: This is Seth Hay with Woodward Livestock Auction bringing the market report for Tuesday, July 7th. On Tuesday, we sold 259 head compared to 561 head last week and 166 head a year ago. Compared to last week, called everything pretty much steady across the board. Getting in here on your higher yield and breaker cows, cows averaging 1312, brought from 178 to 184. The big cow weighing 1675, brought $1.90. On your boner type cows, cows averaging 1250, brought from 171 to 178, and cows averaging 1260, brought from 180 to 185. More of your better feeding type cows weighing 1100, brought from 173 to 181. And on your bull market, had some bulls weighing 1805, bring from 203 to 225, and bulls weighing 19 and a quarter, bring from 228 to 243. Had a pretty good run of bred cows and pairs, highlighted by some 5 to 8 year old cows in their second trimester, bring $39.50. 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
12: 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Coming up next, the news with Mike Slater.
13: Thank you, Bill. It is Friday, July 10th, 2026. Here's what's happening today in America. American Museum of Woke. Illegal alien kills six-year-old. Trade Center breaks ground. And the Arch gets another round of approval. It's all coming up, then. Bill's going to be here with your message of the day. But first, I recommend you read at least the first few pages, the summary of this 162-page White House report, highlighting how the Smithsonian has been totally taken over by radicals and revisionists, whose entire purpose is to problematize every good thing about American history and eliminate key parts of our history. It's an incredible report. It's called The Saving America Story, How Ideological Capture at the Smithsonian Erases Our Heritage. It highlights all the museum's wokeness over the last few years, from seemingly minor stuff like how Mickey Mouse represents vestiges of longstanding traditions of blackface minstrel shows, to how the National Museum of American History's leadership said the new goal is to reframe the traditional celebratory narrative of U.S. history. The American Historical Association represents 10,000 historians across America, has defended the Smithsonian and urged the White House to, quote, respect and value the expertise of the historians, curators, and other museum professionals who conduct the review and revision of historical content according to the professional standards of our discipline. An illegal alien ran a stop sign, hit a mother and her two young children, which resulted in the death of her six-year-old daughter. This illegal alien had previously been deported three times, 2019, 2023, and 2024. 33-year-old illegal alien from Mexico was arrested in North Carolina a month after allegedly running a stop sign and hitting the 35-year-old mom who was driving to get lunch with her two children, six and a four-year-old. Two World Trade Center has broken ground 25 years after the terrorist attack of 9/11. This new building will be 55 stories tall, 2 million square feet. It is the last commercial development in the footprint of the fallen twin towers of the World Trade Center. It's expected to be completed in 2031. The mayor of New York City said, "We are standing today on hallowed ground." This will be the world headquarters for American Express. The president's proposed arch, 250 feet tall, received initial approval from the National Capital Planning Commission after hours of public testimony against the project. This is going to be in a traffic circle in front of Arlington National Cemetery on the other side of the bridge from the Lincoln Memorial. This arch will be more than twice as tall as the 99-foot-tall Lincoln Memorial. This thing's huge. The National Park Service says construction will take place 20 hours a day over the next 2 to 3 years. I'm Mike Slater from the podcast Politics by Faith, youtube.com/@politicsbyfaith. Bill O'Reilly has your message of the day. Next.
12: 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Time now for the O'Reilly Update message of the day. On this Friday, I'm thinking about the growing specter of communism in America. The Marxists are causing trouble. And this took me by surprise. I did not expect the emerging anti-capitalist movement in our country. Why? Because most Americans live pretty well. Even poor people have much more than middle-class people in most of the world. Now, this week, the godfather of socialism, Senator Bernie Sanders, quoted Mao Zedong, the Chinese chairman who is the worst mass murderer in history. If you read my book, Confronting Evil, we document that. And that's who Sanders wants to emulate? If you are a wealthy person and the communists consider you a so-called oligarch, then they're coming after you. This is what communism is. The government controls what we the people have and what we do. There is no freedom in Mao's utopia. The second in command is Zoran Mamdani. It amazes me how many New Yorkers voted for a hardcore Marxist to run the nation's largest city. Those voters will soon be sorry. Communism USA is a growing movement, but it is very dangerous. I'm Bill O'Reilly. I approve the message by writing it. You can reach me. Bill@BillO'Reilly.com, Bill@BillO'Reilly.com, name in town if you wish to opine. Now let's go to the mail. Sandra, be nice to hear someone ask the $10,000 question, how you make things affordable once the prices go up, they don't come down, we live in a market economy. True, but it is a market-driven economy. So you can make a lot of money undercutting your competition. And that's what I believe will happen. Although the prices didn't come down that much under COVID. They didn't. They should have. They didn't. Mark Worth, The Hague in Holland. Hey, Bill, the most obvious questions are the most important and impactful.
14: For example, have any of President Trump's policies actually hurt Americans? His opponents, of course, say yes. I can't think of one that has. Well, the tariff thing, got to be looked at. I think that's fair. That could be hurting working Americans. Max, concierge member Bill, having Glenn Beck on, we'll do it live, brought back great Factor memories. The two of you together are the best. And I live in Texas, so does Beck. We would welcome you to move here. We have a lot more air conditioning than when you were here before. There isn't enough air conditioning in the world to get me down to Texas in August, okay? Talk about warming. John Cooper, Overland Park, Kansas, just received my USA 250 hat. 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They'll be good forever. Forever. The best hats in the country. 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Now the O'Reilly Update brings you something you might not know. 113 years ago today, the small town of Death Valley, California, recorded the hottest natural temperature on Earth, 134 degrees Fahrenheit. While it wasn't that warm over the 4th of July weekend, it was close in some places. Experts blame the sweltering weather on a so-called heat dome. The phenomenon occurs when high pressure stalls over land, trapping hot air like a lid on a pot of boiling water. Here are the highest temperatures in America during the 4th of July holiday. Central Park, Manhattan, 102 degrees. Washington, D.C., 103, smashing the all-time record set back in 1898. Atlantic City spiked to 106. The high humidity made places feel hotter than they actually were. Baltimore's thermometer reached 101, but the human body experienced temperatures more than 116 degrees in Baltimore. Sadly, at least 30 Americans died from heat-related injuries over the weekend. The fatalities were caused by dehydration, stroke, stress-induced heart attacks. 22 deaths took place in New Jersey alone. Said the state's health commissioner, quote, "Unfortunately, many of these individuals are found in homes without air conditioning. A few were outside their residence, some on the street, some even in parked cars. Without water, the average human being can live less than 5 hours exposed to outdoor temperatures more than 100 degrees. And here's something else you might not know. Some places in the USA avoided the heat wave entirely. The coldest place in America last weekend, Barrow, Alaska, the nation's northernmost town, now experiencing 24 hours of daylight, recorded a high temperature of just 25 degrees. Ooh. 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

0: Not sure if it's going to be a number one song for them. It might be a little too intelligent and somber. We'll find out. That's Hardy.
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2: Here's today's market movers for the Texas Farm Bureau Radio Network. I'm economist Tim Snyder. As we head into another weekend, markets are ending this week with caution rather than panic. Crude oil is easing modestly today, but both WTI and Brent remain on track for solid weekly gains as disrupted tanker traffic and renewed hostilities between the United States and Iran keep a geoeconomic premium firmly embedded in the energy markets. On Wall Street, equity futures are slightly lower, led by weakness in technology shares as investors balance Middle East uncertainty against optimism surrounding artificial intelligence and the start of the second quarter earnings season. In short, the equity markets are not pricing in a full-scale regional war, but they're no longer willing to price a dependable ceasefire either. The energy trade remains flummoxed. Reuters reports tanker traffic through the Strait of Hormuz has fallen by roughly 70% of the pre-war levels. Here we go again. At the same time, seasonal U.S. fuel demand is at the highest point of the year, and that combination has pushed gasoline prices sharply higher. Around Texas, we've seen prices jump more than 30 cents a gallon since the 4th of July weekend, raising transportation costs for businesses, increasing production expenses for agriculture, and putting additional pressure on family budgets. Next week brings a full slate of market-moving events, including second quarter bank earnings, CPI and PPI inflation reports, retail sales, housing data, and consumer confidence, all against the backdrop of continued tensions in the Middle East. Today's market misconception: falling crude oil prices yesterday meant geopolitical risk was fading. The reality? Crude oil is simply easing from this week's sharp spike. Tanker traffic remains impaired, and the market is reducing the probability of immediate escalation, not eliminating the underlying risk. Here's the bottom line. Today's quieter trading isn't signaling a resolution. It's signaling caution. Investors are heading into the weekend hoping diplomacy can regain momentum, but preparing their portfolios in case the next headline tells a different story. No matter what the weekend brings, next week will be packed with headlines that will no doubt drive our markets. For the Texas Farm Bureau Radio Network, I'm economist Tim Snyder.
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8: Cattle trading lower, cotton and grains higher. I'm Kerry Martin with a market update on the Texas Farm Bureau Radio Network. Cattle futures trading lower today with August live cattle down 60 cents, 234.65. The October down $1.32, 230.27. Feeder cattle lower, August down $1.95, 354.20. September feeders down $2, 351 even. Corn is higher, September up 5.5, 437 a bushel. December corn up 6.75, 458.75. September Kansas City wheat jumping 24 cents higher to trade at 678.25. Cotton trading higher with December up 51 points, 81.14 cents. August West Texas crude down 86, 71.22 a barrel. I'm Kerry Martin on the Texas Farm Bureau Radio Network.
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2: So one of the things that I was really surprised about, given at how dry it's been over the winter and in the spring, is just how much soil moisture we actually had stored from last year. So we were pretty lucky to get some good rainfall in September, right around harvest. And so it might not have helped harvest so much, but it kind of fell just after that. We were able to store it in the soil. So we came out of the winter and the spring, you know, not needing as much pre-watering as we did the year before, mainly on the cotton field. It had sort of shut down, and then we got that rain, and so we were able to hold it, whereas last year it dried the soil right out. And, you know, that was coming out of 2024 into 25. We needed quite a bit of pre-water. This year, from 25 into 26, we didn't. So we still put on about 3 inches leading into this season, but that was kind of lighter than what I was expecting. To learn more, go to northplainsgcd.org.
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0: He comes from a very musical family. He started playing guitar when he was about five. That's Zach Taub.
1: 98.3 KXDJ. And this News Minute on X brought to you by Cunningham's Colorado Peaches. They are coming to our area next week. They will be in Liberal on Tuesday, Perryton and Canadian on Wednesday, Pampa next Thursday, Borger next Friday. Cunningham Colorado Peaches coming our way next week. 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The 52nd Annual Oil Patch Golf Tournament kicking off today in Perryton with the first round. There'll be the horse race this evening and the closest to the pin shootout. Two rounds on Saturday, one more on Sunday. The festivities at the Broken Horn Steakhouse on Saturday night. It is Oil Patch Golf Tournament time in Perryton. 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Breezy and upper 90s today. A chance of a few scattered thunderstorms. Mid-upper 90s this weekend.
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1: News this hour at Town Hall. I'm Bob Agnew in Washington. President Trump has chosen not to sign a sweeping housing affordability bill today. He's doing so in protest of Congress refusing to pass the SAVE Act, something he says it would protect election integrity. The White House, meanwhile, making major changes at a federal election agency. We get more on that from correspondent Willie Nelson.
2: President Trump has removed the remaining commissioners of the Election Assistance Commission following a recent Supreme Court ruling that expanded presidential authority over federal officials. The White House says the administration is focused on securing elections and ensuring every legal vote is counted. The move clears the way for new leadership as the administration continues its election integrity efforts. Willie Nelson, The White House.
1: Forecasters warning that a massive heat wave starting this weekend will be significant and dangerous, impacting several states. Yale Climate Connections meteorologist Bob Henson says people need to take the heat warning seriously.
3: Please take it seriously. Heat is not to be played with. It's just as dangerous as a tornado or hurricane. It can kill you just as easily, and just in a quiet and different way, and that can sneak up on you.
1: Forecasters are expecting record triple-digit highs this weekend in several states, including Nevada, Utah, Colorado, Wyoming, Idaho, Montana, North and South Dakota also on the list. Eight men have been indicted on terrorism and murder conspiracy charges in connection with an alleged plot targeting that UFC Freedom 250 event at the White House. Prosecutors say the group planned to use explosive-laden drones and sniper teams to attack attendees and high-profile officials, including President Trump and Vice President J.D. Vance. Officials say the plot was actually exposed and disrupted several days before the Freedom 250 event took place. Stocks doing well today on Wall Street. The Dow right now up by 143 points. Lower oil prices may be causing the surge. The Nasdaq right now up by about 64. You'll find more on these stories at townhall.com.
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6: Welcome to Friday, July the 10th. I'm Chris Samples, 98.3 KXDJ News. In our Ag Focus segment this half hour, a crop update with Hensford County AgriLife Extension agent Christy Slough over Spearman and Groover Way. She says some of the corn and cotton and newly planted sorghum is off to a pretty solid start. Some looks better than others, but boy, does it ever need more rain.
7: Well, it's kind of a mixed bag over here, but was not a wheat year. Got out of wheat harvest. Everything's pretty much done and wrapped up there. Those who were fortunate enough to have bought some irrigated wheat to take, although that's a mixed bag in itself based upon we had some late cold spell and just the dry weather just really took the wheat out of us this year. In the corn world, it's very interesting. We've got a lot of corn that's starting to tassel, and it's just not very tall. We're attributing a lot of that to early season stress. Some of the early corn planted got that cold spell at the end of April that took out a lot of the wheat crop and everything. It also affected the corn that had been planted. People think, well, yeah, it's shorter than normal. What's that going to do? The lack of biomass to feed the corn, it's going to reduce yield in the end. And so that's going to be a downfall. The late planted corn, as long as producers are holding their irrigation, it's looking really good. Our cotton is coming along. We probably don't have the cotton acres that we've had quite in the past, but the higher prices did influence some producers planting some more cotton than they were planning on. In terms of our milo, all of our milo's been planted. We've got quite a few producers. The seed milo contracts were less this year, so they went back to traditional milo. All in all, as long as we're holding irrigation, that's looking good. But we could really use a rain this weekend if we could get one.
6: Mm-hmm. Yeah, I know we could. You talk about that cotton. I've been out around and have seen some, and some of it looks pretty good, up several inches tall. But it just doesn't have much, if any, subsoil moisture down there to speak of. And they're just going to need rains periodically to carry them through, aren't they?
7: Yeah, we were very blessed. We got some rains early on in May, and it inspired a lot of producers to go in there and plant some dryland cotton, dryland milo. And right now our problem is we've just run out of push. There's nothing else to keep it going. So if we don't get something soon, it's going to be history.
6: Mm-hmm. What's the picture on the milo? Those that went that route all have it in the ground at this point?
7: They should. We're getting pretty late in the game to even remotely think about it just due to our growing season. And so it should all be in the ground and everything, and it's all emerged that I can see driving around and talking to producers. And right there, you're just hoping that the dryland milo gets a rain so it can flex out a little bit and produce more. And the irrigated milo, you just want a rain so that you can maybe turn the wells off for a day or two.
6: In other words, we need a rain, and then another one, and then, well, you know. Sandsford County AgriLife Extension agent Christy Slough, we do have a chance of scattered stuff in the PM today, and then it looks like a drier trend through next week. Chris Samples, KXDJ News.

If you have teenagers, you probably would hope that if another parent ever saw your teenager doing something iffy, that, you know, they'd try to step in and help out. This is kind of along those lines, only from a different direction. I'll tell you about it coming up.

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1: Dustin Lynch, that is brand new one. Easy to Love. And Penny, I have to begrudgingly admit that I kind of admire the Waymo taxi people for this. This happened outside of San Francisco. Two very tipsy 15-year-olds got into a Waymo self-driving taxi. Obviously, they had been drinking underage, but the Waymo taxi contacted the police to say not only did it have two underage drinkers in the back seat, they were brandishing a gun at other drivers. So the police showed up really quickly. They found out that the 15-year-olds had a toy pellet gun on them. It was not, you know, a dangerous situation, but, you know, it was alarming other drivers, obviously, and they were 15 years old. And had been getting into things they were not supposed to get into. 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And the Waymo taxi itself is being credited with, you know, fixing kind of a dicey situation. 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
5: And this News Minute on X brought to you by Edward Jones, Schilling Electric, and Perryton Realty. All are proud supporters of area youth on X. The 52nd annual Oil Patch Golf Tournament has kicked off here in Perryton today with the first round, the horse race, and the closest to the pin shootout this evening. There'll be two rounds on Saturday, one more on Sunday. The festivities at the Broken Horn coming up on Saturday night. Wellington State Bank is celebrating 120 years of service. They'll celebrate with their Canadian branch this evening at 6:30 in the River City. 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That's at the Wellington State Bank branch in Canadian tonight. The talented kids in the Conservatory of the Plains present Charlie and the Chocolate Factory Jr. tonight and Saturday night at 6:30 in the Perryton Junior High Auditorium. Weather Channel forecast, chance of scattered afternoon, evening thunderstorms, light winds in upper 90s today.
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10: 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I'm Casey Shepard. Back in just a moment.
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10: 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Issue crop marketing specialist Dr. Todd Hubbs has been discussing the latest shifts in the wheat and soybean markets. Following a major market run-up immediately after the holiday weekend, particularly with beans exploding higher, the markets have given back some of those gains.
13: Oh, we had a huge run-up on Monday coming out of the holiday weekend, particularly in soybeans. They exploded higher. They've given back a little bit this week. We're starting to see our hard red winter prices rally a bit today. Always good. I'd say, like here in Oklahoma, our cash prices are in that $5.95 to $6.05 range, probably right about now, given basis we've seen recently around the state, which has been relatively stable despite the small crop. So I think, yeah, I'm liking what I'm seeing. I'd love it to go higher. It's probably going to be tough to, you know, drive these prices a lot higher, given how the weather's playing out in the Corn Belt here.
10: Kind of speaking of weather, you know, they're talking about European
14: international weather
10: factors have also introduced speculation into the global marketplace, especially concerning European production.
13: Then wheat, there has been some, and we'll see what USDA says tomorrow when they put out their WASA report for the EU production. I don't think they'll move it very much because it's still early days. You know, I follow this quite. It was hot in Europe, and they're not used to that kind of heat. Apparently, they don't have air conditioners, which is just insane. Whatever. It was hot, hotter than they're used to. And they got some early harvest in southern France. It sounded like maybe the yields weren't where they

0: there's some concerns about Eastern Europe wheat crop. I think a lot of the trade and the people who've been speculating on the loss of production in the EU might have overdone it a bit, but I expect some.
1: 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I'm Casey Shepard on the Radio Oklahoma Ag Network.
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0: He was recently stopped by border agents at the Canadian border. 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
2: 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Big days run Saturday and again on Sunday. Festivities at the Broken Horn Steakhouse on Saturday night. Stewarding the Plains, Soil Restoration on Generational Ranches is the title of a workshop that will be held around Perryton beginning at 9 a.m. tomorrow on Saturday morning. 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You can find more in a registration link at highplainsobserverperryton.com. Buck and Doe one-day golf scramble coming up on the Canadian golf course on Saturday. Weather Channel forecast chance of evening thunder. Light winds upper 90s today, mid-90s tomorrow.
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1: News this hour at Town Hall. I'm Bob Agnew in Washington. President Trump is aware that he's number one on a particular list. Details from correspondent Laura Winters.
2: It appears President Trump is well aware of the intelligence that he is number one on Iran's hit list. The information shared with the U.S. by the Israelis, who are warning of a new plot to take out President Trump in retaliation for him taking out top leaders in Iran. Earlier in the week at the NATO summit in Turkey, President Trump telling reporters,
3: "There was another list came out yesterday. And I'm number one on, I like being number one on TikTok better, but I'm number one on the list for killing."
2: Laura Winters reporting.
1: After almost 1,000 years, the Bayeux Tapestry is back in England. British Museum Director Nicholas Culligan says the task of transporting the historic tapestry helped warm relations between the two countries.
4: It's just a really special moment. And then the other thing is how rare that a loan of a work of art can bring two countries even just maybe a step closer together, and that's definitely happening.
1: The priceless medieval artwork spirited into the British Museum in the dead of night after a high-tech, tight security operation. U.S. stocks getting a slow start earlier today on Wall Street.
5: I'm Seth Stutel, and this is Markets in a Minute. Stocks and oil prices are drifting towards a quiet finish of the week following some fireworks over the past couple days. The S&P 500 was bouncing between small gains and losses in the first hour of trading Friday. The Dow was up 54 points. That's about a tenth of a percent. The Nasdaq Composite was down 0.3%. Oil prices were also relatively steady. Traders have been trying to anticipate how long the resumption of strikes between the U.S. and Iran will affect the flow of crude coming from the Persian Gulf region. Treasury yields edged higher in the bond market. The yield on the 10-year Treasury rose to 4.56%. Seth Sutel, New York.
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9: Welcome in to Oil Patch Friday, the 52nd annual Oil Patch Golf Tournament here in Perryton, kicking off today, running through the big day on Sunday. Our own Bill Bob Thrash, sports guy, had a chance to visit with Perryton's best golfer, one of the best in the region in recent days, former Perryton High School State Championship team member, multi-year club champion here in Perryton. Tate Allred has played in several qualifiers, trying to make the big stage. I mean, just literally that close, a cut above, and that's an understatement when it comes to the game of golf. And Tate recently told Bill that golf still busy as it's ever been for him. And these days, that includes a lot of family.
10: Right, for sure. I think right now, golly, you go out to our golf course, you see a ton of people out there. I think over the past few years that I've done it, by far at the golf course, we're the busiest we've ever been. And speaking about the family stuff, yeah, it's cool. You see a lot of kids out there playing, which I think is something Perryton really needs, and the junior game is growing. Every day in the summer you go out there, there's a bunch of kids playing. They've started the couple scramble type deal, and it's kind of cool to get to see some of the husbands and wives out there playing together. And so you're seeing a lot more kind of family-involved golf, and then just a bunch of others too. But yeah, right now golf's in a good spot in Perryton.
11: Your dad and uncle and uncles played golf and kind of took you under their wing. That youth aspect, I don't think fully understand the value of spending time with those young ones out there and what that's going to do for them in their future years.
10: Right. Yeah, I totally agree with that. I was lucky growing up. Both sets of grandparents played. I played a ton of golf with them. Got to play with my dad just all the time. And, yeah, having some uncles that play some good golf. Golf's always been family-driven. And so, yeah, I think for these kids, it's very lucky to have some family members that want to get you involved and to help out, because those are just kind of some lifetime memories that you'll cherish forever.
11: You got good at a very young age, and you had some good coaching, and then you took your skills on in the late 2000s to 2010, 12, really got active in trying to pursue a career on mini tour. Is that correct?
10: Yes, that is correct.
11: And through that youth at a highly competitive level, went all over the place, because you've gone into the management side of things and kept your game at a very high level and played in the Amarillo areas and had a lot of success. This last tournament experience that you had at the Michelob Ultra, where they kind of adjusted the format as a stepping stone to get into this Korn Ferry event, what was different about those two experiences as you look at your golf career at an early age, trying to get on, and then now appreciating the game a lot more?
10: Yeah, just the level of growing up obviously changes things a lot. So trying to do it at a young age, you have your dreams, you have your thoughts of where you should be, and then you get out there and you see how good these guys are, and you put a lot of pressure on yourself to try to perform. I think getting older, maturing, it just makes golf a lot easier, realizing that it's not that big of a deal, and it's a lot easier just to kind of go out and play and relax and enjoy the game and enjoy the moment more than just trying to put pressure on yourself every day to have to perform at a certain level.
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4: 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The 52nd Annual Oil Patch Golf Tournament kicking off today in Perryton with the first round. 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It is Oil Patch Golf Tournament time in Perryton. 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Breezy and upper 90s today. A chance of a few scattered thunderstorms. Mid-upper 90s this weekend.
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0: Well, water at a wedding, that's Graylin James. Speaking of weddings, in news so stupid it has to be true, Taylor Swift and Travis Kelce's wedding trash is already on sale. Cleanup from their massive Madison Square Garden wedding is barely done, and people are already selling official wedding trash online. Cups, confetti, you name it. Yep, capitalism wins yet again, and the Swifties, I know they're buying it up.
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0: Here's Bailey Zimmerman's Chevy Silverado. Well, good news for Yellowstone fans. Taylor Sheridan is heading back to lead the writing on season two of the Beth and Rip spinoff. So you can expect more chaos from the Duttons. And, honestly, what I'm expecting is, I'm expecting a crossover event with Marshalls personally. That's what I think is coming. I mean, it's inevitable, right? I mean, Casey and Beth are still brother and sister. I'm just saying.
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9: Cattle close lower, grains and cotton finish higher. I'm Kerry Martin with a market update on the Texas Farm Bureau Radio Network. Cattle futures ended the day lower, with August live cattle down 5 cents, 235.20. The October down $1.05, 230.55. Feeder cattle lower, August down $1.55, 354.60. September feeders down $1.97, closing the week at 351.02. Corn closed higher, with September corn up 8, 439 and 3 quarters. December corn up 9, closing at 461 a bushel. September Kansas City wheat jumped 22 cents higher. It finished at 676 and a quarter. Cotton closed higher, with new crop December up 91 points, 81.54 cents. August West Texas crude oil down 58, 71.50 a barrel. I'm Kerry Martin on the Texas Farm Bureau Radio Network.
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0: Burn it down. That's Parker McCollum. Well, Megan Maroney recently shut down Kenny Chesney dating rumors yet again. Megan had to once again basically tell people that the rumors about her and Kenny Chesney are downright crazy. She's getting tired of it. Like, let the girl live and have fun. The man is, like, a lot older than she is. And Kenny rarely puts his relationships out there. You know what I mean? Like, if the man's been dating, usually we don't know about
1: it. 98.3 KXDJ. And this News Minute on X brought to you by Edward Jones, Schilling Electric, and Perryton Realty. All are proud supporters of area youth on X. The 52nd annual Oil Patch Golf Tournament has kicked off here in Perryton today with the first round, the horse race, and the closest to the pin shootout this evening. There'll be two rounds on Saturday, one more on Sunday. The festivities at the Broken Horn coming up on Saturday night. Wellington State Bank is celebrating 120 years of service. They'll celebrate with their Canadian branch this evening at 6:30 in the River City. All invited for live music, pulled pork sandwiches, and a chance to win some cash. That's at the Wellington State Bank branch in Canadian tonight. The talented kids in the Conservatory of the Plains present Charlie and the Chocolate Factory Jr. tonight and Saturday night at 6:30 in the Perryton Junior High Auditorium. Weather Channel forecast, chance of scattered afternoon, evening thunderstorms, light winds in upper 90s today.
2: The D.C. swamp is hostile to American workers. Take Joe Biden's National Labor Relations Board, the NLRB. Biden used this group to give more money to his top allies, union leadership, putting political power over workers. Not anymore. Thanks to President Trump, it is a new day. Trump's NLRB will put workers first, restoring fairness and freedom in the workplace. Thank you, President Trump, for protecting workers all across America.
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1: News this hour at Town Hall. I'm Bob Agnew in Washington. A series of mysterious airstrikes have hit Iran after the U.S. said it ended its attacks yesterday. That's raising new questions about exactly who targeted the Islamic Republic. The strikes on Thursday hit areas across the southern part of Iran, even as the country prepared to bury its late Supreme Leader Ayatollah Ali Khamenei. Iran has not yet directly blamed anybody. A lawmaker did warn that the United Arab Emirates is allegedly supporting the U.S. Gulf Arab states and targeted by Iran for retaliatory strikes. A new AP North poll finds that many Jewish Americans feel unsafe in the U.S., with many saying they feel less safe than before the Hamas attack on Israel back in 2023.
2: The findings highlight the vulnerability that many Jewish adults in the U.S. feel as bipartisan support for Israel erodes and significant divides emerge within the Jewish community about what constitutes anti-Semitism, particularly when it comes to protesting Israel. About 3 in 10 say that they or members of their household have experienced physical assault, verbal assault, online harassment, or demanding property because of their Jewish background in the last year.
1: That is Bernie Bennett reporting. Meanwhile, new indictments are shedding some new light on a foiled terrorist attack right here in this country.
3: 8 men have been indicted on terrorism and murder conspiracy charges in connection with an alleged plot targeting the UFC Freedom 250 event at the White House. Prosecutors say the group planned to use explosive-laden drones and sniper teams to attack attendees and high-profile officials, including President Trump and Vice President J.D. Vance. The Justice Department says the plot was disrupted days before the event took place. Willie Nelson, The White House.
1: President Trump has chosen not to sign a sweeping housing affordability bill, even though he favors it. He's holding out that signature in protest of Congress for not approving a strict voter ID bill he says would be essential to voter integrity. On Wall Street at the close, the Dow was up 149 points. More from townhall.com.
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5: Welcome to Friday, July the 10th, with his Texas headline update, courtesy of the Texas Flyover. I'm Chris Samples, KXDJ News. Two faculty groups sued Texas Tech Chancellor Brandon Creighton and the university's systems regents on Wednesday over rules restricting classroom instruction on race, sex, and gender identity. The federal suit filed in El Paso by the American Association of University Professors and its Texas affiliate challenges two memos requiring professors to submit course material on those topics for regents' review. It asks the judge to block enforcement across the five-campus system. The groups argue the rules violate the First Amendment and 14th Amendment and discriminate against black faculty. The Texas Tech system said it is confident its policies are lawful, constitutionally sound, and fully compliant with state and federal law. State Representative James Tallarico raised more than $30 million for his U.S. Senate bid from April through June, more than triple the $9 million reported by Attorney General and challenger Ken Paxton. Tallarico's campaign called it the largest second quarter haul ever by a Senate candidate in an election year, pushing his total past $70 million from 780,000 contributors since September. The campaign said 90% of the donations were $100 or less. Paxton's camp touted its total as the largest announcement by any non-incumbent Republican Senate candidate this cycle, calling it a clear signal the conservatives are rallying behind him. official reports identifying donors and cash on hand are due to the Federal Election Commission by July the 15th. Recent public polling shows the race essentially tied. Cash App parent Block, Inc. will pay $45 million to settle a 46-state investigation co-led by Texas into claims it misled users about fraud protections. Texas will receive nearly $5 million. Investigators said the company marketed the payment app as a safe, bank-like alternative, while fraud outpaced its safeguards, leaving victims with no way to recover stolen funds. Mexican cartels are smuggling cheap U.S. gasoline, mostly from Texas, back into Mexico to dodge import taxes, making fuel their second biggest moneymaker after illicit drugs. Banks have flagged more than $7 billion in suspicious transactions since May of last year. In San Antonio, the ATF and the National Shooting Sports Foundation launched the 22nd annual Don't Lie for the Other Guy campaign, warning would-be straw buyers against illegal gun purchases that put firearms in the hands of criminals, gangs, and drug cartels. In Pecos, Texas, police are warning residents about a rise in car thefts and urging drivers to keep keys secure, remove valuables, and lock their vehicles every time. And the city of Austin has spent more than $100,000 removing graffiti from private property under a pilot program the city council approved last fall, which offers owners free cleanup through a 311 request. Chris Samples, KXDJ News.

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7: 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Buck and Doe one-day golf scramble coming up on the Canadian golf course on Saturday. Weather Channel forecast chance of evening thunder. Light winds upper 90s today, mid-90s tomorrow.
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She's somebody's daughter. Well, Riley Green channeled his inner George Jones in a hilarious new Think As You Drunk music video. Riley dropped a music video for his Toby Keith tribute, and it's pure honky-tonk gold. He went full possum mode, classic country storytelling, modern twist. Fans are definitely loving that. You can check it out online now.

0: hit myself. That is John Morgan and news that's just too stupid to make up. Taylor Swift and Travis Kelce's wedding trash is already on sale. The cleanup from their massive Madison Square Garden wedding is barely done, and people are already selling, quote, official wedding trash online. Cups, confetti, you name it. Capitalism wins, and I guess the Swifties win, too.
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10: New World Screwworm Treatments. I'm Jessica Dolmel with the Washington Ag Watch on the Texas Farm Bureau Radio Network. 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Here is Dr. Tim Schell, the director of FDA's Center for Veterinary Medicine.
11: Currently, there are no medicated feed products approved or authorized in the U.S. for screwworm, and we are not aware of any product approved or authorized globally for that purpose. FDA is currently working with Texas Parks and Wildlife, Texas A&M, and USDA on multiple trials and studies in cattle and deer to generate data that could help FDA evaluate whether feed products may be effective against New World screwworm. We are committed to authorizing products that have sufficient evidence of safety and effectiveness. I'd like to note a significant challenge with feed products that injectable and topical products don't have, and that is the difficulty in delivering a consistent dose of a drug to ensure effectiveness. This is particularly challenging in range and wild settings where animal feeding rates and product stability and availability can vary widely. A variable or less than effective dose can drive up antiparasitic resistance and may not protect animals from screwworm. Producers, veterinarians, and consumers all rely on the FDA to evaluate the safety and effectiveness of screwworm medical countermeasures, and we are dedicated to fulfilling our responsibilities as quickly as possible.
10: The U.S. Department of Agriculture has confirmed 33 cases of New World screwworm in Texas. 17 of those cases were active as of Thursday. Additional details on New World screwworm is available at screwworm.gov. For the Texas Farm Bureau Radio Network, I'm Jessica Domel.
12: So we shoot for a prime product in everything that we sell. We've been very blessed to be able to hit that prime target about 99% of the time.
13: Dustin Borden of 4B Meats of Groover on that F1 Wagyu beef.
12: When we think about it, we want to be at the BMS 5 at a minimum. We're always trying to push the envelope and get it higher to a point. There's a trade-off there between growth and marbling versus just going with marbling. And so we've kind of gone the growth and marbling route because it does help your bottom line to have some vigor in there. And that's what we get from the Angus and the Charolais as our cows.
13: What that means to us is you get the vigor and the flavor of like Angus and the juiciness and tenderness and extra marbling of Wagyu. Learn more or order today at your local retail location or 4bmeats.com. And welcome to Tender and Juicy.
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0: 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Y'all do.
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0: Better me for you. That is Max McNown. Well, American soccer fans are on the younger side. Data shows that over half of all active U.S. soccer fans are under the age of 35. And when it comes to the World Cup, the U.S. loss will be felt. Fox Sports is sure to see TV ratings fall significantly. That said, top tier soccer teams like France, Spain, Norway, Argentina, combined with some favorable time zones in the U.S., should result in some huge numbers. So at the end of the day, I'm sure they'll be fine.
1: 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And this news minute on X brought to you by Cunningham's Colorado Peaches. They are coming to our area next week. They will be in Liberal on Tuesday, Perryton and Canadian on Wednesday, Pampa next Thursday, Borger next Friday. Cunningham Colorado Peaches coming our way next week. More info at CunninghamPeaches.com. The 52nd Annual Oil Patch Golf Tournament kicking off today in Perryton with the first round. There'll be the horse race this evening and the closest to the pin shootout. Two rounds on Saturday, one more on Sunday. The festivities at the Broken Horn Steakhouse on Saturday night. It is Oil Patch Golf Tournament time in Perryton. 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Breezy and upper 90s today. A chance of a few scattered thunderstorms. Mid-upper 90s this weekend.
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6: Many Perryton people have deep roots here. 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
1: News this hour from Town Hall. I'm Keith Peters in Washington. Climate scientist Daniel Swaim with the University of California Agriculture and Natural Resources says America should brace for a heat wave that could last all month.
2: Yeah, this upcoming heat wave does look pretty remarkable, not necessarily because of its absolute peak temperatures, although they will be quite high, but I think probably more because it's going to be a very broad event from a spatial perspective, so it's going to extend really almost all the way to the West Coast and all the way east to the Ohio River Valley, so that's a huge extent going, you know, thousands of miles across the country.
1: Forecasters are expecting record triple-digit highs this weekend in Nevada, Utah, Colorado, Wyoming, Idaho, Montana, North Dakota, and South Dakota. President Trump has chosen not to sign a sweeping housing affordability bill Friday in protest of Congress not approving a strict voter ID bill that lacks sufficient support to pass.
3: The housing measure will become law without President Trump's signature because he didn't veto it. On Truth Social, he wrote, "I will not sign the housing bill, which has been fully approved by Congress and sent to the White House, in protest over the fact that the United States Senate is not capable of passing the Save America Act, which is polling at 97% with the Republican Party and very high with the non-politician Democrats. The president's rejection of the legislation cut short the GOP's efforts to address a key voter concern about rising home costs. He says the Save America Act will have a greater impact on society." Bernie Bennett, Washington.
1: President Trump has ousted members of a bipartisan federal election commission charged with assisting state and local elections officials. The White House confirmed Friday that Trump is taking executive action to change the makeup of the Election Assistance Commission. On Wall Street, the Dow by 149 points, the S&P advanced 31. More at townhall.com.
4: In the War of 1812, our nation fought and won America's religious freedom. Today, that constitutional right is being assaulted once more from within.
5: Religious liberty and rights in general were under attack. We all of a sudden became the enemy.
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4: 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The governmental hostility and prejudice is uncovered, and Trump's fight to restore our constitutional liberties and religious freedom.
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11: Welcome into the Friday program here on this July the 10th. In this half hour's KXDJ Sports Sprint, three notable stories according to Cale Steed at Press Pass Sports. Randall High School in Amarillo has tabbed Amarillo High assistant and Spearman native Clint Schnell as the next Randall Raider boys basketball coach. Only the third one in the school's 39-year history. Schnell takes over for Trevor Johnson, who left after 2 years, following the 25-26 school year to become the principal at Claude ISD. Before coming to Amarillo High, Schnell spent most of his coaching career in the Metroplex, and it didn't hurt that Schnell was familiar with the Texas Panhandle long before he even spent a year at Amarillo High. He is a native of Spearman and wanted to return to his roots. So congratulations to Clint Schnell and family. Boy, you talk about the tale of two stories. How about these back-to-back? One Amarillo basketball star gets an NBA opportunity, and another is arrested. A former Amarillo High sharpshooter earning a spot, Brendan Housen, did not hear his name called during the 2026 NBA draft, but the undrafted guard has still landed an opportunity. He has signed to join the Memphis Grizzlies for the NBA Summer League. Housen built his reputation at Amarillo High, where he finished as the boys basketball all-time leading scorer with 2,208 points, Hall of Fame coach Jay Wright recruited him to Villanova. After two seasons with the Wildcats, he entered the transfer portal. And his most significant development came at Kansas State during his junior year, where he started every game and emerged as one of the Big 12's premier three-point shooters. He completed his college career at Iowa, where he provided long-range shooting for the Hawkeyes. Iowa reached the Elite Eight in this last NCAA tournament with Housen on the roster. He went undrafted, and yet he remained on the NBA's radar and impressed the Grizzlies during a pre-draft workout in Memphis earlier during the offseason. Housen is the third player from the Amarillo area to make an NBA Summer League roster. Michael Cobbins of Palladura and Shaheda Wells of Tascosa preceded him. And an Amarillo teenager was arrested on kidnapping, gun, and drug charges. Last week, police responded to Thompson Park on reports of a weapons incident. And a 19-year-old Kenyante Clayton had pointed a gun at a female during an argument, had hidden the gun, hid the gun for him. And Clayton has been charged. Clayton was a star basketball player at Palladura High School, where he scored more than 1,000 points in his career and earned all-region honors a season ago.
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2: And this News Minute on X brought to you by Edward Jones, Schilling Electric, and Perryton Realty. All are proud supporters of Area Youth on X. The 52nd Annual Oil Patch Golf Tournament has kicked off here in Perryton today with the first round, the horse race, and the closest to the pin shootout this evening. There'll be two rounds on Saturday, one more on Sunday. The festivities at the Broken Horn coming up on Saturday night. Wellington State Bank is celebrating 120 years of service. They'll celebrate with their Canadian branch this evening at 6:30 in the River City. All invited for live music, pulled pork sandwiches, and a chance to win some cash. That's at the Wellington State Bank branch in Canadian tonight. The talented kids in the Conservatory of the Plains present Charlie and the Chocolate Factory Jr. tonight and Saturday night at 6:30 in the Perryton Junior High Auditorium. Weather Channel forecast, chance of scattered afternoon, evening thunderstorms, light winds in upper 90s today.
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Boots off. That's John Party. Hey, if you lost your TV remote, there's a 49% chance it's in between the couch cushions. Most lost remotes turn up in the couch cushions about half the time. The rest of the time, they're located in the bathroom, a dresser drawer, in the refrigerator or freezer, even outside or in your car. The study also found that 1 in 5 Americans own a device that cannot be operated due to a lost remote. So don't lose your stuff.

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0: Chevy Silverado. That's Bailey Zimmerman. Well, tell this to your wife the next time she nags you about mowing the lawn. The odds are 1 in 5,300 that you'll be killed by a lawnmower. 1 in 5,300. That's... I'm not sure that's helping our case, guys. I'm just saying.
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0: he'd be such a wonderful, irresistible human being. Listening to all this great country music. But we have always had faith in you. And you are killing it. So how about another song?
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0: potential wedding trash online. So cups, confetti, you name it. Yeah, capitalism wins. Or in this case, I guess a few Swifties do. Yikes.
1: 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And this News Minute on X brought to you by FNF Plumbing, Daddy's Dogs and More, and First Bank Southwest. 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Big days run Saturday and again on Sunday. Festivities at the Broken Horn Steakhouse on Saturday night. Stewarding the Plains, Soil Restoration on Generational Ranches is the title of a workshop that will be held around Perryton beginning at 9 a.m. tomorrow on Saturday morning. Explore how bale grazing, biochar, compost additions, and intensive grazing can help sustain ranching livelihoods. You can find more in a registration link at highplainsobserverperryton.com. Buck and Doe one-day golf scramble coming up on the Canadian golf course on Saturday. Weather Channel forecast chance of evening thunder. Light winds upper 90s today, mid-90s tomorrow.
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You know, sometimes I get to report on news that's just too stupid to make up, and this takes the cake. Taylor Swift and Travis Kelce's wedding trash is already on sale online. The cleanup from their massive Madison Square Garden affair is barely done, and people are already selling official

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1: News this hour from Town Hall. I'm Keith Peters in Washington. On Capitol Hill, a House Republican introduces legislation to codify President Trump's executive order on birthright citizenship, which was struck down by the U.S. Supreme Court. Correspondent Laura Winters reports.
2: Virginia Congressman Republican John McGuire is introducing the Birthright Citizenship Clarification Act. McGuire's bill comes just days after the Supreme Court rules that President Trump's executive order, which looks to limit birthright citizenship, is unconstitutional. McGuire's amendment would not grant citizenship to children of people who are here in our country illegally. McGuire saying in a statement, American citizenship is a privilege and an honor that must be protected. Laura Winters reporting.
1: A former member of the British Parliament has been found dead and a suspect is in custody.
3: 78-year-old Anne Widdecombe was found dead in her home.
4: The suspect, who is a white British national, remains in police custody whilst inquiries continue.
3: Assistant Chief Constable Matt Longman says Widdecombe's death is not being treated as terrorism and there are no indications to suggest a political motivation. Prime Minister Keir Starmer.
5: Anne was a distinguished politician over many, many years with many achievements. And it's a huge, huge loss.
3: Widdecombe was a former conservative lawmaker who later joined the Brexit Party. She was known for her conservative views and appearances on reality TV shows. I'm Ed Donahue.
1: Lawyers for the man accused of killing conservative activist Charlie Kirk are trying to sow doubt about the case, but a prosecutor countered Friday that authorities have overwhelming evidence against defendant Tyler Robinson. That includes DNA tests and apparent confessions by Robinson to people he knew. On Wall Street, the Dow by 149 points, the S&P 500 advanced 31. More on these stories at townhall.com.
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7: 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I'm Chris Samples, KXDJ News. 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
8: Yeah, these grants were applied right before I got here. I've only been here about a year. We were awarded two jobs. One of them is rebuilding a 40-year-old 69,000-volt transmission line and then adding a little to it. And the other one is rebuilding our Ochiltree interchange, which is a substation where we change the voltage from a 115 down to 69 kV. And I'm really excited about the transmission line because it'll give us a dual feed to at least five substations that we're currently serving from that interchange. So it'll let us get lines back on a lot quicker. If we lose a tornado can come through, we lose a couple miles of transmission line coming from the Spearman interchange. And the way it is right now, if during this irrigation season when everything's loaded up, we wouldn't be able to get everything back on until we get all the poles back up. And once we get this new line in, we'll have another feed where instead of being a day or two, we'll be able to do some switching and get it back on just in an hour or two.
7: Wow, that's amazing how you guys can do that. And that one you talked about will stretch basically from where to where?
8: We currently have it's called Ochiltree Interchange down here south of Perryton, and we'll rebuild the 69 line with a 115 line and come back up just west of Perryton. So it'll be I think it's 2 miles west of Perryton, headed towards Spearman. We'll head go south there down to our interchange on 70.
7: And so tell us more about this dual feed thing. That's a big thing in your world and in our world, whether we realize it as customers or not, isn't it? As you describe, it allows you then to basically reroute power, and so you could restore electricity to customers long before the destroyed or damaged infrastructure, the poles or lines or all of the above, were replaced.
8: Absolutely. It gives us the ability to isolate any problems that we have with lines down or any other problems.
7: Mm-hmm. Are these projects that probably would not have happened if not for the grant money, or would just have been much more cost prohibitive without the grant money, something that would have led to maybe a mandatory increase in rates if you didn't get the grant dollars? How does that picture look?
8: Yes, that's the deal. Without this grant money, the transmission line especially would have been very hard for us to be able to do financially.
7: Mike Wolf, the executive VP and GM of North Plains Cooperative, and the two grants from the fund will include portions of work in Hansford, Hutchinson, Lipscomb, Ochiltree, and Roberts counties. They also did get a nearly $30 million grant to strengthen the Rita Blanca Electric Co-op service area in the northwest corner of the Texas Panhandle, and $113 million for Southwestern Public Service Company's customers in the Texas Panhandle and South Plains. Chris Samples, KXDJ News.

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6: 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Buck and Doe, one-day golf scramble coming up on the Canadian golf course on Saturday. Chance of evening thunder scattered around tonight and then drier for the weekend, mid-upper 90s.
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0: Gonna love you, that's Parmalee. Well, a Florida family was stunned to see a large alligator strolling through their fenced backyard. This thing was huge. They looked on like this gator acted like he owned the place. Yeah, just another day in Florida. You know what they say, if you're in Florida, South Alabama, or Southern Louisiana, treat every body of water like it could have a gator in it. It'll keep you safer, I'm just telling you.
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2: Cattle close lower while grains and cotton finish higher. I'm Terry Martin with Closing Markets on the Texas Farm Bureau Radio Network. Cattle futures ending the week on a lower note. We've dropped all week long on Friday. August live cattle down 5 cents to close at 235.20. The October down $1.05 at 230.55. Same thing on feeder cattle. August feeders down $1.55, 350.460. September feeders down $1.97, 351.02. Cash fed cattle market following the same course that futures are. We've seen a big drop, $7 lower on live sales this week. 248 is the price in both the north and the south on live cattle. Dressed cattle selling at 393. That's $10 lower. Boxed beef prices higher with choice up 309, 380, 390. Select up 616, 369.65. August Class 3 milk down 24 cents, 16.64 a hundredweight. USDA released the latest WASDE report Friday morning. The corn and wheat markets reacted positively. September corn up 8 cents, 439 and a half. December corn up 9, 461 a bushel. Wheat took a huge jump as that WASDE report confirmed what we've been hearing, that wheat acreage could possibly be the lowest we've seen in well over 100 years. September Kansas City wheat up 22 cents, 676 and a quarter. September Chicago wheat up 20 and a half, 640 and a quarter. USDA raised U.S. cotton production by 400,000 bales. The market reacted positively to that, with December up 91 points, closing at 81.54 cents. In the energy markets, August natural gas down 6, 294. August West Texas crude oil down 58 at 71.50 a barrel. I'm Kerry Martin on the Texas Farm Bureau Radio Network.
3: 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Can't imagine doing this thing without Brad. 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

0: It's lovely to have Taylor Swift back on country radio, but it's so hilarious to me that I get to report on this. Taylor and Travis's wedding trash is also on sale online. The cleanup from their massive Madison Square Garden affair is barely done. People are already selling official wedding trash. Cups, confetti, you name it. Capitalism wins, and apparently so does eBay.
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0: country and she knows that there's Luke Bryan. 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
1: 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And this News Minute on X, brought to you by A-Tech for You, the Hanceford County Vet Hospital, and Robertson Wireline, all our proud supporters of area youth on X. The 2026 52nd Annual Oil Patch Golf Tournament is kicked off in Perryton today. Got the horse race and the closest to the pin shootout taking place this evening. Two rounds tomorrow, one on Sunday. The festivities at the Broken Horn coming up on Saturday night. The Conservatory

0: of the Plains Kids presenting Charlie and the Chocolate Factory Jr. Another presentation at 6:30 on Saturday night after tonight's opener in the Perryton Junior High Auditorium. Stewarding the Plains, Soil Restoration on Generational Ranches. That's the title of a workshop that will be held around Perryton tomorrow. More info and a registration link at High Plains Observer Perryton. A buck and a doe one-day golf scramble coming up in Canadian tomorrow. Chance of scattered thunder this evening, then a drier weekend, light winds in mid-90s.
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4: News this hour from Town Hall. I'm Keith Peters in Washington. Testimony has concluded in a pretrial hearing in the Charlie Kirk killing.
5: The judge in Charlie Kirk's murder case allowed his parents, Robert and Catherine, and his widow, Erica, to watch the zoomed-in surveillance video from the day of the shooting. This week, we've heard from several law enforcement officers and analysts involved in the case against Tyler Robinson. Prosecutors have been working to convince a judge that they have enough evidence to put Robinson on trial. But Judge Tony Graff won't decide if the case will progress until after he reads briefs from both parties and hears their arguments on September 1st. I was in court today when that surveillance video was shown. I could see an individual run across the roof of a campus building, then start crawling to the edge, where investigators say there was a line of sight to where Kirk was speaking. His mom and widow cried while watching the tape and held each other in a long embrace.
4: Correspondent Hannah Schirnbaum reporting from Provo, Utah. A new AP NORC poll finds that many Jewish Americans feel unsafe in the United States, with many saying they feel less safe than before the Hamas attack on Israel on October 7th of 2023.
6: The findings highlight the vulnerability that many Jewish adults in the U.S. feel as bipartisan support for Israel erodes and significant divides emerge within the Jewish community about what constitutes anti-Semitism, particularly when it comes to protesting Israel. About 3 in 10 say that they or members of their household have experienced physical assault, verbal assault, online harassment, or demanding property because of their Jewish background in the last year.
4: Correspondent Bernie Bennett reporting. Graham Plattner has submitted his paperwork to formally withdraw from Maine's U.S. Senate race, officially ending an upstart yet troubled campaign whose dissolution threatens Democrats' pursuit of chamber control. On Wall Street, the Dow by 149 points, the Nasdaq rose 74, the S&P advanced 31. More on these stories at townhall.com.
7: 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America's debt continues to climb, and uncertainty still hangs over the global economy. 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
8: Welcome to Friday, July the 10th. I'm Chris Samples, 98.3 KXDJ News. In our Ag Focus segment this half hour, a crop update with Hensford County AgriLife Extension agent Christy Slough over Spearman and Groover Way. She says some of the corn and cotton and newly planted sorghum is off to a pretty solid start. Some looks better than others, but boy, does it ever need more rain.
9: Well, it's kind of a mixed bag over here, but was not a wheat year. Got out of wheat harvest. Everything's pretty much done and wrapped up there. Those who were fortunate enough to have bought some irrigated wheat to take, although that's a mixed bag in itself based upon we had some late cold spell and just the dry weather just really took the wheat out of us this year. In the corn world, it's very interesting. We've got a lot of corn that's starting to tassel, and it's just not very tall. We're attributing a lot of that to early season stress. Some of the early corn planted got that cold spell at the end of April that took out a lot of the wheat crop and everything. It also affected the corn that had been planted. People think, well, yeah, it's shorter than normal. What's that going to do? The lack of biomass to feed the corn, it's going to reduce yield in the end. And so that's going to be a downfall. The late planted corn, as long as producers are holding their irrigation, it's looking really good. Our cotton is coming along. We probably don't have the cotton acres that we've had quite in the past, but the higher prices did influence some producers planting some more cotton than they were planning on. In terms of our milo, all of our milo has been planted. We've got quite a few producers. The seed milo contracts were less this year, so they went back to traditional milo. All in all, as long as we're holding irrigation, that's looking good. But we could really use a rain this weekend if we could get one.
8: Mm-hmm. Yeah, I know we could. You talk about that cotton. I've been out around and have seen some, and some of it looks pretty good, up several inches tall. But it just doesn't have much, if any, subsoil moisture down there to speak of. And they're just going to need rains periodically to carry them through, aren't they?
9: Yeah, we were very blessed. We got some rains early on in May, and it inspired a lot of producers to go in there and plant some dryland cotton, dryland milo. And right now our problem is we've just run out of push. There's nothing else to keep it going. So if we don't get something soon, it's going to be history.
8: Mm-hmm. What's the picture on the milo? Those that went that route all have it in the ground at this point?
9: They should. We're getting pretty late in the game to even remotely think about it just due to our growing season. And so it should all be in the ground and everything, and it's all emerged that I can see driving around and talking to producers. And right there, you're just hoping that the dryland milo gets a rain so it can flex out a little bit and produce more. And the irrigated milo, you just want a rain so that you can maybe turn the wells off for a day or two.
8: In other words, we need a rain, and then another one, and then, well, you know. Sanford County AgriLife Extension Agent Christy Slough, we do have a chance of scattered stuff in the PM today, and then it looks like a drier trend through next week. Chris Samples, KXDJ News.

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1: 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And happy 50th.
5: 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Buck and Doe one-day golf scramble coming up on the Canadian golf course on Saturday. Chance of evening thunder scattered around tonight and then drier for the weekend, mid-upper 90s.
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ranch hand in a pinch, man. 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A cast iron skillet swinging lid flipper. Now he's a double wide on the county line, sipping on a six pack of Lone Star Light. She did him dirty, took him to the

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0: BYU, that's Luke Combs. Well, in news that's so stupid it has to be true, Taylor Swift and Travis Kelce's wedding trash is already for sale online. I know. Their massive Madison Square Garden wedding, barely done. People are already selling official wedding trash online. How is wedding trash official is my first question. Second question, cups, confetti, what else? Capitalism just wins, and apparently so do the Swifties. Oh, yeah, and eBay. eBay wins.
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10: 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I'm Casey Shepard on the Radio Oklahoma Ag Network. It's time for our afternoon wrap-up. 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
10: Well, the livestock complex trading mix today is traders just don't have enough immediate support to keep those contracts from trading lower. No new cash cattle trade has developed following yesterday. Midday box B prices looking good. They're trading higher, but that's not quite enough support to offset that $7 to $10 decline that we saw in this week's Fed cash cattle market to help erase trading concerns. No new cash cattle trade has developed. Southern live deals marked at 248. That's about $7 lower than last week. And northern dressed cattle were mostly at 393, which is about $10 lower than the prior week's weighted averages. Right now, no bids on the tables, and it's looking like most of the business for the week is done. Today's WASD shared mixed news for the cattle and beef markets. Beef production for 2026 was decreased by 150 million pounds. As the decrease in steer and heifer slaughter has more than offset the increase in cow slaughter. Quarterly Fed steer price projections for this year were mostly supportive, as steer prices in the third quarter are now anticipated to average about $2.55. steers in the fourth quarter around 255 as well, and then steers in the first quarter of 2027 anticipated to be around 250. Beef imports for 2026 decreased by 50 million pounds, and exports for this year also decreased by 10 million pounds. Box beef prices are higher. Choice up 309 at $383.90. Select up 616 at $369.65 with a movement of 61 total lows. Without seeing a ton of support from the live cattle complex, feeder cattle contracts also lower today. It is most likely at this point the market's going to look through its downward trend and see what next week appears to look like. Wheat futures 14 to 27 cents higher with winter wheat action leading. Soybeans 6 to 7 cents higher and your corn futures 3 to 4 cents higher. That's a wrap of your agricultural news and markets. I'm Casey Shepard for Oklahoma Farm Report.
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0: currently walking through their fenced-in yard. Like he pays rent. Just another Tuesday in the Sunshine State. You know what they say if you're in Florida or southern Alabama or even southern Louisiana? If there's a body of water, there's always there the potential that there's a gator in it. So just, you know, treat everything like there's gators in it. I know it's terrifying, but you'll stay safe. It's all your dogs.
1: 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And this News Minute on X brought to you by A-Tech for You, the Hanceford County Vet Hospital, and Robertson Wireline, all our proud supporters of area youth on X. The 2026 52nd Annual Oil Patch Golf Tournament is kicked off in Perryton today. Got the horse race and the closest to the pin shootout taking place this evening. Two rounds tomorrow, one on Sunday. The festivities at the Broken Horn coming up on Saturday night. The Conservatory of the Plains kids presenting Charlie and the Chocolate Factory Jr. Another presentation at 6:30 on Saturday night after tonight's opener in the Perryton Junior High Auditorium. Stewarding the Plains, Soil Restoration on Generational Ranches. That's the title of a workshop that will be held around Perryton tomorrow. More info and a registration link at High Plains Observer Perryton. A buck and a doe one-day golf scramble coming up in Canadian tomorrow. Chance of scattered thunder this evening, then a drier weekend, light winds in mid-90s.
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1: News this hour from Town Hall. I'm Keith Peters in Washington. Graham Plattner has formally withdrawn from Maine's U.S. Senate race.
2: The Maine Secretary of State's office has received paperwork from Graham Plattner, officially ending his upstart but troubled campaign for U.S. Senate. The formal withdrawal comes 2 days after Plattner said he would quit the race.
3: It can't be Maine.
2: After a sexual assault allegation that he denies. Maine Democrats have until July 27th to name a new nominee. Democratic Party committee members have signed off on holding a nominating convention. Maine's considered key for control of the U.S. Senate, and Democrats are looking for a candidate capable of defeating Republican Senator Susan Collins. I'm Ben Thomas.
1: President Trump is aware that he's enemy number one on a particular list. More details from correspondent Laura Winters.
4: It appears President Trump is well aware of the intelligence that he is number one on Iran's hit list. The information shared with the U.S. by the Israelis, who are warning of a new plot to take out President Trump in retaliation for him taking out top leaders in Iran. Earlier in the week at the NATO summit in Turkey, President Trump telling reporters,
5: "There was another list came out yesterday, and I'm number one on, I like being number one on TikTok better. But I'm number one on the list for killing."
4: Laura Winters reporting.
1: The U.S. is demanding that Iran make a public statement saying the Strait of Hormuz is open and that ships crossing the vital corridor won't be attacked anymore. That's according to senior U.S. officials who said internal Tehran power struggles have made it difficult to reach and keep a deal. Officials describe a rogue faction of Iranian hardliners trying to sabotage the ceasefire between Tehran and Washington. On Wall Street, the Dow by 149 points, the Nasdaq rose 74, the S&P advanced 31. More at townhall.com.
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